0: grabbed that shit and ran because it was a fucking crime.
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0: 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It is indeed hot as balls at 87 degrees at KLOS.

0: Guns N' Roses giving us one of the greatest rock and roll covers in the history of known civilization. 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Till 7 o'clock. 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Oh, yeah! Bring on the 80s! What are you doing, man? You're booing Michael for crying out loud? Why are you going to boo Michael? All right, we'll keep it rock. Plus, that song came out in 1979, so it is ineligible. Where was I? Oh, yes. Yes, a long three-day weekend. Pour some 80s on me. We're going to be cranking out 80s all weekend long. Songs you haven't heard in a long time. KLOS's Pour Some 80s on Me Weekend. Memorial Weekend starts Friday, 10 a.m. after Heidi and Frank, and goes all weekend long. I'm going to slip some Michael in here. Yeah, nothing you could do about it. Wait till the influencers go to bed.
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So one quarter of the band and one half of the rhythm section, Flea, the bass and trumpet playing phenom, is on tour solo with his Honora band. I believe it was last Saturday he played at the Fonda, and I hope he comes back because the tour is totally sold out, meaning people are digging what Flea is doing. It's kind of jazz. It's kind of jazz, hip-hop infused. It's good stuff. I'll keep you posted. 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

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Just a heads up for you. Monday night, the American Music Awards. Yeah, that apparently is still a thing. Anyway, the American Music Awards on CBS will be tributing Billy Idol. I guess they're giving him a Lifetime Achievement Award, and I believe he will play. 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

0: bunch of other Van Halen favorites as he's touring solo. He's on the East Coast now, but he will be at Sturgis in August. That'll be good. The bikers are going to love them some David Lee Roth. It's 95.5 KLOS. Nick Carter here. Oh! So, if you've never seen Jason Bonham's Led Zeppelin experience, oh man, you're in for it. Like, I am one of the people who never got a chance to see Led Zeppelin, of course, but Jason Bonham, he recreates Led Zeppelin in a way that you can't even imagine. I'm going to give you tickets for that coming up a little bit after 6 from 95.5 KLOS.
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95.5 KLOS, Nick Carter here. So if you've never seen Led Zeppelin, the next best thing is Bonzo's son, Jason Bonham. Jason Bonham's Led Zeppelin Evening. Seeing him, like, drum along with his father on a big video screen is unbelievable. Last time I saw him, they were in sync on Moby Dick. I got a pair of tickets for the Greek May 23rd. If you want to go, call number 22 to see Jason Bonham, 818-955-KLOS. Good luck.

0: would be Bush. I would be Nick Carter. This would be the fire hose of rock and roll known as 95.5 KLOS. Who would this be?
1: Hey, what's up, Nick?
0: Who is this?
1: My name is Alex. Yeah! Hell yeah!
0: I love that you got my Zeppelin shorthand.
1: Yeah!
0: It's going to be Saturday night. Where are you, Alex?
1: I am in El Monte. Actually, I'm driving on the 210 freeway right now.
0: All right, man. It's going to be Saturday night at the Greek, and you got a pair of tickets for Jason Bonham's Led Zeppelin evening. Let me get in on this immigrant song with me. Yeah!
1: Yeah!
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2: It's 95.5 KLOS, and Stu here with This Day in Classic Rock. And on this day in 1997, Foo Fighters released their awesome second record, The Color and the Shape. The album was Grammy-nominated for Best Rock Album in 1998. Fun fact, even though Foos are an American band, the word color in the album title is spelt the British way as a nod to the album producer, Gil Norton, who is British.
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7: I don't like a thick noodle.
6: That, well, yeah. Yeah, I guess that makes sense.

in particular, if you're traveling this weekend, long holiday weekend, on Friday, make sure you take KLOS with you, because we're taking it back to the 80s. It's Pour Some 80s on Me weekend. Finally, we get to play some real legit rock, like the Safety Dance. No, those days are gone. Anyway, starting Friday at 10 after Heidi and Frank and going all through the weekend, it's going to be 80s. It's going to be tubular, man. It's KLOS.

0: about rock and roll. I'm out there in the clubs and on the streets, and I'm living it. I am rock and roll.
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2: 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That's my philosophy.

0: That is Guns N' Roses.
1: I whatever, like, whatever happened to those guys?
0: They are coming into your face. Oh, wait, I'm sorry. That was bad. I swear to God, I did not mean it that way. They're going to be in your face in September at the Rose Bowl. What is wrong with me? At the Rose Bowl in Pasadena, September 5th, with special guest Ice Cube opening up. I will be there. Because the thing is, like, they were supposed to tour way back in the day. Not everybody knows this, but Guns N' Roses were huge NWA fans. And they were supposed to tour together back in the day. And I guess, you know, after that first album, after Straight Outta Compton, Ice Cube left. And it was like, all right, well, moving on. Let's see if we can get Faster Pussycat to open. All right, Greg B. Harrell is up next. He will entertain and perplex you. I'm going to talk to you again tomorrow at 3. Hit it.
2: Ladies and gentlemen, Nick Carter has left the building.
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0: There it is. Yes, Beharrell. 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
0: Greg Beharrell is the best ever? 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
8: It's 95.5 KLOS and Stu here with This Day in Classic Rock. And on this day in 2013, we said goodbye to the great Ray Manzarek of The Doors, keyboard player, co-founded The Doors in 1965, along with Jim Morrison, Robbie Krieger, and John Densmore. And in addition to his work in The Doors, Ray Manzarek also known for producing the great early 80s output of the band X.
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It's the Greg B. Harrell Show. So we've talked before on the program about how if you hear a band's song featured in a movie, they were likely paid big bucks for the use of that song. Now, on the high end, the most anyone's getting is about $500,000 for the one-time use in a film. But, I mean, that's major hit songs from generational bands.

0: What if you hear a new song in a movie from a relatively unknown group? What are they making off that? Well, for use in a film, like a popular theatrical release, it starts at about $5,000 for the unknown groups.
1: 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That's a great band name. 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

0: How's it going? Or if you're phoning from the beyond, how was it going?
1: I'm better now that I'm talking to you, Greg. How the hell are you?
0: I'm better now that your compliment has satiated my ego until it's hungry again, which should be moments away.
1: Good, man. It's a sunshine day. 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
0: Oh, wow. Okay. Well, I mean, you know, if we're doing Brady Bunch songs, my only rule is nothing from the variety specials.
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0: It's Greg B. Harrell. 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
19: Yeah.
0: And you're a big fan of the show.
19: Sure.
0: Okay. Even Lovitz can lie more convincingly than that. Well, okay. Let me ask you this. Have you ever seen a photo of me?
19: Nope.
0: Have you ever seen me on TV?
19: Never.
0: Oh, you should find my TV work.
19: All right. I'll have to see what I can watch.
0: Yeah, but fair warning, the camera adds 10 pounds, and the pounds also add 10 cameras. It takes a lot of them to get me into frame.
19: Sounds good.
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0: It's the Greg B. Harrell Show. You know, if there's one thing that people are always saying to me, it's, Greg, what's something you can teach us? Oh, always follow the rule of thirds in photography. Chances are you'll look gross in at least two of the pictures, so take three. Another thing people are saying to me is, Greg B. Harrell, you don't have enough news from Fresno on your radio show. And you're thinking, Greg, why would I care what's going on in Fresno? Well, Fresno is a magical place, as we're about to find out when we listen to another actual clip from the Fresno Television News.
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10: 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Paul Merkovich leads the original house band through the biggest anthems in rock history. This is the only time these artists will share the stage. 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

It's the Greg B. Harrell Show. You know how sometimes bands include a hidden track that's not listed on the album? When did that first happen? What was the first hidden track? So the first instance of this occurring was 1969, and it happened by mistake. A sound engineer was working on a Beatles album, Abbey Road. He was asked to remove a song called Her Majesty from a rough cut of the album. Studio rules dictated that music couldn't be tossed away, so he left 14 seconds of silence on the rough cut before the song, then left it to be completed. The person mastering was supposed to cut off the hidden song at the end, but just so happens in this case, the person doing the mastering didn't notice the song at the end and just left it. Artwork was already completed without listening to the song, so there was a hidden track. And it seems appropriate at this point to say, shh. 95.5 KLOS.

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1: 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What? No, they don't. Okay. 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
1: 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We're a little giddy.
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1: You made our thing even more.
0: Whoa. Don't be telling people that. I got a bad reputation to uphold.
1: 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All right. 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
0: What's your dream job?
21: A lawyer.
0: A lawyer? Woo! That's a top shelf job right there. What's making you want to be a lawyer?
21: I don't know. I just want to lawyer for a living.
0: You want to lawyer for a living?
21: Yeah.
0: Okay. I guess. A lawyer lawyers.
21: Yep.
0: A plumber plums.
21: I know.
0: Accountants,
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2: 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If I want to take $100,000 out of my 401k, I should be able to.
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0: But you know, my friend, I listen to you and you talk about time on the instrument.
1: Oh, yeah, yeah. They say to be a master of an instrument, you need to practice 3 to 4 hours a day, every day, for 7 years. That's a bigger commitment than a Tamagotchi.
0: I actually do spend a lot of time. Every opportunity I do get, I get on the instrument. I'll play like then or whatever.
1: Wow. Okay. More notes than a winery.
0: I am a driver, by the way, so I keep a little traveler guitar.
1: 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Well, somewhere Willie Nelson is writing that song.
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0: Heidi and Frank.
1: 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Oddly beautiful.
2: Yes!
1: And she's the hottest thing around.
2: Yeah, she's the hottest thing around. She's oddly beautiful. Buddy,
3: Mo, you've never described her as oddly beautiful.
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1: God, I've never seen her face.
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0: Hey, Greg, okay.
1: No, trust me. Greg ain't okay. What are you up to?
0: I'm staying home. I'm just practicing scales on the guitar right now.
1: You're practicing scales on the guitar?
0: Kind of like you, right? Right?
1: I'm so bad at playing guitar that my pick jumps in the sound hole intentionally. You know, I will tell you, my dream guitar, an Epiphone hollow body, a Supernova.
0: Why? Why not go, if you're going to go with an Epiphone, if you're going to go with something, why not just go for an ES-335 hollow body, Gibson?
1: Well, if I showed you the income line on my taxes, you'd understand why. The Greg DeHarrell Show. Who put all these commas in here?
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20: Hey, my friend. My name is Greg.
1: Oh, my gosh. So you've been living with the same pain.
20: Yeah, and I've heard I should call you Gert instead.
1: You know, actually, I do wish my name was Gert. It's at least more interesting than a name like Greg that panics by the fourth letter. G again?
20: Fair enough.
1: Greg sounds like when you accidentally hammer the side of the nail and it bends. Greg.
20: It's all good.
1: Nah. So how has life been for you as a Greg?
20: I like it. I don't have a problem with it.
1: Well, okay, let me ask you this. Who do you say when people ask, hey, who's a famous Greg?
20: Who's a famous Greg? That is a good call.
1: Oh, no.
20: Yeah, I don't know. Who's that? There's a few out there, right?
1: Well, the fact that you're asking it as a question doesn't bode well.
20: So guess not, no.
1: One famous Greg.
20: Greg. Got me on the spot. Greg Johnson.
1: Sorry, did you just randomly say a last name and hope? Greg Johnson. The only thing he'd be famous for is being first in line at the name change window.
20: Fair enough.
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1: Well, yeah. I guess that makes sense.
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0: but I'm glad you're good. That's good.
1: I'm happy. Life is good. I went fishing.
0: You went fishing? Oh, here we go. How was that?
1: It was really good.
0: So you had some success on the water then?
1: I did. I got, I think it was 16.
0: Wow.
1: Yeah, kid you not. It was really, it was a productive day.
0: Now, wait, how productive are we talking here? Like, did you solve the greatest mystery of fishing? How is it possible to fish fish? No, that's cool. I'm happy for you.
1: Yeah, you ever done it?
0: Well, I mean, even if you're not talking about fishing, the answer is still no.
1: All right.
0: What is the secret to being a good fisher person?
1: Well, that's the thing, dude. You just got to build. You just got to fill that little tap. There's different kind of taps from those different kinds. So they kind of tap fast. So you just got
0: to... Wait, hold on a minute. So in a sense, you have to tap that bass.
1: You're a sick puppy, Greg, but I love you. I'm talking about hooking fish, man.
0: Oh, okay. My mistake. No, go ahead. You were talking hookers.
1: You're all right, Greg.
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1: When we would start to do an album, we'd just move in together up at the top of Laurel Canyon. 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

0: It's the Greg B. Harrell Show. We dive into weird music history stuff on this show. We've been talking about hidden tracks a little bit. I mean, they've seemingly fallen by the wayside lately with so much digital music and the like. So the all-time peak of hidden tracks was the 1990s. Because you see, you could hide a track either on the end of a cassette tape side two, or you could hide a song in the pre-gap of a CD. That's the space before track one, which is only accessible if you start rewinding the CD right after playing. Might be worth a check on your old tapes and CDs to see what's hidden there.
1: Yeah.
0: Spinning backwards ain't just for your anxiety. 95.5 KLOS.

0: Ooh, bringing the Fonzarelli. Very nice.
1: That move that you're talking about, that's Mortal Kombat.
0: Oh, yeah. So earlier we were talking about video game cheat codes, because I like to make my way through video games the same way I make my way through life, cheating. The code was forward, down, forward, punch.
1: Mortal Kombat, that was the fatal kill.
0: That's right. That was Sub-Zero's finishing move.
1: That's the move you use at the end to either pull their spine out or chop their head off.
0: Mm-hmm. I love that Mortal Kombat taught the value of having options.
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0: What's your plan for the day?
1: I'm going to go home and rock my wife's world.
0: Oh, like you mean hanky panky?
1: Yeah, you know.
0: Well, what's your move?
1: What's my move?
0: Yeah.
1: First, I personally drink a few beers to get myself into the mood.
0: Ah, yes, the world's greatest aphrodisiac, yeast. So, okay, what is your move with your wife to indicate that, you know, you're feeling frisky?
1: I tell her that she's hot. Yeah.
0: Okay, I mean, you're really leaning into the nothing part of Sweet Nothings.
1: You know what really works really well?
0: Here we go.
1: I tell her to go put on something sexy, and then she feels sexy. It's so simple.
0: You know, it's so funny that you use the word simple. What about compliments and the like?
1: Yeah, of course. I say, you know, hey, you know, your boobs are great. They're perfect hand size that I could wrap my hand right around them. Like, you know, get a full nice grip of boob in that full hand.
0: They need to put that on a Valentine's heart candy.
1: Right?
0: Okay, so then what happens?
1: No, I can't go there. You know, it's like bringing you into my bedroom while we're having sex, like kind of thing.
0: Oh, was that an invitation?
1: No.
0: I'm happy to just stand in the corner, Blair Witch style.
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0: They're crazy. They make me laugh. They make my workday fly by.
1: I actually listen to KLOS in the morning now.
0: Yeah, it's awesome.
2: Heidi and Frank, KLOS.

0: So how long have you been playing guitar?
1: So I've been playing since I was 15 now, and I'm like 50, so...
0: 35 years of playing guitar? Do your blisters now have fingertips?
1: I actually am very good, my friend, if you want to...
0: Let me hear something right now.
1: You don't have it out because I'm on my lunch break in the vehicle. I'm actually just snacking on some chicken.
0: Oh, well, you just do it with your mouth like what you would do.
1: Oh, come on now. Come on now.
0: No, yeah, come on. Just do the notes with your mouth so I can get an idea of what you would do if a guitar was there.
1: I would do a little...
0: Okay, and do just your favorite single note to play. Oh yeah, I love that note. Can I get it one more time? And can you do it up an octave? Whew, beautiful.
1: You sound like a cat.
0: Yeah, yeah, it does have a feral nature to it.
1: The cat.
0: Although a litter box pedal would produce some interesting sounds.
1: Interesting, yeah. Yeah, okay.
0: Yeah, which of you sharks will join me?
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0: It's the Greg Beharrell Show. We talk weird music stuff, and this is both weird and fascinating. Music in television is major. Way more major than you think. A rough estimate suggests that music is present in 39% of the airtime across broadcast and cable TV. In other words, you tune into television, 39% of the time you're going to hear some form of music, whether in the background or right up front. And you know, here's hoping they work in a tuba. Seriously underutilized instrument.
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0: I think as a product of getting older, I just can't do the horror movies like I used to. They're so scary.
1: No. I watched Three from Hell the other night. I got like halfway through it. I'm like, nope, no more.
0: Oh, yeah. Three from Hell. A Rob Zombie movie, not a Kardashian documentary.
1: Do you remember talking to me last week or the week before?
0: Yes, I remember. I said I'm getting older, not I'm so old that I'm Ben Kenobi reflecting.
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0: Now, wait a minute here. Are you watching horror movies alone?
1: I watched it with my dog.
0: Ah, that is an adorable way to glimpse the realms of darkness. But doesn't watching the scary movies make you all nervous in your day-to-day life?
1: Nah, when our time's up, our time's up.
0: Oh, well, what if horror movie characters had that approach? Well, I guess that's it for me.
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0: 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People whose moms referred to any type of video game as Nintendo. I like to close every show by writing a little something in my diary. 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Dear Diary, Greg Beharrell here. If you played yourself, you're still technically a player. Thanks for listening, everybody.
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0: It's time once again to escape to another world where The Rock is always just right and your seasoned host is never short on stories to share. 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
1: You're back to Alice's Attic on Wednesday, May 20th. Wait a minute. May 20th. Whose birthday is that? Cheryl Cooper. It's Cheryl's birthday today. If you are anywhere near Las Vegas right now and you want to spend your evening watching me get my head cut off, head on down to Planet Hollywood and grab a ticket for Welcome to Our Nightmare with Chris Angel. I don't know if there's any left. You might want to cover yourself in plastic wrap because there's a lot of blood involved. And Cheryl will be flying in that show. She flies right on top of a tombstone. Anyway, stick around this hour. I've got a Cooper's Countdown from 1977, a listener email, and birthday bashes honoring one of the most unique voices in rock. But now, check this out.
0: Alice's Attic with Alice Cooper.

0: Trapped in the Attic with Alice Cooper.
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0: week, Cooper's Countdown is heard on great radio stations like this one. What do you got for us, Coop?
1: It was May 20th, 1977. Star Wars hit the theaters. The Sex Pistols' God Save the Queen was released, and I was promoting my new album, Lace and Whiskey, and the charts looked like this. Starting off at number 5, Supertramp gave us a song inspired by the Beatles, All You Need Is Love, with Give a Little Bit. At number 4, the Eagles wrote one of the most over-interpreted songs in the history, Hotel California. It could have been about anything. The number 3 slot goes to Steve Miller, who did an updated cover of a blues track called Jet Airliner. At number 2, Fleetwood Mac's only number 1 hit ever, Dreams. And number 1 song of this day in 1977 was from a band that started a long run of chart toppers. Foreigner, Feels Like the First Time.

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1: 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Now they think I'm crazy. Maybe my eyes change color. I don't know. But I did have a dream that you were a puppy, and I kept you in a box until you turned 18, and I didn't want to let you go, but I knew I had to. What do you think it means? Thank you, boo-boo. Boo-boo. There are places that you can go and talk to people that are professionals, and they will sit and analyze your psychotic dreams and tell you just how crazy you are. All right? Boo-boo, you belong on this show. 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I'll be right back with birthday bashes, so stay right there. Do you think you're the only one that ever dreamt I was a puppy?
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2: It's May 20th, and these are the people who were born today. First of all, Cheryl Cooper, the most important person in the world to me. Pop legend and diva Cher is turning 80. Rapper Busta Rhymes, who holds the Guinness World Record for most syllables spoken in 1 second. Singer Susan Cowsill of the Cowsills. And today would have been Joe Cocker's 82nd birthday. Cheryl doesn't have an album out, even though she should. But it is her birthday. Let's play something that she would like. Here's the letter, Joe Cocker.

0: 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Alice's Attic with Alice Cooper.
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0: you'll head back. You'll need to use the bathroom. And your incredibly talented host does all of that at once. So join him on a journey to the center of your mind and stomach. Yes, he's your tour guide to the dark side. Your host with the least body fat. It's Alice's Attic with Alice Cooper.
1: You're back with your completely normal host, Alice Cooper. Just because I wear makeup and get executed on stage doesn't make me weird, all right? So, lots coming up this hour. Rock trivia on one of the greatest bands of the 60s. Tales from the Attic about a song I covered for My Beautiful Wife. Then, you gotta love the 80s with my favorite band of all time, Journey. So, let's get straight to it.
0: Alice's Attic with Alice Cooper.

0: Alice Cooper has some rock trivia for you. 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
1: Who is rumored to play guitar on The Kinks' You Really Got Me? Jimmy Page. For years, a rumor circulated that the guitar solo was actually played by Page, who was working as a session musician at the time. The producer, she'll tell me, has denied this hundreds of times. Dave Davies said Page was present at the session, but did not play on the track. And as Ray pointed out, the solo is utterly devoid of technique and good taste, in a way that only Dave could produce. Talked to Dave recently. He came to a couple of the shows in Connecticut. He said, Alice, I played that guitar. So, here's You Really Got Me.

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3: My wife Cheryl was a ballet dancer when we met. She danced professionally. She trained for years. She has that relationship with the movement and discipline and a particular kind of beauty that belongs to people who have given themselves to a physical art from childhood. And then she married me and joined the circus. So she clearly has good taste. When I was recording Dirty Diamonds in 2005, I wanted to dedicate a cover to her and a song that I loved when I was a kid in 65, the Left Banks' Pretty Ballerina. And we tried to do it as close as we could to the Left Bank, just with our take on it. It turned it into something a little different. Well, if you want me to dedicate a song to you, drop me a line at alice@alicesattic.com. By the way, at our 50th anniversary, I sang the song to her. Well, you gotta love the 80s. It's coming up right after this quick break, so stay right there.
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0: The scent of Aquanet, the silky smooth feel of spandex, and a cassette cranked up on the Alpine in your Trans Am. 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
2: By 1981, Journey had given up on the instrumental jazz fusion albums they made in the early 70s and found their commercial footing by adding a singer named Steve Perry. With Steve, they released a run of albums that established them as one of the biggest rock acts in the country. But in late 1980, they were in transition. Greg Raleigh was leaving the band, so Steve and Neil Schon went into the studio to record one sole track as a bridge between what Journey had been and what it was about to become. That song was The Party's Over, Hopelessly in Love, which ended up featuring some session musicians as the band was in flux. That means they kept throwing up stuff in their bile, in their throat. So let's hear it. Journey, Party's Over.

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0: Somewhere lurking in the dark shadows, he's a radio host who doesn't suck, even though he's always been a bit of a freak. But he does think you're worthy of listening to his show. Crank up the most talented man whose eye makeup is better than yours. The king of your kind. It's Alice's Attic with Alice Cooper.
1: It's another mind-bending evening here in Alice's Attic. Maybe you shouldn't have licked that toad before listening. Either way, this hour we're going to do some movie music madness from a 2001 film that features one of my bandmates. Then, Hey Stupid, that involves a woman attacking a police officer with bees. And finally, a Cooper's cover of a song that Willie Dixon wrote for Howlin' Wolf in 1960. But now, let's hear some music.
0: Alice's Attic with Alice Cooper.

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1: The 2001 movie Blow featured Johnny Depp, Penelope Cruz, Ray Liotta, and Paul Rubens, and tells the true story of George Young. He was a kid who became one of the primary figures in bringing Colombian cocaine into the USA in the late 1970s, working with Pablo Escobar's cartel. The film covers his rise and his eventual arrest and imprisonment, and at a critical emotional moment involving Young's relationship with his father, played by Ray Liotta, Can't You See? By the Marshall Tucker Band plays. I love this movie. I thought the movie was great. Johnny was great in it. So here's Can't You See? From the movie Blow.

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2: Let's see who's being stupid this week. First up, we go to, you guessed it, Florida, where a substitute teacher is in jail after police were called when she started having a full mental breakdown in class. The woman stripped naked and started jumping up and down on her desk while twerking and screaming that she was a million-dollar prostitute. Okay, that never happened at my school. But I'm sure the guys were going, oh no, please don't take your clothes off and twerk. Next, we go to Boston, where a housing activist is in jail after trying to prevent an eviction. She pulled up to the house in a flatbed truck full of beehives, stepped out in a full beekeeper's outfit, and smashed the hives in front of the police officers carrying out the eviction. You gotta give her credit for creativity. Busy as a bee. And finally, we go to Detroit, where a cop was embarrassed after appearing at a virtual court hearing on video, and the judge pointed out he could see that the officer wasn't wearing any pants. That's normal in Detroit. Well, a great Cooper's cover is coming up from a classic 60s LA band, so stay tuned.
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0: Imitation is the sincerest form of flattery. Either that, or they just ran out of song ideas. Whichever the case, here's a Cooper's cover now.
1: Doors guitarist Robbie Krieger found the Willie Dixon song Backdoor Man through an album by John Hammond Jr., who was a blues guitarist who had covered it in 1964. Robbie brought it to the rest of the band, and they decided to put it on their debut album. But here's what changes in the Doors version. The original one-chord arrangement became a 12-bar blues. The whole track has a different energy because Ray Manzarek's organ is running underneath it, giving it a psychedelic blues feel that the original didn't have. Jim Morrison sang it in his earliest recording sessions before anyone outside of their Whiskey A Go-Go residency had any idea who the Doors were. I've done this song with Robbie. It's really a cool song. So here's Backdoor Man by the Doors.

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3: It's your resident rock genius, Alice Cooper, back with you again on the radio. I have so much random rock trivia floating around in my brain. I could entertain you for years to come. So this hour, I've got You Gotta Love the 80s featuring one of my songs. Then freaky facts that are completely true, I think. Then finally, rock trivia from an LA band that existed for years before anyone paid attention. But now, let's hear this.
0: Alice's Attic with Alice Cooper.

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Elected by us to get you through the night. 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
0: It's time to travel back to one very dynamic decade. You gotta love the 80s in Alice's Attic. Here's Coop now.
2: Here's what happened in 1988. I was driving around in my Corvette, listening to the radio, and I kept hearing songs that made me turn up the volume. Bon Jovi songs, Aerosmith songs, and I started noticing who kept coming up in the credits. The answer was almost always Desmond Child. He was one of the best pop metal songwriters alive. I called him, he said yes. Now, when it came to the song Poison, the main guitar riff was written by the guitarist John McCurry. The riff had actually appeared 2 years earlier in a song called Encircled by John Waite, because McCurry had played on that album too. When he brought it to the Trash Sessions, it was a riff looking for a home, and it found one. I told Desmond, I said, Desmond, I love what you're doing with these bands. I love the way you write a song. I need something darker and sexier. Poison was written right then.
3: You're

0: Your teller of Detroit stories, Alice Cooper, will return after these messages. Alice's Attic with Alice Cooper.
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0: And now, Alice's Attic with Alice Cooper presents more fun and freaky facts. 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
1: Well, it's time again to be amazed. Here we go. The Andromeda Galaxy is 2.5 million light years away. So when you look at it through a telescope, you're seeing light before humans even existed as a species. Penguins were originally called strange geese by early European explorers. Pistachios contain enough natural oils that they've been known to spontaneously explode if it's hot enough. I know a lot of people like that. Your liver can regenerate even if 75% of it is removed. And finally, ancient Romans used crushed mouse brains as toothpaste. Well, it's time for a break while I go brush my teeth with mouse brains, but I'll be right back with rock trivia after this. First, it begs the question, who was the first guy that said, you know, if I take this mouse and this hammer and I crush this mouse brain, I could probably brush my teeth with that.
0: Alice Cooper is coming up next.
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1: Which guitar legend co-founded Quiet Riot in 1973? Randy Rhoads. He co-founded the band in Los Angeles with Kevin DeBrow. Randy was one of the most technically gifted guitarists of his generation. In 1980, he was recruited by Sharon Osbourne to be Ozzy's guitarist for the first solo band. He left Quiet Riot, joined Ozzy, recorded Blizzard of Oz and Diary of a Madman, and became one of the best lead guitarists in hard rock. He died in a plane crash in 1982 at only 25 years old. He was buzzing the tour bus in a small airplane. His loss devastated everyone who knew him and everyone who had heard him play. Great guitar player. Small planes and rock stars do not go together. Quiet Riot, Metal Health, Bang Your Head.

0: Unlike Elvis, Alice Cooper has not left the building. We'll return with more Genius Radio after this. Alice's Attic with Alice Cooper.
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0: Welcome to the deepest confines of the mind of Alice Cooper. It's a bit dusty up here, and oh, is it cluttered. There's a memory of hanging out with John Lennon and Anne Murray at LA's The Troubadour in 73. And over here is Alice's Cortez High School locker combination. And why is there a random recollection of pre-concert pickled herring in Oslo in 2017? But amidst the mélange, there's a wealth of rock and roll tidbits and knowledge that never fails to entertain and engage. So without further ado, here's your fastidious host. It's Alice's Attic with Alice Cooper.
1: Welcome back to the radio extravaganza known as Alice's Attic. Any minute, thousands of balloons will drop from the ceiling and a bear will ride out on a unicycle while juggling. So coming up this hour, an Attic classic from a band who had a harmonica player named Magic Dick. A listener email. Then rock trivia on a band who named themselves after a nonsense word invented during a childhood game. But first, here's music.
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1: Back in the 60s, Peter Wolf met guitarist John Giles and harmonica player Richard Sulwitz, better known as Magic Dick, which is one of the five greatest names in rock music. At an open mic night at a Boston coffee house, the name came from John Giles' manager, who was wary of Wolf and afraid he was going to steal the guitarist's spotlight. The manager's condition for allowing Wolf to join: the band had to be called the J. Giles Band. Wolf's response: I don't care. We just want to play music. Their first top 20 hit was Must Have Got Lost, released in 1974, the same year Peter Wolf married Faye Dunaway. Richard Sulwitz, one of the best blues harp players around, and I play blues harp. He is an amazing player. So here's Must Have Got Lost, J. Giles.

0: What? You think radio this brilliant is free? We'll be back with more amazing Alice Cooper after the break. Alice's Attic with Alice Cooper.
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0: 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Also, not a bad idea.

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1: Hi, Alice. 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I grew up listening to this music and never really thought much about what's behind it. But now I realize what a special time in history we lived in. I hope rock and roll survives. Do you think it will? Bert. Yeah. I think as long as there are guitars and teenagers and drums and garages, rock and roll will go on forever. It's too much fun for it to die away. Why? What's going to take its place? Well, if you think rock and roll is dead, you're wrong. But drop me a line anyway at alice@aliceisattic.com. I'll be right back with some rock trivia, so don't move.
0: Alice's Attic with Alice Cooper.
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1: Which band did the members of Foghat leave to form their new band? Savoy Brown. Three of the four original members, Dave Peverett, Roger Earl, and Tony Stevens, had all been in Savoy Brown, one of the great British blues bands of the 1960s. I know them because I used to play with them all the time in Detroit. They left together at the end of 1970 and formed Foghat. The name Foghat is a word Dave Peverett made up as a child playing a word game with his brother. And it's awful. Hog Fat would have been better. You know, a name of a band should make you go, oh, Black Sabbath. 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I don't get it. So here's Fool for the City. 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
6: 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And on this day in 1970, Crosby, Stills, Nash & Young released their powerful protest anthem, Ohio. Track was written by Neil Young in response to the Kent State Massacre, where National Guardsmen killed and injured multiple unarmed student protesters opposing the Vietnam War, and a still relevant cautionary tale for us today.
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3: 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Got an injury crash in industry on the 60 West by Fazusa Avenue. Now, 6 feet got vehicles out of lanes over to the right-hand shoulder, but you still might see some slowing from Nogales Street. In Baldwin Park, got a crash on the left shoulder of the ramp from the 10 eastbound towards the 605 southbound. Eastbound traffic not backing up, but a little bit of slowing on that ramp there. And then in Glendale, there's a crash on the shoulder of the 134 West by for Glendale Boulevard. Might need to help get off the freeway, but no delays for now. Got a crash in Pyramid Lake. That one's stuck in the center divider, 5 southbound and Smoky Bear Road. No delays for now, but again, they might want to remove that to the right-hand shoulder. And we've got a crash at Corona Block on the fast lane, 91 westbound past Highway 71. That's going to add to the slow drive back at Auto Center Drive, so watch for the brake lights. eBay is home to millions of finds, and each one becomes part of your story. From your favorite vintage band tee to the dream car you've been searching for, or the foul ball you heroically gave away. It's all there on eBay. eBay, things people love. That's your traffic update on 95.5 KLOS.
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34: What about tips?
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38: Showtime.
39: Yes, it is. National Waitstaff Day today is. Yeah, it's also National Talk Like Yoda Day.
40: Yeah, I was wondering. Mm.
39: So if you knew that already, hey, virgin you are.
23: Hey.
39: Yeah, the National Waitstaff Day. So be sure and take care of the waitstaff. Mm-hmm. Even though they don't have to pay taxes on tips anymore, right?
23: Oh, I don't know.
39: I think that went through, right? Yeah, no taxes on tips?
40: I think so, yeah. I'm no TRA,
39: Back in the day, I was working as a waiter and bartender and everything else, getting tipped out. There was just a certain percentage that you had to claim. I mean, if you had really good tippers that night, then, you know, you didn't have to claim at all.
40: Yeah.
39: But, you know, at the end of the night when you checked out, it's like, well, how much sales did you have in your total sales? And it's like, okay, you got to claim that for your taxes. Even if you had horrible tippers that day.
23: It sucks, yeah. It doesn't mean they tipped you.
39: I still had to pay taxes on the tips I didn't get.
23: Yeah.
39: But usually it balanced out. It wasn't like, you know, the full tip amount that normally people would give. You know, they give you a little break on it. But hell, that'd have been nice. Mm-hmm. No taxes on that stuff. But what is today?
41: Unfortunately, they still have to pay taxes on them.
39: Oh.
41: So, yeah, there was the no tax on tips provision. But tips are still subject to federal payroll taxes. The eligibility for hospitality workers can claim a temporary federal deduction on tipped income. Which, if they're making under $150,000, they can file for that exception. But
39: I think you probably are, right?
23: Yeah, I would imagine you are.
39: You're just rolling it. Unless you're that Japanese bartender that has those cool videos where he cuts ice with a knife and then goes, I'm like, I tip that guy.
41: He does like the dragon wings on the side of it.
39: I know. It's like
41: sprinkle some dust all over it.
39: We got to see if we can get him in here to make his drink.
41: That would be awesome.
23: Dude, hurry up. I want my drink. Jesus.
39: Oh, it's a show.
23: Come on.
39: He makes the ice and cocktail look like pussies.
41: Throws fire down the
39: I know. It's like,
41: I want to be sitting at the bar top when he's making those.
39: Yeah, well, I don't even know what I ordered. Messy. By the time he gets to me.
23: Did you, who ordered the flaming eagle wings? who had the flame?
39: Oops, I want a minor virgin.
41: Great.
23: Start over.
39: Probably not the same kind of rambunctiousness in the build of the drink if it's a virgin.
23: Probably.
39: No alcohol, you know.
40: Yeah.
39: Kind of takes away from the whole bartending experience.
23: Throws the cherry on it.
39: And
23: Yeah.
39: Get more grenadine, more cherries.
41: You know what? As long as you tip him, he doesn't care.
39: Exactly.
23: Yeah, a drink's a drink, I guess.
39: He probably makes that much. if I had to guess, like wherever he works as an employee, yeah. like he probably is making over $150 a year just bartending because he is an artist.
40: Yeah,
23: he's probably got endorsements too, like an ice endorsement, you know.
39: An ice endorsement?
23: I don't know. Arrowhead. I saw a bag of Arrowhead ice cubes. I don't know. Do they? I'm sure they.
39: I often, you know, debate when I'm looking at this machine. This is ice on it outside of a gas station about like
23: which one.
39: Let's see who's endorsing this ice. I think I might go with this one instead because I know that
23: that Japanese ice sculpture.
39: That Japanese ice guy endorses this ice every year. So
23: it's obviously good.
40: I think the only people who are making over $150,000 probably like hairdressers and stuff
39: in the hospitality
40: that no tips is, I guess. Do they have to pay tips, or is it just the wait staff at restaurants? Is it everybody who gets tipped out?
23: Oh, wow. Yeah. Hmm.
40: You know, at the end of the year, you tip maybe the mailman or...
39: No, you don't.
40: I think you don't do that
39: I think it's
40: anymore?
39: Illegal to tip the mailman. I don't think they can accept cash.
23: Yeah, the government workers.
39: Something.
40: Oh, okay.
39: Like...
23: But yeah, hairdressers.
40: A hairdresser would make them, you know.
23: Yeah, because that's part of... I guess
39: but tipping is relative to the person who's tipping. It's like there's somebody who's like, I tipped the plumber guy who made an emergency, you know, to my house to clean out. I just moved into the home and somebody, you know, log jammed my toilet and didn't even have a plunger yet. So I made the guy go buy a plunger. So he brought it over. I'm like, you get in there and you plunge it, fix it. And he's like, okay, it's fixed. And so I go in there and check it out, flush it. And all right, you can leave now. I mean, it's like, I just moved into the house, kind of like a housewarming party.
40: Yeah,
39: you know?
40: Yeah.
39: He goes in there and takes a giant dump.
23: Right.
39: Okay, Pat, you can leave
23: now. Of course,
39: now.
23: It was Pat.
39: But long sack Pat. Clogged the toilet. I mean, he stood up and unclogged. But it seemed like later that day, I think that's where the bathroom that had a stand-up shower in it.
40: Uh-huh.
39: And so I was going to go in there and take a shower, and I open up that shower door. And this is 4 inches of just sewage. It like had gone from the toilet up through the drain of the shower. Plumbers are like, yeah. I mean, you know, your construction, like, yep, there's some weird connection there.
23: Oh, no.
39: And I was like, bleh. You know.
23: You'd never shower in that stall shower again, probably. You're like, nope, can't go in there. Can't put my feet in there.
39: Point being, I called a plumber guy. I need help now. I mean, if I was freaking out. So he comes out. He fixes it, and I was like, dude, I mean, I don't have anything on me. Here's a VCR. I mean, that's how long ago it was. Mm-hmm. I gave him a VCR. But I felt like I had to tip him just because the job was so incredibly gross, and like my dog pooped all over the house. I mean, I had a mistake to celebrate something, and I should never have done that. You live and learn mistakes. Mm-hmm. Use them as lessons. And I gave him, you know, a full-on steak himself. Look at us, the boys, eating well. Bitch is gone. And then I went out and partied, and he just bubble guts runs around the house.
23: A little too rich.
39: He's panicking because he wanted to go outside, and he was a great dog. He would never ever have an accident, so he was freaking out. So he was running all over the house, probably just looking for an opening. I'm like, how poop get on the ceiling fan?
23: He's like a rhino.
39: Pooped in the magazine rack. I mean, it was everywhere. So I come home to that, and I was like, oh, my God. I call up the emergency guy. He comes over, and he's like, So I had to tip him. But those aren't normally tip jobs. Got the carpet cleaning guy.
23: My dog left the Stanley steamer.
0: Those are totally tip jobs.
39: Are they?
0: Yeah, absolutely.
39: I don't think in the standard of everybody. I mean, I don't think everybody does.
0: Oh, you should. I mean, even when I was laying hardwood floors in Orange County, like, that was one of the things, like... Please tip your hardwood floor guys.
23: What I learned
0: that's a lot of effort that goes into any of these kind of
23: especially if you don't own the company.
0: Jobs. Especially rust jobs,
39: I think
0: emergency
39: if
0: jobs.
39: People are paying to have their hardwood floors put in. They figure that's part of the price.
23: But they're not paying Jordan. Like, he's a worker bee.
39: No. But I'm paying
23: he may not
39: their
23: own
39: boss
23: the company.
39: For the bid on the job, and I accepted the bid, and the bid's going towards... There's labor and materials...
23: I always do.
40: Yeah, that's why you get a quote.
39: But I'm just saying, you thought they were working for free and they were relying on
23: No,
39: you?
23: I know they're not, but I know they're, if he's not, like, I had a, in my old neighborhood in Encino, I had a plumber, a neighbor who lived like five houses down, and he owned the company. I mean, he owned the plumbing company. One day he came to do something with my disposal, and he fixed it, and I wrote him a check, and then I was giving him cash. He goes, no, I don't take tips. I mean, he owns the company. Now, if he was a worker bee, just a plumber who works for the company.
39: Is that why he said that he doesn't take tips?
23: Yeah, he was like, I don't take, but did he say, I own the company? Yeah, and I knew
39: now, he explained that to you at that time. Now, if it was one of my guys, well, of course, Heidi.
23: Then I wouldn't mind. Then you can do with what you will, but I'm not taking money. I'm not taking a tip.
39: I didn't know if he explained that to you as the rule, or you assumed it because he said, no, I don't demote me. I own the company.
23: Yeah.
39: So this is like a favor. Maybe it's a neighborly favor. Yeah. And he was like, hey.
23: Well, I still paid him. I wrote him a check to the company, you know, for his whatever it cost to fix. But that's what I always think. Like, the guy coming to lay my new floors doesn't own the flooring company. He's just a worker bee.
39: But he's got okay.
23: So, you know, tipping for a good job. He finished
39: it. So, yeah, if you're a rich old white lady, then obviously you tip everybody that comes out of your house.
41: It wasn't just rich old white women.
39: You got the expandable income. I still think most people do that. If people aren't normally tipping, just the obvious tip is the wait staff. There's people who, you know, well, I'm not tipping you, or I'm tipping really poorly, or, you know, for services rendered, or whatever. What is it called? What does it stand for?

0: We don't have to pay him, you know, whatever the minimum would be. You know what I mean?
1: So when you go get a massage someplace, and then you go to pay at the front desk, and they say, "Would you like to add gratuity?" Or here's an envelope. Would you like to put cash in it for your therapist today? You don't.
0: For my therapist?
1: For your massage therapist?
0: No, I don't tip my therapist. Oh,
1: the massage therapist. When they ask you if you want to add gratuity,
2: I do tip on.
1: I do too.
0: Well, I guess if they ask for that, if it is a line, if it's like I said, if that's an assumed job for a tip.
2: Yeah.
1: Well, you assume they get paid by the spa to work as a therapist.
0: I guess if there's a line for gratuity on the bill, then I'm assuming that they're expecting it.
2: Yeah.
0: I never saw a line for a gratuity on a construction or renovation bill.
3: You know what it is, though? It's all the extras.
0: I think I have a sock in my jeans.
3: What, sock in your jeans? What?
0: I think there's a sock, like, you know, the laundry happens and then, like,
1: some, the static cling?
0: Sock.
3: Mm-hmm. There's a sock. Currently, like right now?
0: There's
3: right
0: a
3: now.
0: Sock in my jeans.
3: You're feeling it?
0: I know.
3: I'm got all the way here?
0: What the hell is going on? See me over
1: here. Is it right there in your crotch? Is that what I'm looking at? Is it a crotch?
0: No, there's nothing there.
1: It's down your pant leg or something?
0: It's down by my knee. See?
1: Mm. That knee. Shake it loose. Shake it.
2: Let's see.
4: Oh, you got a lump in there.
2: You got a lump in there? You got a sock in your jeans.
1: It's either a sock or a pair of underwear.
4: Yeah.
0: I'm like, shake it out. These kind
3: of or you got a dislocated patella. I can't tell.
4: Oh, I know. It looks like a very low kneecap.
3: Oh,
1: well, now I'm curious. See, what is going on?
2: I can't believe you're just realizing. Yes, I see it.
0: You see that lump?
2: Yeah, right there.
0: Like, hold on.
1: I see it. Yeah.
2: Yeah.
1: Yeah, it looks like you have a knee brace on.
4: This is bugging me.
1: Just take your pants off and then pull it out and put your pants back on. No big deal.
3: It always sucks. Oh, you got it.
0: Yeah. I got it.
1: It's clean.
0: I know. This seems gross.
1: No, see, here's what's going to happen. You're going to forget you just flung your sock, and then you're going to be like, where the hell?
0: I'm going to sign it and give it away.
1: Where the hell is my...
0: Land in the bag of crap.
3: Now you're just going to have the one at home.
1: Where the hell
3: did that other sock go?
1: Right. I know
0: where it went. We sent it off to Bill in Encino.
1: He's a plumber.
0: He won that. Oscar tipped the garbage man.
2: Uh-huh.
0: Tattoo artist gets tipped.
3: Yeah.
2: Yeah, they're probably making $150,000 a year.
0: But aren't they establishing their price when they say, I'm going to put this all, the full back tattoo is this.
2: 400, yeah.
0: Or $400. How many hours they work on it. It's like, you got to go back, you know, a whole another day, it was 36 hours to complete that tattoo. Mm-hmm. What do I work for now? It's like, I got to tip them too?
1: If you like the work.
0: But it's also, if it's hourly, is it hourly for a tattoo artist?
3: Yeah.
0: So if it's hourly and he's doing great work, he could be like just totally like doing it very, very slowly.
1: That shouldn't be hourly. That should be with a piece.
0: He's regulating.
3: You get quoted, though.
0: You get quoted.
3: Yeah. But if you keep adding stuff or if you keep making changes, just like construction change orders, I mean, you're making adjustments on the fly, and the artist is going to accommodate because they want to make sure the customer's satisfied.
0: But I want to look like a real fly.
3: On the fly.
1: It's on the fly.
0: Uh-huh. Adjustments on the fly.
1: Can you make his wings bigger?
0: Yeah, a little bit bigger, you know?
1: Like in his eyes, could we do like bigger eyes?
0: A little more red. I don't want really green eyes. Uh-huh.
1: Yeah, we want it to really look. Is that something you could do on the fly?
0: Are you really glad you said that now, Jordan? You're so literal, son of bitches.
3: And you can tip mailmen up to $20.
0: Oh.
1: Yeah.
3: That's allowed. So they're...
0: I remember on Christmas, and the mailman said, no, we can't do that. I can't accept cash.
1: Maybe he's probably saying no.
0: Maybe the form of a gift card, is that what he said?
3: Under federal regulations, carriers are permitted to accept a gift worth $20 or less from a customer per occasion, such as Christmas. So,
1: there you go. So like a Starbucks gift
3: card. But I guess you're right. Maybe it is like a gift card.
0: Yes,
3: gifts worth $20, not necessarily cash.
0: Yeah.
2: Hmm.
1: Oh, you just can't say something like, here's a Starbucks gift card. Now, don't you go bringing me any more bills. Because somehow that seems wrong.
0: Because that's just not funny.
3: Yeah.
0: Right. Is that why that's wrong?
1: Of course.
0: Because then he's like, damn.
1: Yeah, it's like some sort of bribery.
0: I really wish she would move.
1: And turns out she did. Now other mailman's got to deal with her.
0: Yeah, what do you do? I mean, I know we'll get to who's going to hell, but what do you do? Because you have a mail kiosk or whatever the hell it is, where basically the entire neighborhood has to go down to the mail
1: box
0: block. Right. Yeah, every it looks like

0: where people, you know, cremated people are buried. You know,
1: like, exactly right. That's right. It's, yes.
0: It's like a safety deposit box room outside where you put all your mail.
1: Uh-huh.
0: So, yeah, you don't, you never see the guy.
1: I do occasionally, because sometimes I'll go to get my mail and he's there with all the boxes open, putting mail in, and then I can't get my mail.
0: So do you just put it in the box, like the gift card of the box? But you don't have flags on them, so it's like, hey, outgoing mail. So how does he know that's for him?
1: I haven't done it.
0: Okay.
1: And I haven't done anything for him.
2: Mm-hmm.
1: I see him occasionally. Mm-hmm. Michael is his name. But I mean, I haven't given him any money.
3: Well, you know his name.
0: Well, I mean, look at her life.
1: Mm-hmm. Look at my life. I mean, it's terrible.
0: How many people is she going to meet?
1: Mm-hmm. Mailman, DoorDash driver.
0: That's mailman, that's, DoorDash.
1: So let me talk about them then. Okay, these are the only people I know.
0: The neighbor guy and the plumber who owns the plumbing company.
1: Yes,
0: down
1: Henry.
0: The street.
1: Mm-hmm.
0: That's
1: mm-hmm.
0: it. She met them at this year's Taco Festival. She missed last
1: or
0: year
1: I was
0: during
1: the queen,
0: Cinco
1: de Mayo, by the way.
0: Where she's like, I'm not going to go to that. And then we pressured her, so she went out and made some friends.
1: I did. Jesus. And now you have to hear about them. Ha-ha, joke's on you.
0: Jesus, Jordan.
3: I'm glad I asked.
0: Why are you giving her such a hard time?
3: So glad I asked.
0: She knows the guy's name. I'm just glad she's getting out.
1: Well, that'll teach me. I'm not anymore.
0: Why won't you go out?
1: Because there's people there. Now you don't want to hear about them.
0: No, I do want to hear about them. And the adventures of the mail kiosk.
1: You started it.
0: Well, I was just wondering what you ended, Tim. All right. It is Thursday. It is 6:30. So we are deep into the 6 o'clock hour. So hopefully the 6 o'clockers, those early 6 o'clockers, are still here because it's time to play.
4: Who's going to hell?
0: Who's going to hell? The most controversial game in radio where we look at the worst stories in the world and then we bring them to each other. And to you, and you decide which story is the worst, which one where the participants are most worthy of eternal damnation. Now, these stories are horrible. So at the very end of the presentation of the story, whoever was presenting that story adds a tagline to the story. And that is how you vote for that story. You got to repeat the tagline. Now you got to repeat it exactly the way it was said, word for word. If it's sung, you got to sing it. If it's got an accent, you got to use the accent on it. But that's how you vote. Somebody who randomly votes is going to win a prize. I do have some concert tickets to give away today. And we'll go over that later. But 818-955-2955 is the number. It's an internal game we play. We keep a score throughout the year. And at the end of the year, someone gets awarded the Golden Pitchfork. And I won it in 2025 so far this year. I think I pulled ahead of Johnny because Johnny wasn't here last week.
3: He did. Yep.
0: We were tied and you missed because now this year it's like, hey, if you're off on a Thursday, you're sick, whatever. Sorry. Game goes on and you got to make it. It's even
5: okay.
0: We're sticklers about winning this damn pitchfork.
5: So work extra hard now.
0: I won last week, so I could choose the order. So I'm going to choose Heidi.
1: All right, well, there was a man who was named last year's Chef of the Year from this really important institute called the American Culinary Institute. So it's a big honor, and he's the real deal. Chef Jeffrey McDonald is his name. He is now going to jail for the rest of his life for killing his wife. Now, cops were called. They were on, some sort of work trip for him, and they were staying in a hotel room, and people called saying, there is a very loud disturbance going on. You might want to check this out in this hotel room. So cops show up and to this emergency, and they find, well, when they show up to the hotel room, this chef, Jeffrey, starts throwing things at the cops. I mean, he's like out of his mind crazy. Then they find the chef's wife laying there, very, very clearly dead. And the chef says, yeah, no, I did kill her. He's just not even denying it. He killed her. He beat her until he said she stopped making any noise and stopped moving. So he admitted to investigators that he did that, and his intention when he was beating her was to kill her. So a chef battered his wife to death. God. My nominee for Who's Going to Hell is Chef Jeff. I put the kill in skillet.
0: Chef Jeff.
2: I put the
0: kill in skillet.
1: Nailed it.
3: Kill in skillet. Okay.
0: Do I have to say it like you did? Chef Jeff. Do I have to do that?
1: Or
0: I
1: say Chef something? Jeff. I put the kill in skillet.
0: Okay. Chef Jeff. I put the kill in skillet.
1: Perfect. Perfect.
0: All right, I nailed it. Okay, okay. That's how you have to do it to actually get a point if you wrote for Heidi's story for Who's Going to Hell. Johnny?
2: Oh, thank you so much.
0: You had 2 weeks to build.
2: All right. So 28-year-old Joshua Chastain has been charged with 20 felony counts in connection with the treatment of four children in his home. So Chastain locked the four children, all under the age of 12, in the basement and sometimes only fed them crumbs. One of the children reportedly passed out due to hunger. So Chastain also allegedly told the children not to disclose the treatment or he would kill them. They were also allegedly told to lie about how they received bruises and whipping marks. One of the children had to wear concealer to cover up marks on himself. During an interview with police, one of the kids said that Chastain beat a pet dog for attempting to intervene and protect them. Chastain also allegedly snapped the neck of a kitten in front of the children and made them watch as he forced another cat to eat rat poison. In addition, the victims alleged Chastain molested them and said he would kill them if he told anyone. So now where's Chastain's wife? Well, she worked about 110 hours a week and was too exhausted to look into the claims. So then Chastain would tell her that the kids are exaggerating. So the mom was never around. So man allegedly kept four children in a basement, fed them crumbs, snapped their pets' necks in front of them. My contestant's name for Who's Going to Hell is... We've got no food. We got no mom. Our pets' heads keep falling off.
0: We've got no food. We've got no mom. Our pets' heads keep falling off. Okay, that's what you got to say if you want to vote for Johnny's contestant. All right. Jordan, you want to follow that?
3: Sure. Oh, my God. It's good to have you back, Johnny.
2: Good to be back.
3: Well, strap in because this is a strange story of a man that police say failed to seek medical treatment for his girlfriend for a day after she suffered extensive second-degree burns and later died. So instead, they say he recorded disturbing videos showing her injured and unresponsive, including one video where he sexually abused her. Yep. According to the police report, the woman suffered burns as much as 90% of her body. Fire rescue medics, after responding to the home, took her to the hospital where doctors pronounced her dead. According to the authorities, the man claimed that she had burned herself after lighting a candle to mask the scent of rubbing alcohol, which she had used to clean up feces from a stray cat that had defecated inside the home after the couple took it in the previous night. Very elaborate story that this guy came up with. Authorities said they found a video on the man's phone that he had recorded himself, which he later tried to delete, so they found it in his trash box in the phone. The video showed the man humming joyfully as he inserted a sex toy into the visibly burned and unresponsive victim's body as he was moving her around. So toxicology results revealed a bunch of drugs in her system, cocaine, fentanyl, ketamine, methamphetamine, and the authorities did not conclude what killed her, but they suspected it was due to the extensive trauma from the burns. So a man recorded himself sexually abusing a badly burned, possibly dead girlfriend, my contestant's name. It's getting hot in her. She burned off all her clothes.
1: Getting hot in her.
3: It's getting hot in her. She burned off all her clothes.
0: It's getting hot in her.
3: In her. Yeah.
0: She burned off all her clothes.
3: She burned off all her clothes.
0: Okay. All right. Finally, my contestant for Who's Going to Hell. Two parents are charged with killing their newborn baby. Oh. It happened inside a hospital room. Employees found the healthy newborn boy unexpectedly in medical distress inside a private recovery room. Investigators found that the infant's injuries were consistent with physical abuse and were not a result of the birthing process. The child was under the supervision of his parents in the maternity room when the injuries were inflicted. So parents accused of killing one-day-old baby while in maternity room. My contestant for Who's Going to Hell is, you said a bouncing baby boy. He didn't bounce.
3: Oh.
0: All right. Quick reminder of our contestants' names or our taglines. And remember, you got to repeat the tagline exactly the way it's presented for it to count and to win a prize. Okay. So the prizes are, real quick, I got Jason Bonham's Led Zeppelin Evening. That is this Saturday at the Greek Theater. I have Youngblood tomorrow night at the Greek Theater. and I have Romeo and Prince Royce tickets. Look at that.
3: Oh.
0: Either tonight at Crypto.com Arena or this Sunday at Toyota Arena in Ontario. And I also have Death Clock tomorrow night at the Hollywood Palladium.
3: Oh, that's awesome.
0: There you go. Little Death Clock. Okay, so those are the prizes I have. Somebody's going to, who randomly votes, doesn't matter who you vote for, is going to win, but you got to get the tagline correct for the vote to count. So, Heidi, a quick reminder, what is your tagline?
1: Chef Jeff, I put the kill in skillet.
2: We got no food, we got no mom, our pets' heads keep falling off.
3: It's getting hot in her. She burned off all her clothes.
0: You said a bouncing baby boy. He didn't bounce.
4: Who's going to
0: hell? All right, first up, look who it is. It's Crab. Hey, Crab.
6: Miss you, Johnny.
2: Oh, I miss you.
6: Some people like you, not everybody, but...
2: I get it, thanks.
0: Same way with you, Crack.
6: We got no food, we got no mom, our pets' heads keep falling off.
0: I don't know if we can count
2: that. He got it all right.
0: Kid heads.
3: He got that.
2: You can't...
1: Are we sticklers or not?
0: What would you say, Heidi?
1: No.
0: All right.
2: No! Why couldn't... Because Crab's autistic? So now we've been...
1: Yes, I hold autistic people to a higher standard. They usually nail stuff like that.
0: No. Hello, Rodney. This ought to be good.
7: Good morning and happy Thursday.
0: Happy Thursday.
7: I got some booze news for you.
0: Oh, you do?
7: Yeah, I don't know if you read about or heard about, but they're making a last batch of Schlitz malt liquor. After it's the last batch done, there'll be no more after that.
0: Of what kind?
7: Schlitz.
0: You can't say that on the radio. Yeah, I heard that. After 175 years of being a brewed beer, no more. So have to get the last six.
1: That final batch, yeah.
7: Right. Yeah, you need to play taps for that brand of beer.
0: Mm-hmm. Yeah. All right, Rodney, who's going to hell today?
7: You said it's a batchy boy, but it did bounce.
1: Yeah, he got it.
0: Did he?
2: No, he didn't.
1: You said it was a bouncing baby boy.
0: I didn't hear him say baby. Bouncing boy, he didn't hear no bounce. He bounced no bounce on him.
2: He didn't bounce.
0: He flat.
7: Yeah, I'm going to give you another try.
0: All right, give us another try.
7: He said it's a bouncing baby boy, it didn't bounce.
0: All right. I can't take that. I mean, seriously, we're going to be that stickler on Johnny's. I mean, I can't really. Okay. His second try doesn't count.
1: Yeah, second try. Okay. All right, clean slate. No vote yet.
0: All right. Hello, Jonathan.
8: Hey, guys.
0: Hi, Jonathan. Who's going to hell?
8: Chef Jeff, I put the kill in skillet.
0: Oh, he got it. Yeah. Heidi's on
1: appreciate
0: the board.
1: You.
0: Okay.
8: Damn right, I got it.
1: Yeah, you got it.
0: That's how he talks.
1: You're going to get it.
0: Hey, Ruben.
9: Good morning, guys. You guys got some good ones today. Glad to have you back, Johnny.
2: Thanks, Ruben.
9: Here we go. We got no food. We got no mom. Our pet's heads keep falling off.
0: Yes, that's a point for Johnny. Hello, Ernie.
10: Hi, guys.
0: Hi, Ernie. Who's going to hell today?
10: Oh, gosh, so many good ones. We got no food. We got no mom. Our pet's heads keep falling off.
0: Johnny's got another vote. All right. Let's see. Hello, Joe.
11: Hey, how's it going, guys?
0: Good. Who's going to hell?
11: Oh, I'm going to have to say.
0: You forgot, didn't you?
3: Oh, he hung up.
1: That wasn't one of the contestants.
3: You're going to hell.
0: No, he panicked because he forgot. So let's do a quick reminder of our contestants again. Heidi?
1: Chef Jeff, I put the kill in skillet.
0: Johnny?
2: We got no food. We got no mom. Our pets' heads keep falling off.
0: Jordan.
3: It's getting hot in her. She burned off all her clothes.
0: And mine. You said a bouncing baby boy. He didn't bounce.
4: Who's going?
1: I like Rodney's better.
0: Bouncing boy.
12: He didn't bounce.
0: Oh, okay. Hello, Brian.
12: Hi, guys.
0: Hi, Brian.
1: Hi, Brian.
13: Hey, Brian.
0: Who's going to hell?
12: Okay, I'm going with, we got no food, we got no mom, our pet's head keep falling off.
0: No, John is going to back strong. He gets it. He gets the victory. And
14: Thank you, Brian.
0: I guess you get a prize here because that was the final vote. And so which, what do you want? Jason Bonham's Led Zeppelin Evening Experience, Youngblood, Romeo Santos, and Prince Royce, or Death Clock?
12: I'll take the Youngblood ticket.
0: You got him. Stay on hold. We'll hook you up. Congratulations. That was a good one.
2: That was from Dumb and Dumber, if you
0: Oh, somebody pointed that out through the text.
2: Okay.
0: They're like, Johnny with the Dumb and Dumber reference.
1: What's the original line?
2: We got no food. We got no jobs. Oh, our pets' heads keep falling off.
1: Yeah. Jobs, right. Yeah.
0: This is Johnny with the Dumb and Dumber reference. Yeah. 10 out of 10. Yeah. Then somebody else. All right. Johnny's Who's Going to Hell is similar to Dumb and Dumber.
1: You don't say.
0: Yeah. Well, 66, you got it.
1: Pretty quick on the uptake.
0: They actually texted me that twice.
2: They really?
0: Yeah, 635 and 636 when you first said it. Like, want to make sure I knew.
2: Yeah.
0: Hey, that's similar to Dumb and Dumber.
1: Hey, the two texts, Frank, that's actually Dumb and Dumber.
0: That's where, yeah, exactly. He is dumb, and then he was dumber a minute later. Uh-huh.
1: Yeah.
0: Lisa, Johnny for the win. Death Clock tickets. Damn, you got cool tickets. I'll be in Vegas for the show tonight.
2: Who's
0: that's
2: death?
0: Ashley.
2: Who's Death Clock? I never heard any Death Clock.
0: I'm guessing it's Easy Listening Yacht Rock. If I had just to guess.
3: Absolutely.
0: It's a Carpenter's cover band.
1: Sounds right.
3: It's a fictitious band from an animation.
0: Oh, really?
3: Yeah, so this is an animated band that goes out and plays real shows. They absolutely scream. Yeah, scream.
1: Huh.

0: five seasons, and then they concluded it with a Doomstar Requiem, which is a musical, a heavy metal musical, a full featured movie. But go check it out. Metalocalypse.
1: That's good stuff.
2: That would have been great if it was the Carpenters. We've only just begun. Bird up here.
1: Oh, I'm sure there's some death metal version of We Only Just Begun to Live.
2: One lift and promises. You're looking.
3: I am looking.
2: He's looking.
1: What, for a Carpenter's death?
0: Yeah.
1: Death metal cover? 818-955-2955 if you want to text the show. A lot of texts coming in. Somebody said, my kids went to see Death Clock. Well, good for your kids. Mm-hmm. Can't wait to see it myself someday.
4: Experiencing life.
1: They're doing stuff. Yeah, that was Hell. So I've started doing the good news right after Hell just to cleanse the soul so we can move on. But some good news from around the world. This happened to be a small town in Minnesota. Hosted a donkey basketball fundraiser for local emergency responders. Yes, you heard that right. Students, teachers, and first responders played a basketball game while riding on donkeys. And they wound up raising $4,000 to help pay for new CPR devices for the community.
4: Wonderful. So, like, almost
1: seems
4: like
1: they should have made more than that.
4: I know.
1: You know?
4: But, like
1: nobody wanted to go see donkey basketball? I mean, that's.
4: I think you
1: awesome.
4: might have thought it was something filthy that you couldn't take your kids to. Do you know what I'm saying?
1: I mean, if I was in Tijuana, I'd be like, okay,
4: did you go see the donkey basketball show?
1: Let's skip that. But Minnesota? I'm expecting exactly what they did. Fun on donkeys. Dribbling and shooting.
0: It's a small community. That's a lot for them.
4: Yeah.
1: Oh, the, speaking of donkeys, we brought up the term half-assed, the slang term that I don't really hear much anymore. And like, where'd that come from? What's half-assed even mean? Like, it was talk about like, you're not doing the whole, you're being lazy, I guess. Mm-hmm. Somebody calls somebody, don't do it all half-assed. But no one says, whole-ass it. Like, really work at it. So what does half-assed mean? Half-assed is related to mules since they're hybrid, only half donkey. Jackass. They're considered half-assed.
4: Oh, yeah, okay.
1: Are they, like, do they work half as hard as a full-blood donkey? But I thought a mule was the hard worker, but it's sterile, right? Because it's half-assed?
4: Because a mule.
1: Or is a mule a jack? I don't even know now. I'm so confused.
4: A donkey, difference between a donkey and a mule.
1: A jackass is a half-donkey.
4: Half-horse?
1: I have no idea.
4: There's got to be a horse in there.
1: Yeah, there's a horse in there somewhere?
2: Yeah.
1: Or a zebra?
4: It's a horse. No.
0: Donkey.
4: I mean, that's a zonkey.
1: Yeah. Have they done
0: okay.
1: Jackasses and or donkeys and zebras and make a donkey? Or a debra?
0: Debra.
4: You don't hear
1: many. Didn't we used to work with her?
0: Fine. You don't hear Debras anymore.
4: Not too many girls named Debra anymore.
1: No, it was Debrat. I'm sorry. That's who we worked with.
0: Donkey is an ancient, distinct species, and a mule is the sterile hybrid bred between a male donkey and a female horse. So there you go.
4: Mules.
1: So basically, this only happened because a female horse got drunk one night.
4: She had a roll in the hay. Yeah.
1: With an ugly-ass horse.
4: No, she's the horse.
0: Turned out to be a donkey.
1: Well, she was drunk. The donkey would be the... She was wasted. She woke up, and he's hideous. He looked like a stallion at 3 a.m., but woke up with a donkey and had the little jackass baby. You normally don't have that. I mean, as far as the roles reversing, I think that's why I'm confusing Heidi. Normally, it's the guy who sees a beautiful woman. The beer goggles are more of a guy thing. Do women have beer goggles, too? I mean, have you experienced that where it's like... You guys become more attractive.
4: Of course.
1: And then you wake up and it's like, ew, I had sex with you. I mean, there might be regret. I thought the regret was just having sex, where it's like more of the female virtue, where it's like.
4: There are things that we would do drunk that we wouldn't do sober. People, I mean. You're like, ugh, God.
1: See, I always thought that was just sex. Not that it was like, oh crap, you're way uglier than I thought you were going to be. It's as a guy thing, I always thought.
3: No, that works both ways. For sure.
1: I'm sure it does. I was just asking the question. So I was wondering if it was like that. Like, you ever heard coyote ugly? Like, that's where you got to chew your arm off because it's you're in a trap. Uh-huh. So a coyote will chew its arm off. I never heard it go the other direction where a woman chewed her own arm off to get out of there. She wanted to wake the guy up because he's so ugly.
3: Yeah, you do.
2: And yet a female owned the bar in the movie.
3: Yeah, Coyote Ugly. Yeah. Yes. My wife's dream girl.
5: No, but you know what?
1: The Coyote Ugly was the name of a strip club in my hometown, West Terre Haute.
2: Oh, it was a real spot?
1: Yeah.
2: Not just...
1: No, I mean, it was after the movie. Okay. They named it Coyote Ugly because the strippers were, it's a town of 5,000. I mean, it's so funny because it's like a town of 5,000, the strippers, you know them because it's a small town. Yeah. You know everybody. So it's like, hey, that's Kenny's wife.
3: Kenny must be falling on hard times. The old lady's up there stripping. Make a little extra money for the fam.
5: That movie Knocked Up, though, with Katherine Heigl and Seth Rogen.
1: Mm-hmm.
5: That was a woman who got too drunk and hooked up with a guy, and then she
1: got pregnant. And ended up having a baby with him. Oh, yes. Yeah. Okay.
5: So they do have beer. Yeah, women get beer goggles.
1: I think that's why that was supposed to be a funny premise, because normally that didn't happen.
5: It does, yeah.
1: And say, oh, the baby.
3: Oh, God.
1: All right, Seth, we got a role for you. You're like the ugly guy she has sex with, and then you get her pregnant. She's got to marry you. So it's hilarious because she ends up with you.
3: I'll do it. I get to kiss Katherine Heigl.
1: You're perfect for the role. Everyone will understand it right off the bat of her dilemma. Don't change a thing about yourself. Some more good news. A group of Australian high school students put their training into action when they rescued an injured man during a remote hike. The students found a man with a broken leg and used a makeshift stretcher to get him out. Here's the cool part. They had just practiced building the stretcher for another exercise, so they were very prepared for the moment.
3: Damn.
2: That's awesome.
1: They had built the stretcher day yesterday.
3: Wow.
1: Then they worked in rotating teams and carried him for hours until the paramedics could reach him.
3: Hours?
2: That's badass.
3: Wow.
2: I mean, depending on what kind of terrain they're hiking in, that could take hours to get out if you got an injury. I mean, if it takes an hour to get in there and you're perfectly healthy, it's going to take you a lot longer to get out.
3: Yeah. And if he's sore, you're trying to go slow so you're not bumpy, you know? Ow, ow, ow, ow, ow.
1: What's he doing out there by himself?
2: He's hiking.
1: Hours away. Hiking?
3: Mm-hmm.
1: Hours away from civilization?
2: You don't go exploring?
1: I'm just saying, where they, like, you can't get the copter to me. Like, they can't, you gotta make these kids hike for hours carrying a stretcher out of here. It's like, okay, can no one's got a phone?
3: No open land to land the copter, I guess.
1: But they got the basket, lower the basket. Yeah. You know, it's still lower the basket.
2: You know, the kids are on the family plan, they don't have the minutes to spare.
3: Right.
1: But this seems very convenient, the whole story, where. Hey, they had stretcher day yesterday. And then, today they find a guy out there who's got a broken leg.
3: Oh, did they plant the guy out there to teach
1: you know,
3: the kids
1: what we need
3: team
1: to do?
3: Building? Team
1: I know. What? Build a stretcher? We just learned that. Seems a little phony to me.
5: Mm-hmm.
2: Maybe it wasn't that bad of a break. You know, it's not a compound fracture. The bone's not sticking out of the skin.
1: Even
2: or
1: more
2: nothing,
1: fake. You know? Ow. Yeah. Ow. I think I broke my leg.
3: He was.
1: What are you doing out here?
3: That's it.
1: Perv, watching these kids build a stretcher yesterday with your binoculars.
2: Good news. This is supposed to be good news.
1: This is all good news.
3: Okay.
1: We're going to end on that?
2: Yeah, that's all the time we have.
1: I don't feel cleansed. How about one more?
2: All right, quick one.
1: One more, okay. Have you heard of the show The Curse of Oak Island?
3: Mm-mm.
1: Well, one of the historians on the show is named Charles Barkhouse. And in his off time, he's a tour guide in Nova Scotia. And Charles just met a tourist who likely saved his life. The tourist, who happened to be a doctor, asked him if she could examine his neck and then told him to seek medical care immediately. A test revealed an aggressive thyroid cancer that doctors say would have been fatal if it was left untreated. Luckily, Charles is now recovering after surgery and calls a stranger who spoke up as his guardian angel. So, isn't that somebody? There was a newscaster lady, and somebody was watching the news and called the news and said, hey, she might want to get something checked on her neck. Mm-hmm. And then she went in and had thyroid, like whatever lump that they had
3: that's
1: going
3: happened
1: on.
3: A couple of times, yeah, with one of the HGTV shows, there was a guy on one of the hosts in a viewer called and said, just so you know, you might want to get that checked. It looks like you... And he had cancer, thyroid cancer.
1: Barkhouse. Isn't that what they called your dorm room?
3: Barkhouse, yeah. I still... the house I live in is Barkhouse. but literally this time. Jesus, Lord.
1: Oh, my God.
3: Freaking Barkhouse.
1: Who's that? She was done in Barkhouse. That was Heidi Sorority. The Barkhouse. It's supposed to be good news, Heidi.
3: I know. I understand that.
1: I still don't feel cleansed. But okay, we got to get to some traffic. Did you get some new traffic beds? The music under the traffic?
6: Did. We got some cool suggestions yesterday. The one I'm about to do comes from our listener, Justin, who texted in from the 808 and suggested the Smut Peddlers.
1: Okay.
6: Yeah, I think Johnny's mom's in that band. This one's called Freeway Psycho.
7: Monday through Friday, working 9 to 5. Psycho on the freeway, trying to stay alive.
8: 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Got a crash at the Cajon Pass on the 15 northbound, somewhere past Highway 138. Right now you got 6 vehicles blocking all lanes except for one of the middle lanes. 15 northbound, a jam started back at the Cajon Scales. Got some sheet metal dropped in Hollywood on the 101 southbound before Cahuenga Boulevard. At least one of the main lanes affected by that. Your stop and go back at Universal Studios Boulevard. Keep an eye out for the traffic break. And I got a vehicle sold in Burbank on the 5 southbound of Burbank Boulevard. That's got a middle lane blocked off and traffic starting to back up behind that one. Had a vehicle sold in the Sepulveda Pass on the 405 southbound of Ball Holland Drive. Now they got to the right hand shoulder, but it's still pretty tough coming down from Sherman Way towards the pass. And a Corona crashed through to the shoulder 91 west of Pass of 71, but it's a slow drive coming away from Main Street. eBay is home to millions of finds, and each one becomes part of your story. 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

0: know what you're doing in the mix over there with your music under the traffic. People are saying, Renee, you're fired. Too loud, and it's just annoying background music. You get a better mix, man.
1: Okay.
0: People can barely understand Aki the way it is.
1: So you get, you even bumped up his voice a little bit.
0: You get it, lower the music a little bit. Okay. Maybe the intro, and then lower it. It's the background. Right. Okay?
1: Just, okay. I'll do better. I'll do better, Mom. I'll do better, Dad.
0: Don't do it half-assed.
2: Yeah. Put your whole ass into it.
0: Yeah, whole ass all this right. time. Next time.
1: All right.
0: Okay. let's see. I'm not quite cleansed. Anybody else cleansed?
2: No, I still feel. No, I feel
0: still feel dirty and gritty.
2: It's terrible.
0: From the Who's Going to Hell. Okay, another round, a little round of good news. Out of Massachusetts, an ice cream truck owner in Western Massachusetts is making people smile because of one small act of kindness. A young boy recently approached her truck, but didn't have enough money for a treat. But instead of turning him away, they gave him a free scoop. And then people online saw their generosity, and soon after, donations start pouring in from all around the world. So the company just announced they'll now give free ice cream to every child all summer.
2: Yep. Seems bad for business.
0: And this whole GoFundMe thing. Here, kid, here's a scoop of ice cream. Oh, we need to donate. This person. Oh, yeah. An angel. It's like just being nice. I mean, so it's nice and courteous and sympathetic and empathetic, because it's so rare nowadays that when you witness something as simple as giving a kid a free scoop of ice cream because he just didn't have any money, and you're like, okay, here you go, that you deserve. I mean, is it the state of the world that sad that you don't witness it on a daily basis, that it's just assumed? It's like, you know what, a pat on the back was good enough back in the day. It's like, yeah, you know, hey,
2: that I'll always be a patron of that ice cream truck. They're good people.
0: I'll go buy some ice cream from you. You know, you're a good person. You're acknowledged as being a good person. And that's like, now because, oh my God, around the world, donations came in. And luckily, this person's not, you know, so they're going to now provide free ice cream. Like, the world bought everybody ice cream in that neighborhood or wherever that, whatever the route of that ice cream truck is. But I don't know. Is this a scam? Because isn't that the free ice cream on the side of a truck what you tell your kid not to go up to?
2: Yeah, right up there with puppies and, hey, kid, I can't.
0: That's what I'm saying. It's like, this story sets it up, so it's like, hey, you know, we'll get a bunch of kids, free ice cream for every kid in the whole neighborhood, where it's like trafficking. All of a sudden, all the kids are gone in the neighborhood. What happened to the kids? It's like a horror film.
2: Right. Oh, it could be, yeah.
0: Like, Weapons. See that movie, Weapons?
3: Oh, yeah.
0: Did you ever see it, Heidi?
2: I never did, but I've heard amazing things. That's the woman who won the
0: Yes, she won Best Supporting.
2: Woman. Yeah. For
0: but,
2: Aunt Gladys.
0: Yeah.
3: I don't know.
0: Free ice cream on the side of a truck just got a new publicist, because this is the spin, you know? Because normally that's a box van that you just don't tell your kids to walk up to. I don't care what it says. Free, like you said, free puppies.
2: I'd be there. Yeah, who is that? Free,
0: is that what it would be? That's what it would be. If 818-955-2955. What's written on the side of a van that's going to get you abducted? You cannot resist it. You're going up, and they're going to grab you and pull you in. Because
2: white van, like, Pinot Grigio on tap.
4: Oh, okay.
0: Free Pinot.
2: Yeah, I'm probably going to be, oh, well, let me do a little sample, and then I'm taken easily, very easily.
0: It's got to be
2: not even a challenge.
0: Really, it's got to be a nice looking truck, though. I mean, I think you're kind of a wine snob. It's got to be like a Sanford and Son kind of weird, you know, old, like looks like it was a winery for a long time truck, not just some white van says free Pinot.
2: Yeah, I don't know that I'm getting into a Sanford and Son wine truck either, though. To be fair.
0: Oh, really? I think
2: no.
0: You know, I've seen those at weddings where it's like, maybe they're not like super junked out, but they've been refurbished.
2: Mm-hmm. Yeah. Right.
0: Those old timey trucks, and the back of the truck, they'll have like, you know, kegs or whatever, or on the side of them. You can rent them for weddings. I was like, that's a great business. I might get into that.
2: I'm not that's lying. Cool. I'd probably get into any of it.
0: But it'd always be empty. I'd just be drunk in my driveway. I'd never leave the house. I just got four taps on my truck outside.
3: Don't you have a wedding today?
2: Oh, damn it. That's why I forget.
0: But I'm drunk.
2: I can't drive.
0: I can't do it. So, Johnny, what's on the side of your truck? 818-955-2955.
3: Oh, my God. If it said free pizza, like, I'm totally in.
4: Yeah. Whenever somebody like around here is like, "Oh, there's free pizza in the break room."
2: Break room.
4: Yeah, I'm instantly up in that break room.
2: Mm-hmm.
4: There could be somebody who's there waiting to, you know, put chloroform on my face and abduct me.
2: You'd be like, "You don't need
4: there.
2: That."
4: I'm there.
2: I'm going willingly to the pizza place.
0: Uh-huh. Yeah. Free Porto's potato balls.
4: Yes.
0: Oh, yes. Boom, in the truck. We're all
2: taken. Zip
0: tied. Uh-huh. Where's my balls?
2: You're like a gimp with a potato ball in your mouth.
0: Oh my God. Seriously, around here, when they say Porto's gets here, you better run.
4: Oh, yeah.
0: Those balls are gone.
4: They disappear mm-hmm. quick.
0: Jordan, what's on the side of your van that gets you abducted?
5: I was thinking other practical things, but you had me with those Portos. I've broken my diet every time those things come around.
0: Oh,
5: I don't
0: man.
5: Even care. I'll just
2: it's your automatic cheat day.
5: Yeah, mm-hmm. Portos has me. Yeah. I think I'm just going to go with Portos. Now I can't stop thinking about it. It was like guitar strings or something, like free guitars.
2: Free guitar strings.
5: Yeah, no, Porto balls.
0: I'm way more BJ's.
2: Hot right. Asian ladies.
5: Now we're back in. Okay.
0: Uh-huh. No, I was talking about like the appetizers, the BJ's.
5: Yeah. The Zookies.
0: Those things. Oh, yeah. Uh-huh. Their tata skins are great. Because you ran out of the gutter.
2: Okay. Sure.
0: I mean, but then you wouldn't know who's in the van. So if it said free BJ's, you're not going to go.
4: Yeah.
2: Oh, you're curious. Who cares? You only live once.
0: I mean,
2: might be the best you ever had. You're like, well, I don't know. I don't care. It was great.
0: Doesn't that make you a sex addict?
2: Or just a curious human? Curious human.
0: Well, I mean,
5: it's a trisexual.
0: When it's just, you don't care what it is as long as it feels good. I think because David Duchovny, like he said, he was a sex addict. Like so when somebody gets caught cheating, it's like, you know, mm-hmm. you risk it all. I'm an addict. I don't know any better.
4: Mm-hmm.
0: I'll stick it in. It feels good.
4: Mm-hmm.
2: Well, when you put it like that.
0: Is he a curious human when he wanted to go sleep with somebody else but his wife?
2: That's probably an impulse control problem.
5: Curious or opportunistic?
0: I think the excuse goes a long way with your wife. And it's like, I'm an addict. I have a problem. But with society and everywhere else, it's like, I was just curious what it would be like to bang that lady. Oh, okay, honey.
2: Oh, in that case.
0: I figured as much.
2: I thought you were like just into her and attracted to her. Then you're gonna have a problem, mister. But if you were just curious, then by all means.
0: No. It's just, you know. Mm. I'm an addict. She was tying her shoes.
2: And once she started double knotting, I was like, I have to. She's down there a while.
0: Oh, we got some people. What's on the side of their van? Hey, Jen.
6: Hello.
2: Hey, Jen.
6: Hi, guys.
0: Jen, what's on the side of the van that's going to get you abducted?
6: It's going to be a free mom spa on wheels.
0: Oh, yeah.
5: Mom spas.
2: Oh, that's a good one.
0: Yeah. They open the doors. You're expecting, a massage table. And
2: facial.
0: Some,
2: you just need some time.
0: Oh, yeah.
4: You get half of that.
6: Yeah.
0: Mom spa.
2: The protein.
0: I really don't. Well,
6: I have 8 kids, so if I can get away for just a little bit, I would be okay.
0: 8 children.
2: Have you called before? Did he have 4 and you have 4?
6: I have. I had 7. No, I had 6 of my own, and then we had another one. I had 7 boys in total. Well, my last one that I just had a year ago is a girl.
2: Whoa.
0: So you had 2 with the new guy and 6 boys with another guy.
6: Correct.
4: What did he do?
0: One other guy or 2 other guys? Or 3 other, it's like 2 kids with every person?
6: No, that's just 2 of them.
0: What were you going to say,
2: baby
0: Johnny?
2: Daddy.
4: Who's 6 kids with 1 other guy?
6: Yes.
4: What'd he do, kill himself?
6: No.
4: Oh, okay.
2: Because Johnny would.
4: Yeah.
0: 6
2: He's hanging on by a thread as we
0: speak. 6 uh-huh. boys. I mean, my gosh, your life has just to be mayhem.
6: Oh, yeah. There's a total of 7 boys. My older ones 7. Have already given me plenty of heart attacks. You know, one got in an accident with his motorcycle a couple times.
0: It's called Sweet
6: James.
0: One
6: of them got hit by a car on a skateboard.
0: Good. Sweet James.
6: Just. Just last week, my 15-year-old just fell off an e-bike and got pretty injured. So it's constantly a headache.
2: Sounds like Sweet James can be busy just with one family alone.
0: Oh, I know.
4: Oh, yeah. You're going to see a commercial for Sweet James's. Is, we got one family, $15 billion.
6: I'll have them on speed dial.
2: You should. 800, 9 million. Do well, it. Put it in your phone.
0: You said that I don't really have anything mom spa like to send you to, but I do have, let's see. The closest thing I have to a mom spa is Death Clock.
6: Can I just get a t-shirt today?
0: Oh, just a t-shirt? What size are you? After having 8 kids, let's guess what size her t-shirt is.
2: Oh, she never gets time to sit down or eat, so she's running all the time. She's thin. She's little. I'll say a medium.
0: You're a medium?
4: You know, I do. She does sound very tiny,
0: she has
4: too.
0: A tiny person's voice. Tiny.
4: So I'm going to go medium as well.
0: Medium? All right. What do you say, Jordan?
5: I don't know. I feel like those boys did a number on them boobies, and they bulged them up to large.
4: Oh, yeah.
0: But okay. They sucked them dry. Yeah. So I'm saying you boobs are sucked dry, so I'm going to go small.
6: Ouch, no.
0: What size are you?
6: I would be an enlarge for the exact reason that he said.
2: Boobies.
0: Yeah. Wow. Yeah. They didn't tear them up. I thought by now it's like there's nothing left. All right, Jen, we'll get you a t-shirt of some kind.
2: Oh, my God.
6: Thank you.
5: Growing boys. She's got to feed them.
4: Yeah.
0: Let's see, Big Earn.
7: What up, Frank? What up, fam? Good morning.
0: What's written on the side of the van that's going to get you abducted?
7: 100% I'm going to get abducted. It's going to say 95.5 live on air, Heidi and Frank, on the side of the van.
2: So you're going to peek in.
0: You know, we used to have vans, and then they sold them on Facebook Marketplace.
7: I remember the RV with your big old face on it.
0: I know.
2: Those are the days.
7: But I guarantee the reason I'm going to get abducted is because they're going to be like, I know there's weed on that van.
0: Know there's weed in that van.
7: Yeah.
0: All right, Big Earn, you've been calling for a while. You want tickets to something?
7: Well, what you got, Frank? I've been in and out kind of.
0: Let me send you to see Death Clock. That's tomorrow night at Hollywood Palladium, no?
7: Oh, we can't do that tomorrow, Frank. I'm busy tomorrow.
0: All right, thanks. Bye. Hunter, he's 11 years old. Okay, Hunter, what's written on the side of the van that's going to get you abducted?
8: It's probably going to say free candy because I love candy and, I just love candy.
2: What's your favorite?
0: Didn't your mom ever say free candy is never free candy? I mean, don't do that.
8: Can you say that again?
0: Nothing. I'm sorry. Heidi was asking you a question, then I started talking, so I apologize to both of you. So, Heidi, what were you saying?
2: I was asking what his favorite candy was. I'm guessing Nerds Ropes.
0: It's your favorite
8: candy. Easily, Twix.
5: Oh, Twix.
2: Yeah, well, I'll get you're abducted a chocolate for Twix. Guy. Yeah,
5: that's good stuff.
0: Hell, they could say, I'll abduct you for this Twix, and I'll say, sure, give it to me. Take me wherever you want me. Zip tie me, duct tape my face. Just duct tape my mouth, because I got to eat this Twix.
2: There's nothing to Twix and Twix sticks can't fix.
0: Hunter, did you call up for a t-shirt or something?
8: Are you guys doing any concert tickets?
5: Oh, give them Death Clock.
0: Do you want to go see Death Clock? It's an animated rock show. Or anime rock show?
8: Are you guys giving away Smashing Pumpkin tickets or no?
0: Actually, no. I don't have any Smashing Pumpkin tickets. Sorry, bud. Thanks.
2: All right.
0: Preston, what's written on the side of the van that's going to get you abducted?
9: Free Slayer t-shirts?
5: Mm. Oh, yeah. Yeah. I'll be right there with you.
0: Free Slayer t-shirts.
9: I have 200 of them already, so you know any way I could get more would be better. So it would be good. So that would definitely get me abducted for sure.
0: All right, so this is your closet has 200 Slayer t-shirts in it. So that means wear a Slayer t-shirt every day of the week.
9: I can wear one for about 6 months, every day. But, I got other shirts too, so I got to mix it up.
0: What are your other shirts?
9: I got Pantera, Down, Cannibal Corpse, Death, Morbid Angel. I got a little bit of everything.
0: Do you have anything with a collar on it?
9: I do. I buy the button ups with, Pantera label on the front or my Slayer shirt, but those are my dress shirts. Wow. So, you know, my suffocation button down, Dickie's button down is usually what I wear to go out.
0: Damn, Preston, you are a fan.
2: He's all hardcore. Right.
0: Let's see. Do you want to go see Death Clock?
9: Yeah. Yeah. Let's do it.
0: All right, you're gone. Thank you so much. I appreciate it. That's tomorrow night, Hollywood Players. Stay on hold. How can you turn down tickets to this?
5: Oh, this is Slayer. I had it pulled up for him, and then...
0: I was playing in the background. That's yeah. I was like, oh, that's an air. Okay. Mario. Hey, Mario.
10: Hola, pee holes.
5: Hola, Mario.
0: Is it hola, pee hole?
10: Whiskey. Free whiskey.
0: Yes, Mario's a big whiskey connoisseur out of Oklahoma. We'll be talking to you later during Four Whiskeys.
10: Yes. Can I get a Frosty CD?
0: Oh, yes. You want one of Frosty's CDs? I will send one out. I would
10: love that.
0: Stay on hold, Mario. Yes, Frosty's CD. It's Thursday, so I know that tomorrow all the pre-sale orders for Frosty's CD called Shadows is going to go out tomorrow, and in the hope of the album breaking into the top 200 Billboard album chart. That's all based off sales. So if you haven't picked it up yet, go pick it up. That's his goal was to finish this thing after 30 years, and now his next goal is to be to see it on print that Frosty Stillwell Shadows 199 or even 200 of the Billboard album chart. And then he can print that off, and frame it, and put it on his wall next to Mickey Rooney's soiled carpet stain.
2: He's a weird collector.
5: He definitely still has it.
0: If you know, you know. All right, somebody said free tacos. Free toenail trimmings for men by hot women. It's oddly specific.
2: Hot petty.
0: The van all has to say is, get in if you ain't no bitch.
2: Oh.
0: What?
2: No. Meaning like what are you, a white van pussy? Get in if you ain't no bitch.
4: Ain't no bitch.
2: I know.
0: Oh, okay. So this is challenging the ego. Yeah. It's like, yeah.
2: Right. Yes.
4: Yeah.
2: And that

0: in the van to get you abducted. I mean, it stemmed from the good news of the ice cream cone.
1: I guess so.
2: And then free, but what it does
0: the free
2: is
0: ice
2: what it,
0: cream on the van.
2: I think what it does is remind us that we're really simple creatures, and the small things make us happy. And let's focus on that. It's just the small little things that make us happy. Whether it's pizza,
0: it's the
2: or
0: vices.
2: Beer.
0: Don't give up your vices. It's the vices that make you happy. Like the kid with candy. He loves his candy. That's a vice for him. Whiskey, beer, Pino. What'd you say, Johnny?
3: Pizza.
0: Pizza, Portos. It's like, yeah, you broke your diet. So it's like, yeah, it's all the stuff that is sinning in a weird way on yourself.
2: Yeah, you didn't say $1 million. No one said, oh, if I had said a free $1 million. Nobody said that. It's all the little everyday things that make us happy.
0: Yeah, nobody.
2: No one said, oh, yeah.
0: Probably because we wouldn't fall for that. Free $1 million.
2: Like, hang on.
0: You're going to abduct me.
2: Am I going to your cabin in the woods?
0: Yeah. It's like,
2: are you keeping me?
0: What do you get out of this?
2: Are you going to brush my hair? Every day
0: give me a scoop of ice cream. I see you giving up that. But $1 million?
2: Who knows? It could be Mr. Beast in that van. I mean, he does such things. Oh,
0: yeah, it could be.
2: You never know. Would you be lured?
0: If it said Mr. Beast on the side of the van, get in and find out. I would get in.
2: What's the prize?
0: Yeah.
3: I would do.
0: Mm-hmm. You never know. It could be something great. You just want an island. What?
2: Yes, we've been giving away an island all week long.
0: It's Epstein Island, unfortunately, but you won it. Is that island ever, I mean, so what's there now? Nothing? Yeah. I mean, is it inhabited at all? I mean, it was his island, so obviously, did it go back to whoever, like the state, not like whoever entity?
3: It's got to be the property of the government, right? Like, don't they seize all that stuff? And then,
0: but where was that? Like, would that be in the Bahamian? I mean, where is it? The Bahamas?
2: I think
0: Bahamas.
2: What's it called? Yeah. Little Christopher?
0: You've been there.
2: Little
0: St.
2: James. Little St. James.
0: You've been there.
3: Yeah, it's right next to St. Thomas and St.
0: Bart's.
3: Somewhere around there.
1: Oh, good. It's still in. Okay, so Stephen Dekoff, who's the founder of the private equity firm Black Diamond Capital Management.
0: They still own it?
1: He purchased the islands back in May 2023 from, basically SD Investments, who took over the estate.
0: Is that a fire sale? I mean, let's just get rid of it.
1: Probably.
0: I'm here again.
1: Mm-hmm. Oh, yeah, I guess. $125 million. So it's the two islands. It's Little St. James and Great St. James Islands.
0: It does seem like a great deal, though, even though I have no idea what islands go for. It's like $125 million for a couple of islands. And it's quite large, right? I mean, it's not like this is there just a dot. I have no idea. I mean, I've never been there.
3: No, they're big. They're big.
0: I feel like I've never been there just too much. I have no idea. Where is this place? I have no idea. How big is it? It seems like it's expensive. It's cheap.
2: It does feel like one of those things you could go in with a bunch of friends and go, let's just buy, you know, 20 wealthy friends.
0: I mean,
2: let's buy an island.
0: I think Johnny Depp owns an island.
3: Really?
0: Yeah. And there's a bit, I think, is it Garth Brooks or maybe it's Faith Hill and Tim McGraw own an island. There's a lot of celebrities that own islands. You'd be surprised.
1: I mean, it's just a chunk of land until you do infrastructure or anything on it.
2: Right.
1: You got to figure out how to get, you know, plumbing, electricity, and, you know, if you want roads, you got to make your own roads.
0: Well, yeah, if I have enough to buy an island,
2: we don't need roads.
0: For the ultimate privacy, I guess.
1: Yeah.
0: You know?
2: Yeah, yeah. Land a helicopter or take a boat and you're done. No one can get to you.
0: Look it up, Johnny, see how many celebrities own islands.
3: Yeah, a lot of them do.
0: I know.
3: Yeah, Johnny Depp, Leonardo DiCaprio, right. David Copperfield, Mel Gibson, Richard Branson, Tyler Perry, George Clooney. Yeah, Tim McGraw, Faith Hill, Eddie Murphy, they all own islands.
2: Huh.
3: Yeah. That's crazy.
0: There was one island off Catalina. It was called Poop Island. I don't know if it was really called Poop Island. It was like, it was for sale. I remember seeing it like on the real estate listings, and it was just a rock that was covered in seagull crap. And they were selling it for $1 million off Catalina. Not a tree on it, nothing. Just seagulls and poop.
2: But you can say you own an island.
0: Who's going to? Yeah, exactly. Who's going to buy that?
2: I'm buying an island this weekend. The wife and I, you know.
0: All right. It's time for traffic again. Did you mix this one a little better people can actually hear the traffic and not just hear music?
4: Okay. I was able to hear Occubone, okay, but whatever. All right. This one comes from our texter, Robert, from the 5621 here, the Ramones, Rock and Roll High School. So let's see if this one's better.
0: Okay.
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0: 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Got a crash at the Cajon Pass 50 northbound past Highway 138. And we did have a loser at northbound past Oak Hill Road, but that's been cleared up. Still really tough before Cajon scales up towards Oak Hill Road. Got a crash in Burbank on the shoulder of the 5 stoplight at Burbank Boulevard. Lots of activity, so we're seeing spectators from San Fernando Boulevard. And the Coinga Pass, watch for vehicles stalled on the 101 south on this partially blocking the Lancashire Boulevard off ramp. Don't see heavy delays on the 101, just watch yourself exiting. Got a crash down in Montebello reported on the 60 eastbound from Paramount Boulevard. Looks like vehicles are stuck in the right-hand lane. 60 eastbound is kind of still coming from Garfield Avenue, so watch for those brake lights. When you hear a good idea, it's natural to do a double take. That's what you might do when you hear Discover will automatically double all of the cash back you've earned on your credit card at the end of your first year with Cashback Match. 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
3: 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And on this day in 1970, Crosby, Stills, Nash & Young released their powerful protest anthem, Ohio. The track was written by Neil Young in response to the Kent State Massacre, where National Guardsmen killed and injured multiple unarmed student protesters opposing the Vietnam War, and a still relevant cautionary tale for us today.
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0: Audio Frank Show. It's just 6 minutes away from the 740 giveaway. What do I have for that? I have the Disneyland 4-pack. Yes, one day, one park tickets to Disneyland Park or Disneyland California Adventure to celebrate their 70th celebration of being a resort. So be sure and listen for the next 5 to 6 minutes and be caller 40 at that time when I tell you to call. 818-955-2955.
1: That's what you got to do.
0: In the meantime, my Who's Going to Tell story is about giving birth. Unfortunately, it didn't work out after one day. But there's a woman in the news that people are talking about. She gave birth to a baby boy in a Brooklyn courtroom during her arraignment on drug possession. Like, when they finally had it scheduled, she was, like, you know, pretty far along, like at the 40-week mark. And had the baby right there. Now, some people are upset about it. And here's one person speaking up on it. Here we go.
2: Baby was unfortunately not delivered by the officer. The officer took her pants off and removed the baby who was hanging in the leg to sweatpants. She completed delivery with her hands behind her back.
0: Yeah, so basically the woman was still in cuffs. Mm. And then her water broke, and so they just took her pants off right there in court, but they never uncuffed her while she gave birth.
3: Whoa. Where do they think she's going?
4: Yeah.
3: Oh, don't take her cuffs off. She's going to run the baby bungee corded out of her vagina.
0: This is an elaborate scheme to escape.
3: I'll tell you what. I'm going to do a fake birth, and while the baby's bungee corded out of me, I'm gonna be running. Mm-hmm.
0: The baby's umbilical cord is just a bunch of sheets tied together.
3: Yeah. God, it's a Shawshank situation here. No, we don't. No, we don't. God, what a birth story.
5: Mommy, tell me about when I was born. Okay.
0: Or did it happen so fast that the uncuffing, it was like, just, you know, get it out. Like, you know, it was like, take my pants down. Like,
3: yeah. But you'd think
0: water breaks, baby's coming, there's the head. What do? This is court. We don't do this.
3: Yeah.
0: No one really knows what's going on.
3: Tase this is it. The first.
0: Tase it. So what happens then? So say she's at her arraignment. So does that mean she was getting sentenced? So she has the baby, and then just hopefully somebody was there in the family to go, okay, here you go.
3: Or maybe she's like getting a probation, or maybe they'll do an ankle monitor. She was there for drug charges?
0: Can't take it in there with you, I guess. Or can you? What if you're pregnant in prison? Like, what if she got arraigned before that and they're going to deliver the baby? Is she going to keep the baby in prison? Prison baby.
3: I think so.
0: That's going to be one tough kid.
3: No kidding.
0: Well, prison baby.
3: You thought boy named Sue was tough. This kid's born in prison.
0: Yeah, since we are number one with prisoners, if a female prison is listening, has anyone got a prison baby inside there? And does it stay with you in the cell?
3: You're probably in solitary, maybe?
0: Why couldn't he be in Gen Pop? Have all the ladies take care of the baby.
3: All the germs, Frank, for the new baby.
0: Germs? Have all the ladies take care of the baby.
3: Oh, yeah.
0: Pass it around.
3: Hey, a little helper out here. I need to take a nap. Please, somebody, take this baby.
0: Speaking of that kind of stuff, the Supreme Court upheld access to the abortion pill, mifepristone. Via telehealth and through the mail, while a lawsuit against the FDA continues. So you can order that through the mail.
4: Hmm.
0: That's you get some of that.
3: Get your prescription.
0: I'll put it in Johnny's drinks.
3: Hopefully, it's retroactive.
0: Does it work like that?
4: No,
0: sorry.
3: Damn it! All of a sudden, Johnny just disappears.
4: I don't think I disappeared.
0: I don't feel very good. You don't.
4: Start fading away like Michael J. Fox in Back to the Future.
3: Yeah.
0: You just disappear. Yeah. No, you slowly turn into paste picante sauce. Yeah.
3: Jesus.
4: Salsa.
3: New York City.
0: And this, as the Senate... Well, let's give them a round of applause. Look at them being good. They adopted a resolution to withhold pay for its members during a government shutdown, the result in a lapse of funding for any agency. So, you know, the Senate was still getting paid when government shutdowns happened. But now they voted and said, we're not going to get paid until we can figure that out.
3: That's good.
4: Yeah.
0: but we'll give ourselves a raise. So when we get back,
3: it'll all work out.
0: It'll all balance out.
3: I mean, we look like good guys now.
0: Are we voting on the raise or some weird return to work bonus?
3: They'll figure out a way.
0: We didn't get paid for as long as we were out, but the return to work bonus. I guess it all could have been over last week. An asteroid discovered last week passed through the between Earth and the Moon, roughly 57,000 miles away from Earth, about one quarter of the distance between Earth and Moon.
1: That seems close.
0: That does
3: seem pretty close in the whole scheme of things.
0: One quarter of the distance. Now, why didn't we see it? I mean, it's small compared to space, but I guess it is pretty large. They wanted to give you a perspective for scale for us Earthlings. It says it was the size of a blue whale.
1: Okay, that was a
0: if that helps you out with like knowing how big blue whales are.
3: I'd rather go football fields, if you don't mind.
0: Yeah, they probably should have gone something like that. Blue whale being the largest animal on the planet.
3: Okay.
0: So they can be, I mean, how big do you think a blue whale is? And Jordan will look it up and not tell us and see who's closest
3: 2,000 pounds?
0: Oh, whoa. Way more than that.
4: I was thinking feet-wise. Let's
0: go feet and pounds.
4: I'm going to say 150 feet.
0: 150 feet. So you're saying half a football field.
4: Half a football field.
0: Okay. 50 yards long. Yeah, I'm with you on that one.
4: I think.
0: What do you think, Emo?
2: I'm going to go big. I'm going to go full football field.
0: A full 300 football field, 300 feet long. Okay. I'll say 200. I'll go 200 feet, and it weighs 40 tons.
2: 40 tons?
0: You said 2,000 pounds. I'm going that by 40. 40 times bigger than what you said, Eddie. Yeah. So
1: that'd be 80,000
0: so,
1: pounds.
0: Yeah, so what are we looking at here, Jordan?
1: All right, well, I decided to do it in the size of cats. So it's roughly, we would line up 65 house cats, head to tail, that would match the length of an adult blue whale. Now, if you want weight, that's about 40,000 cats.
3: It's a lot of pussy.
0: 40,000 cats, I don't think would weigh 40 tons then. 1,000 cats would weigh 2,000 pounds? I guess so.
1: I mean, I feel like...
0: 2 pounds a cat?
1: Who said...
0: I think I'm right.
3: About 10 pounds a cat. I mean... Cats are like
0: 10 pounds a cat. You need to cut. Yeah, need to put your 10 cat
3: pounds
0: on
3: like
0: diet.
3: An average cat. That's an average
0: that's
3: cat.
0: That's a fat.
3: That's average. 10 pounds is an average cat.
1: That's what they're saying. By a foot and a half long, 1.5 feet.
0: All right, now how big is a goddamn whale?
1: It's a blue whale about 100 feet long.
0: 100 feet.
1: Yeah, 100
0: feet.
1: Okay. But they are heavy as hell. 400,000 pounds.
0: So 40 tons.
1: No, more than that. 40 tons is only 80,000 pounds.
0: Oh, 400,000.
3: 2,000 pounds in a ton.
0: My God.
1: 400.
0: Whale.
3: Tons. Seriously. She's like, duh. I know.
0: I mean, that's big, but is that, I mean, if it hit the planet, that's not a extinction event, is it? I mean, one whale hits the planet going 57,000 miles an hour?
1: I feel like it's that, do that some velocity damage. Would do some damage. Yeah, it's going to, for sure.
3: There's going to be some tamblers.
0: I mean, how much going to be?
3: You're going to feel it.
0: Yeah, you probably feel it.
3: For sure. You're going to rattle the windows.
0: Everything could have been over last week. But it just missed us. Oh, it is time for those Disneyland tickets. I'm sorry. I was talking about whale sizes and cat sizes. So, but we need caller 40 right now. 818-955-2955. The family 4-pack of tickets for Disneyland Park or Disneyland California Adventure. It's 1 day, 1 park, 4 tickets. 818-955-2955.
1: Oh, this is good news. Okay, so if an asteroid the size of a blue whale was to, you know, approach Earth in the way where it's going to hit us, it would likely explode in the atmosphere rather than reach the ground.
0: Wouldn't even make it.
1: No, but it would be a giant shockwave from the atmosphere and a flash ball. So something like we apparently
0: it'd be like the ultimate firework.
1: That's pretty much.
0: Boom.
1: Yeah.
3: Oh.
1: Yeah,
3: hey, you guys getting some exploding whales this weekend? Those are amazing.
0: Exploding whales, they're playing Foolapalooza. Actually, the exploding whales, didn't they have how they got rid of a whale that was so it was beached? I don't know if it was a blue whale, but they put dynamite in it and blew it up because they couldn't move it.
4: Mm-hmm. Sometimes a whale will just explode on its own because of all the gases inside of it that are like decomposing.
3: It's like Johnny on an airplane.
4: Yeah, they'll just,
3: Jesus. Yes.
0: You know, yesterday we were talking about that until the beer's gone, and Johnny's like, saying that he drank his Dr. Pepper, then he gets up and goes back to the flight attendants. He goes, hey, can I get another Dr. Pepper? I'm like, why are you drinking Dr. Peppers if you got bubble guts?
5: Maybe just, try ginger ale.
0: Loading up on more gases.
5: Yeah. No,
0: you've been farting the whole flight.
4: That helps my tummy.
3: Call a doctor. Hey.
1: It's prune juice. It's going to help your bowels.
4: Is it? Yeah, all right.
1: They got prune juice.
4: That's not real prune juice, though.
0: Dr. Pepper's got prune juice in it.
4: That's the flavoring of it.
3: It is?
4: Yeah.
3: Never knew that.
0: So when they developed it back in the day, it was supposed to be medicinal? Like, drink this to settle your stomach?
3: That's why they called it Dr. Pepper?
4: Yes.
3: Huh.
4: I believe so.
1: Oh, crap.
4: No?
1: You
0: believe it used to be, Mr. Poop. They called it Mr. Pip because it also had prune juice. Mr. Poop.
4: It's not true.
1: I guess not.
3: I got to go take a pib.
1: That was totally, that was an urban myth.
0: Oh, Jordan.
1: I was told that. Now, I remember hearing
0: everybody
1: that.
0: Everybody pointed
4: laugh. Yeah. Okay.
1: What the hell, Johnny?
0: Look who believes the internet. Look who believes the internet, loser.
1: Proprietary blend of 23 different natural and artificial flavored spices, but prune extract has never been among them. Damn it.
4: I heard that too.
1: Way off.
0: I mean,
3: you just told yourself that, so you think you're drinking something that's.
0: I mean, it's one of those things that when you hear it, you don't really want to fight it. You know what I mean? It's not such a.
3: You just go, yeah, cool.
0: Wait a second.
3: Yeah.
0: So you just kind of believe it. It's like, okay. Why would you even lie about that?
3: That's why I always have to poop when I drink it. That makes sense. Okay.
0: Make that up. My God, that's just somebody who's just a compulsive liar because there's no path to that. Like a pathological lies to get the manipulation to get someplace. But a compulsive is like, do you know Dr. Pepper's got prune juice in it?
3: Why
0: would you lie about that? Uh-huh. It's the most ridiculous lie you've ever heard or you have ever told. It's like, you don't even know why you lied about it. 818-955-2955.
6: You think you're pretty smart, don't you?
3: Why would that be?
0: Yeah, well, why are you lying about that? Is it an anxiety reaction thing? It's like, you know, it's like...
3: You want to know something?
0: Maybe you don't want to continue the conversation. It's like, you know that guy. Yeah, I know. I'm familiar with him.
3: Yeah, right.
0: I mean, I don't want to break down this conversation to explain who this guy is.
3: Mm-hmm.
1: Yeah.
0: Like, but maybe if I say, no, I have no idea who that is, like, maybe you'll stop. Like, oh, then I won't tell you since you don't care. It's catch 22.
3: It's risky. Yeah. You got to risk it.
0: It's like, do you hear double the story or no story at all?
3: Or they go,
0: or half the story. Yeah.
1: If they're not telling a story, do you have to tell a story? I don't have a story. I may as well just let them keep telling their story.
0: I'll just keep nodding yes.
1: Yeah.
3: And I'll just tell them about prunes. That'll get them to go away. Maybe.
1: If all else fails, just tell them I have to go poo.
3: Works every time.
0: Oh, look, we have a caller 40.
3: Who could it be?
0: Heidi, I will, if you guess the gender of the winner, I will not penalize you during the history or pop quiz.
1: Ooh.
0: If you miss it. But if you don't guess it right, it's 50-50 shot. I know it's a two-gender world for some people, and it's 18-gender world for others, but this is just the guess is man or woman. And you got a 50-50 shot. So if you do miss it, you got to go double penalty on the pop quiz or no penalty at all. Do you want to play?
3: I don't really want to do any double beans.
0: You don't have to play. Does anybody want to play?
3: But
0: that?
3: I'd like to anyone not
0: wanna,
3: do beans.
0: Anybody want to risk it? You can't play Jordan. Yeah, you can see it.
3: I mean, I'll double play.
0: You can see it, Emo.
4: I cannot see it.
0: You cannot see it.
4: Let's go.
0: You want to play?
4: Let's go.
0: All right.
3: Johnny.
0: Man or woman?
4: Woman.
0: Hello?
7: Hello?
0: It's a woman!
3: Yeah! Johnny, yes!
0: Hello, Heather.
7: Hello.
0: You're caller 40.
7: I'm so excited. Thank you so much. I'm going to cry.
0: You're going to... Oh, don't cry. Disneyland's the happiest place on earth.
3: Happy tears, Frank. They're happy tears. She's overwhelmed with joy. Yes.
7: Thank you.
3: I love a good cry on this show.
0: Have you been trying for a while to win?
7: I have every day, yes.
0: Well, see, it pays off to listen every day and to try every day. For people who are still trying, you got another chance to try again at 4:40 this afternoon with Nick Carter. So keep trying, and if you don't win then, try again tomorrow at 7:40 because we'll have another four-pack tomorrow as well. So congratulations, Heather.
7: Thank you, everyone.
0: Stay on
3: Thank
0: hold.
3: You.
0: Look at Johnny. He got out of the penalty.
4: I got it.
0: Oh, damn. See?
3: Good job.
0: Although, no risk, no reward, Heidi.
3: I know, and I was going to say girl, too.
0: Yeah. I figured you would because, you know, you're like girl power all the way. You would
3: all the way, every day, all day.
0: You would never pick a guy in that. So I was like setting you up perfectly because I knew it was a woman. I'm like, here we go. I'll do her solid.
3: Yeah.
0: You didn't even want to play.
4: She kind
0: of did you not want to play because of the world like being like so gender fluid that you didn't want to like get hate mail for like, I can't believe you believe there's only two genders.
3: I did. That didn't cross my mind. It's not on the top of my mind. You may think it is every day, all day.
0: Thank you. I'm glad you are drawing a line in the sand somewhere.
3: I have other things
0: with your people
3: to think about. My people, yeah.
0: With one of the letters in the alphabet of the identifications.
3: Mm-hmm.
4: She did kind of sound like a man putting on a woman's voice, though.
0: No, it was Heather.
4: I know.
0: I mean, he had no idea I was going to play that game.
3: It's Heather.
0: Yeah, it's Heath, last name Er.
3: Yeah.
0: Heather. Well, sorry, Heather.
8: Hey, guys.
0: Speaking of believing things on the internet, Jordan, mm-hmm. Have you seen the tick conspiracy?
4: Yes.
0: Where they're saying like these farmland out in like different areas, like you see these helicopters dropping off ticks.
4: Boxes of
0: ticks. They're saying because Pfizer's getting ready to come out with a Lyme disease vaccine. So it's like, hey, you know, have you create the problem, create the solution, and then charge them for it. Mm-hmm. Do you believe that? Is it happening? Because I don't know. It says emergency room visits for tick bites have reached their highest level for the first time. For this time of year since 2017.
3: Mm.
0: And then you're seeing all the stuff about the boxes of ticks being dropped off. And a guy even had a video of him like in his hunting boots and hunting camos, and he has and POV from his eyes. And it was like, I mean, I know when you go out in the woods, you're probably going to get ticks. And but it had like ticks crawling all over his boots. And he was like, what in the hell?
3: What purpose do ticks serve? Is it just a food source for other things? They don't do anything, right? Like they exist. Like mosquitoes, they don't serve a purpose other than feeding other animals.
4: Spiders and stuff.
3: Yeah. But they don't. I'm just trying to think of a reason. Like, well, we drop them in there because it helps.
0: Ticks. I don't know. Just they don't do anything. They just suck.
3: They don't. They just suck.
4: Yeah, they do.
3: They suck.
0: They're parasites.
3: Mm-hmm.
0: So basically, it has to find a host to get on and suck. But then they don't get off. Right. I mean, like once they start like they're digging in, then they're like, okay, I got my haunches on you, and I've latched down to
3: and
0: you.
3: And now I'm big and gray and filled with
0: and
3: your
0: now,
3: blood.
0: I'm just going to fill up and fill up and fill up till my body explodes like a big old grape. Because you've seen like ticks on dogs.
3: Yeah,
0: they're just gross.
3: Like a furry dog that you just didn't notice it.
0: So there's that going on.
3: Wear a hat and check yourself for ticks. Listen to Brad Paisley.
0: Yeah. Ambassador Brad Paisley's. I mean, Spotify listens to his check you for ticks. It's probably going through the roof when they get this Lyme disease thing going.
3: So rich.
4: Yeah, and they're the inspiration for a famous superhero.
3: That's right. Yeah. The Tick, starring Patrick Warburton.
4: Yeah.
0: Yeah, that'll probably be the song that they play during the vaccine for Lyme disease commercial. Check you, ticks.
3: Brad Paisley was out ahead of it. Damn.
0: Oh, yeah.
3: Playing the long game.
0: Maybe he's a part of the, you know.
3: Frank, is he part of the conspiracy?
0: The beginning of it. Him and Bill Gates are in cahooties.
3: Mm.
0: Do you believe it, Jordan?
1: I mean.
0: The tick drops?
1: Not necessarily. I don't. But, you know, they're strange things.
0: They're strange things.

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1: I know the
2: mounted up to 110, my speedometer said that I hit top end. My foot was glued like lead to the floor. That's all there is, and there ain't no more.
3: 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Still got the crash in the Cajon Pass 15 north of Pass Highway 138. Looks like two left lanes are still blocked off traffic crawling along from Claghorn Road. Got a vehicle stalled in industry on the 60 west by the 605 freeway. Box truck stalled in the second lane for the left. That's a slow drive now from Hacienda Boulevard. Stop and go traffic there. In Montebello on the 60 eastbound, I got a crash before Paramount Boulevard. Right lane blocked by the crash, so they're waiting for help. The eastbound 60 is still at Atlantic Boulevard. And in Elysian Park, we had a vehicle stall out on the 110 Sapa right near the I-5 interchange. It's blocking the second lane from the left, so that's a slow drive from Avenue 26 as you make way into downtown L.A. Make it a soccer weekend in beautiful San Diego. 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And Sunday, June 7th, Colombia faces Jordan. 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That's your traffic update on 95.5 KLOS.
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2: And that includes West Hollywood. West Hollywood absolutely rocks.
3: Howdy, Frank Show. Look who's back. It's Mark Ellis.
5: Hello.
3: Yes, he's here. He's back here. Last week, he was emceeing a golf tournament. Mm-hmm. Is that what it was? So you were out there on a hole, on a tee box, and you were hazing the people who would come up and try to tee off?
5: Yeah. Okay, so last year, I was on a tee box where I would, like, make fun of the golfers as they were, like trying to hit their shot over water, right? Oh, so it's, like, a lot of pressure. Mm-hmm. This year, I was on the green. On, like, the finishing hole, so I would announce the golfers as they're, like, walking up, and then like, you know, try to read their putt with them and, like, mess with them that way. Definitely did the "do you breathe in or out when you putt" kind of thing. Right. You know, make fun of how they're dressed. Give them a little laugh. You know, I'm not too mean about it, but it was fun. And they had the one of the other holes, they had a drive-through Dunkin' Donuts.
3: Oh, wow.
5: Which is pretty popular. Everybody's calling it Dunkin' now, and I'm just not going to do it.
3: You can't drop donuts.
5: Because
3: that fat kid inside of you talking.
4: I just can't drop donuts.
3: I can never drop donuts.
5: Because I'm not going there to dunk. I'm going there for the donuts.
3: We talked about earlier about what's written on the side of the van that gets you abducted. Free blank.
5: Ooh, okay. It doesn't even need to say words. All it needs to have on it is that classic Van Halen stripe pattern, and I'll slide the door open and walk in.
4: What's going on in here?
5: Because you see them on Instagram every now and again. I'll see, like, a van that is like decked out like Eddie's classic guitar, and then early this week I saw a DeLorean that was in the red, white, and black stripes, and I was like, this is everything I've ever wanted in life. It's like Back to the Future plus Van Halen.
3: Then you woke up and had to change your sheets, because it was like...
5: Yeah, I didn't know if I was awake or not. I thought I might be dreaming.
3: That does sound like that's a Mark Ellis dream if I ever heard one.
5: It's a Mark Ellis, shall we say, of the liquid variety.
4: Oh, God.
5: What? I'm just... Did you not want truth when I come on the radio, Heidi?
4: Just pictured it. Oh, absolutely.
5: Frank asked me what's on the van that I'm going into, and all I did was be honest with him. And by the way, every caller that Frank asked what does the van look like that you're getting in, Frank's the driver of that van.
3: I know.
5: I mean, look at that guy. That's the guy driving the van.
4: Well, that's a van driver, for
5: free
4: sure.
5: Free candy, free kisses, free Van Halen CDs.
3: I saw that Dunkin' Donuts, or Dunkin' as they call it,
5: the
3: cool kids, tomorrow is going to offer that 48-ounce bucket of coffee. Because they did it on the East Coast. I think like in a couple stores, it was like a test thing. We talked about it back then. It's like normally the larger you can get there is 24 ounces. So basically it's double large, but it comes in like a shorter, fatter bucket-like thing.
4: Office coffee, or is it for a person?
5: No, I think it's for
3: a person. It's not the one that has like the spigot on it, like you get like taking down the office. It's got a straw.
5: You know when you go to like a gas station and they have like the super large sodas, it's kind of like that.
3: Yeah,
5: because 7-Eleven, when I was telemarketing back in the day, you know, it wasn't always sunshine and roses for your boy Mark.
4: But with that voice, I'm buying whatever you're selling.
5: I had to work well. Mark. Then let me tell you about this real estate website. I would call realtors and try to sell them a subscription to this website. They would give them like leads of people looking for houses in the area. Then I could also call people and be like, "Hey, this website will connect you with realtors." So
4: it was
5: a pyramid trapezoid kind of. I don't know what it was, but I was selling every morning from 6 a.m. to noon, and then I had to leave there and go work the phones at the Comedy Store from 2 until whenever they closed. So it was a lot of talking on the phone, which is why I hate doing it now. But 7-Eleven used to be my savior, because there was a 7-Eleven across the street from the telemarketing office, and they had the 64-ounce. I think it was called a double gulp. It's bigger than it's bigger than the super big gulp. It was a double gulp, and it was 64 ounces of whatever soda. So I was that was the last run I had with Diet Pepsi.
4: I was going to say, that's back in the day when everyone thought Mark Ellis was on cocaine.
5: Yeah.
4: You're at the Comedy Store and you're like, yeah.
5: Oh, yeah, yeah. I was a little chubby. I was very sweaty all the time.
3: Yeah.
5: And people thought I might be on the nose candy.
3: Yeah, and I was telling Mark about this bucket of coffee you can get from Dunkin'. He's like, is it iced coffee? No, it's hot coffee, Mark.
5: You said bucket.
3: It's a 48-ounce hot coffee. They learned nothing from McDonald's in the labia lawsuit.
4: Imagine the amount of labias they could burn with that.
3: Drink it at your own risk.
5: You said bucket, and that's what threw me off, because otherwise it's just a big cup.
3: But nobody's going to get hot because by the time you get to the bottom of that, it's just going to be cold coffee anyway. So you might as well, you got to start cold.
5: Now, see, I was thinking you just get 48 ounces of hot coffee, then you have your coffee for the week. And it's like you're saving money. Then you just put it in the fridge.
4: You just reheat it.
5: Yeah. Oh. Forward thinking. Out there in Palm Springs.
4: That's right.
3: Today, what's opening up in theaters?
5: Oh, it's a good one.
3: Well, today is Talk Like Yoda Day. It's like the national holiday. Talk Like Yoda. And I don't know if they planned it for the same thing, because there's that baby. It's not Baby Yoda, but Grogu.
5: Yeah, you can call him Baby Yoda. Yeah.
3: Star Wars.
5: That's his Christian name.
3: The Mandalorian. Grogu. And Grogu opens up in theaters. Once a lonely bounty hunter, Mandalorian and his apprentice Grogu embark on an exciting new Star Wars adventure.
5: Okay, it says once a lone bounty hunter, not a lonely bounty hunter.
3: Did I say lonely?
5: You said lonely. It completely changes the dynamic.
4: It really does. I'm like, oh, he's so lonely.
5: He's lonely. No, he's like lone, like he's a cowboy.
4: Like a wolf.
3: Alone.
5: I'll go so far as to say lonesome, but not lonely.
3: He's not lonesome anymore because he has little Grogu.
5: Yeah, he's cute.
3: The tomato meter, the scoreboard, reads from the critics who've seen it so far, it says 60%.
5: Woo! That's a solid okay. D. We're fresh. We're fresh.
3: Fresh?
5: Fresh for now. It's fresh. It is, yeah.
4: Barely a D.
5: Yeah. And so, look, I got to see the movie. I had a great time with it. If you're going into this movie thinking, oh, my God, it's been 7 years since the Star Wars movie's been in theater. We're finally back. This is going to be the resurgence of Star Wars. You're not looking for that. This is a big episode of the TV show The Mandalorian, which ran for 3 seasons on Disney Plus and got great reviews. So this is a continuation of that. Emo asked before we went to air if you need to have seen a lot of The Mandalorian to enjoy this movie. I don't think you do. This movie sets you up for success at the beginning. You kind of know what it is. It's not too deep, but there's a lot of cool creatures. There's a lot of great effects. They had a ball making this movie, you can tell. There's a lot of cool worlds. And if you just want a fun adventure with Mandalorian and Grogu, I'd recommend seeing it on a big screen because it's a lot to look at and it's a lot to celebrate. Mm-hmm. It just don't think about getting too deep with the lore or continuing the, you know, whatever you've seen in the movies up to this point. This is just a fun episode of the TV show.
3: If you want to see the trailer, it's available right now at HeidiandFrank.com. And I think for me, I mean, I did start watching Mandalorian on Disney Plus back when it first started.
5: Mm-hmm.
3: And I enjoyed that first season. I think I started watching the second season, maybe got through season 2, and then when season 3 came around, I'd already fallen off and I was doing something else. But when I'm seeing, you know, Grogu show up at the Oscars or whatever, sitting in a chair, and he's like, hey, and then I'm like,
5: He's cute. He's cute.
3: He's starting to annoy me, like in the weird way.
4: Oversaturated?
3: In the weird way, like the Jar Jar Binks was like, did you really need that?
5: Oh, man.
3: He was annoying off the bat, though.
5: Shots fired.
3: As far as Jar Jar. But as far as Grogu goes, it's just getting a little bit like, when he was silent and there was a mission to get him someplace, that was fine. Now he's like, yeah. And now he's like 11 on straight string. He's like, hey. He's like controlling stuff, but he doesn't know his powers because he's a baby.
5: So you'd rather have a baby that does nothing. You'd rather just have like 3 men and a baby kind of situation.
3: Pretty much.
5: Where they're just walking around with like the carriage, moving it from place to place.
3: Once I'm busy doing stuff, he's always wandering off, and I gotta go find him, and it's like he's almost dying all the time.
5: Yeah, it's great. Okay. It's fun.
0: I can't wait.
3: What is also...
5: You know how I feel about kids, and I enjoyed watching Grogu in this.
3: The only kid you like is Grogu.
5: Yeah, for the first time in a long time, I was like, I'm glad they kept that baby.
0: And what, Grogu's like 50.
5: Yeah, so in the lore, Grogu's actually 50 years old.
3: Because Yoda was what, 800?
5: We're 900 years old. You're rich. Look as good. You're not. Mm-hmm. He was 900 when he passed.
3: So as far as Star Wars and history, this is May 21st. What other Star Wars, why is today... I guess, stands out in Star Wars history.
5: I'm going to say, okay, so the first Star Wars, which will later be retitled Star Wars A New Hope, came out in 1977 on May 25th. I'm going to say Empire Strikes Back came out today.
3: You are correct.
5: Thank you.
4: Yeah.
3: 46 years ago in 1980, The Empire Strikes Back opened in the UK and some US theaters and went on to earn more than $550 million worldwide.
5: Yeah, but that's in 1980 dollars. You know, that's in 1980 bucks. That's
4: billions.
3: Do the conversion on that, Jordan. What is a 1980 $550 million worth today?
5: That's got to be up in the $3 billion range.
4: I was going to say $2.5 billion.
5: If I put $500 million in an account in 1980, I would probably not have to wake up in the morning and come see you guys. I'd still listen if I woke up.
3: You'd still come.
5: If I'm driving around with my 48-ounce coffee, baby, I'll listen to you guys. Yeah. If I'm stuck in some guy's Van Halen van and I can't get out, hopefully he's playing Heidi and Frank.
3: You're living in a Dunkin' Donuts. Still donuts on the sign.
5: On a golf course.
3: On a golf course, yeah. But the Dunkin' Donuts has Eddie Van Halen's classic colors instead of the orange and purple and brown.
4: Mark's going to really think he's still sleeping.
5: Yeah, so, man, if I win Powerball, I got some ideas.
3: So how much is $550 million in 1980?
5: $3.1 billion.
3: Today?
1: Well, it's about the size of 300 blue whales.
3: Oh.
4: It's a lot.
3: Dollars. 40,000 cats.
1: $2,204,091,626.
4: Let's call it $2.3 billion.
3: Yeah. So as far as movies now, making money worldwide, is that... Mm-hmm.
5: Well, yeah, I mean...
3: Is it outperforming them?
5: Avatar and Zootopia 2, I think, each did just under $2 billion last year. And they were the biggest movies. So I think the biggest movie in history is... I want to say it's still Avengers Endgame. Because I don't think the newer Avatar broke that record. So I think it's still Endgame with like $2.2 billion.
4: It's also different because back in the 80s, people went to the movies. There was nothing, no other competition. Maybe music concerts, but other than that, there's not all the TV shows and all the streaming. Yeah. It was like, well, you want to go to the movie? It's
5: also think about how
3: dating thing to do too.
5: You had so many less theaters back then too. So like back then, there was a good chance you go to see Empire Strikes Back opening weekend, you ain't getting in. So okay, that's honey, true. Let's go see Kramer versus Kramer instead because Empire sold out. So it wasn't like you just go on Fandango just get tickets. It's like you had to fight for tickets back in the day.
3: Jordan, look that up. Did Kramer versus Kramer come out in 1980?
5: I think it was 79.
3: Oh,
5: but it was probably still playing.
3: No, I'm thinking he would know what was on in the theater at the same time.
5: Yeah,
1: 79. Yeah.
4: 79.
6: It might have still been in theater.
5: It was a popular movie. It had a resurgence during Oscar season.
4: It was
3: December
4: Oscar.
3: All the way to May. That's a long run.
5: It came out in December, and then it won some Oscars, which the ceremony probably would have been in late March, early April. So then you put it back in theater so people see it. The next month, what's up? Empire's out. Thank you.
4: Yeah. Nailed it.
6: Could have been in at the same time.
5: Mm-hmm. I'm building Legos here, buddy.
3: Any movie mentioned during this segment can be a possible movie answer.
5: That's going to be a fun one.
3: And movie password. That is going to be a fun
5: one. I don't know.
1: Oh, my God. He's right again. Over 50 weeks in the theater run for Kramer vs. Kramer.
5: I'll see myself out.
4: This is why Mark Ellis is our movie guy. He knows stuff.
5: Heidi, get the couch ready.
3: He doesn't know anything about it.
5: Can I tell you guys something? I can't say too much because the vid is, I think it's going to come out today or tomorrow. I had the pleasure of working with my pals at Rotten Tomatoes Fandango, and I got to interview the cast of Star Wars The Mandalorian and Grogu. I got to talk to Pedro Pascal and Sigourney Weaver and director Jon Favreau.
3: And Grogu.
5: And I got to do, you guys know I hosted the movie Trivia Schmodown with Christian for 9 seasons and got to do trivia with some of the best trivia players in the entire galaxy. I got to ask the cast movie trivia. One of them is on a par with anybody I've ever seen. Ever seen
3: Jon Favreau?
6: Yeah,
5: I'm not saying who.
4: I think it's Pedro Pascal. It was like a savant, Grogu.
5: And I went back to my Schmodown days, and I just wanted to give this person a championship belt afterwards. Wow. I was blown away.
3: Where can they see this video when it comes out?
5: Rotten Tomatoes and Fandango. They'll probably drop it on socials, and I'll be reposting it and all that good stuff. So,
3: For all of you who are excited about the Star Wars Mandalorian and Grogu coming out in theaters, I do have 4 packs to go see it at the opening. There you go. I got 3 of them. Those will be some prizes that we have.
5: And do you have Kramer versus Kramer if those are sold out?
3: Kramer versus Kramer on Betamax.
4: I've always wanted to see it in the theater.
5: The theatrical experience of Dustin Hoffman fighting for his kid.
3: I have a laser disc. That's Frosty CD.
5: It was great to see Frosty back in studio. I'm bummed I missed him. For some reason, every time I see a picture of Frosty, but my first thought is the Titanic.
4: Oh yeah,
3: he was a huge
5: because
3: Titanic
5: he just
3: fan.
5: Loves the Titanic and the lore. And I saw there was a Titanic, an unused life vest from the actual Titanic, sold for like $700,000 last
4: Frosty
5: week.
4: Probably bought it,
5: and I was like, that's no coincidence that I see this, and then I see Frosty with his new album. I'm like, this guy's got money behind him. This guy's breaking the top 200.
3: I want to know who that asshole was.
5: It's weird, right?
3: Who like, I had on a life vest, and I grabbed one because I was like, this is going to be worth something someday, and I didn't give it to somebody, and it's unused.
5: This is going to be worth something.
4: Oh, yeah, I didn't even think about that.
3: I'm going to hide it.
5: Yeah.
4: I'm going to save this for my generations and all.
5: Oddly, I appreciate the person who hoarded it on the actual Titanic more than I appreciate the person who bought it. Because the person who hoarded it, it's simple to put them in the box. It's like you're just a greedy a-hole, right?
3: Right.
5: Or maybe you're saving it because you were maybe a kid came up or something like that. You've but the person who buys it, because I just think about bringing a young lady back to my place, and she's looking around, and it's like, that's your centerpiece, and it's like, oh, do you want to see this Titanic life vest? Like, what... Heidi, are you staying in that house or are you running for the hills?
3: A lot of ladies are coming back, probably.
4: Listen, I know the Titanic went down.
5: You mean anyway?
4: But I'm going home.
5: You mean before you even get to show them the life vest? Come on, honey, get in the van. Look at the stripes.
3: Yeah, because it probably came up at dinner, like, so what'd you do last weekend? I bought the life vest for the Titanic. It was not used for 700. Well, maybe when you tell her what the price was, she'll come back. Because you're rich.
4: Not rich anymore.
5: Not anymore.
4: That's all the money I ever had.
5: Yeah.
3: Oh,
5: yeah.
3: Great.
7: There's my life saving.
5: There's a reason we're using my Mickey D's points on this date.
3: I don't know if it's just me, but when I go to the dentist and I have to get x-rays and they put that lead vest on you,
5: yeah,
3: it kind of reminds me of a Titanic vest, and I always pretend I'm on the Titanic.
4: Yes.
3: Anybody else?
4: Yes.
5: No, but you know what I did? I went to Sweat House in Santa Monica. Solid place. It's one of those places you can do, you cold plunge, then you sauna, and you're like, you're in your own private room, you know? So you're just like, you can hang out in the sauna for as long as you want, you can do a cold plunge. And I like doing, like, I do cryotherapy just about every day, and I do cold plunges once in a while. When every time I get in the cold plunge, I think about how cold the water must have been. That's the first thing I think.
3: How long
5: of.
3: You staying in? 3 minutes?
5: Like, 3 to 5 minutes. Yeah.
3: Never let go, Mark.
5: Yeah,
3: never let go. And then so until you get out.
5: Yeah, I go in with a little door, and I'm like, oh, sorry, there's no room.
4: When you get in the sauna, do you pretend you were one rescued from the sea, and they brought you on board, and now you're like,
3: that's a great idea. Because I have a cold plunge.
5: Mm-hmm.
3: So,
5: you really?
3: And it has the, you know, like a normal like spa cover.
5: Yeah,
3: you know, like it folds in half, so you don't have to take the whole thing off. You
5: right.
3: Unfold one half.
5: Oh yeah, that really simulates the experience.
3: But I mean, have it look like an actual. Have them painted like a door or like a headboard.
5: Yeah.
3: That way, I'm actually hanging on to the headboard cover. Oh my God, that's brilliant.
5: Oh man, rough way to go.
3: $1 billion idea.
5: Rough way to go. But apparently, when you're that cold, eventually your body just kind of like shuts off, and like you can only experience so much pain that then your body's just like, I'm out.
4: Yeah.
5: You know, so maybe
4: it's
5: it was okay.
4: Death.
5: I don't know. Seems like a lot of work.
3: Still
5: I'm not a cruise guy.
3: That old lady threw the diamond in the water.
5: Yeah, I know. You could have. Your family could have eaten for generations.
3: I wanted her to jump.
5: Might as well.
4: He's back in the Van Halen band.
3: That's the challenge now. Every time he's on the show,
5: hey,
3: we have to
5: do a
3: jump reference.
5: Mm-hmm.
3: From Van Halen.
5: Yep.
3: It worked last time.
5: Which, by the way, their album cover for their live album in 2015 is a giant, it's like a sail barge, and it kind of looks like the Titanic. I bring joy to Southern California, and then I'm going to go to step class, and I'm going to go back to bed.
3: Yeah. All right.
5: My one waking hour of Thursday is spent with you guys.
3: I know we talked only about Star Wars, The Mandalorian, and Grogu, but there are other movies opening up. All the trailers for these movies are available at HeidiandFrank.com if you want to see the trailer before you select your movie of choice. But I love boosters. It's all about people who are pro-vaccine.
5: Just can't get is that rabies? What is that, tetanus?
3: Time for your booster. So, a group of shoplifters take aim at a cutthroat fashion maven by stealing her clothes and reselling them at a lower price. What they call fashion forward philanthropy, like the Robin Hood of fashion.
5: Mm-hmm.
4: Oh,
5: there you go.
4: Robin Hoodie.
3: Tomato meter, 93%. I mean, the description did not sell me, but I guess critics love it.
5: Boots Riley directed it. Big fan.
3: I did see the trailer for this one. Tuner, talented piano tuner's meticulous skills for tuning pianos leads him to discover an unexpected aptitude for cracking safes, turning his life upside down.
5: I love this premise.
3: Yeah, the trailer's great. Mm-hmm. He's like, you know, okay, and then he learns that now he's like owes the mob or something like that. Like, so it looks 95% on tomato meter, so that's another solid choice.
5: Mm-hmm.
3: And then corporate retreat. Corporate executives on a team building retreat face a deadly struggle when their leader turns violently against them.
5: I love this premise, too.
3: This is my fantasy. but no scoreboard, so I have no idea that that means. It could be just no one's seen it, or it could mean it sucks.
5: Can I tell you how life and this show comes full circle? So look at the movie Tuner, and look at who's in Tuner. Look at the cast.
3: Dustin Hoffman.
5: From Kramer versus Kramer.
3: Oh, my God.
5: I'm like Oz the Mentalist.
4: Seriously.
5: Yeah,
4: how do you do
3: Thank God I said
5: Bring
3: that.
5: It all back.
3: Tim Blair. It wouldn't have worked out.
4: He would have ruined his whole thing.
3: Yeah. Look who's in it.
4: Wait, Tim Blair. We don't get it. What's the point?
3: Leo Woodall.
5: No, what, I mean, no.
4: What's your
5: the guy
4: point,
5: next
4: Mark?
5: To Leo. Dustin Hoffman. Fighting for his kid. His little Grogu.

0: office. But yeah, look, I take a week off and I save all this crap up, and
1: right,
0: now
1: you
0: I
1: need
0: just
1: the
0: get
1: time
0: to...
1: off, and it makes you better. Mm-hmm. I get it.
2: So 818-955-2955. We're gonna play Movie Password next. Like I said, any movie mentioned during the show could be a possible answer. What is Movie Password? Well, Johnny's going to show us the title of a movie, and then each one of us, Jordan, myself, Mark, and Heidi, will give you one word we associate with that film. No word from the title of the movie, of course. We can't say any characters' names in the movie. We can't even say any stars' names or play in the movie. So if it's Kramer versus Kramer, we're going to say Dustin Hoffman.
0: Mm. We can't do that.
2: Can't do that stuff.
0: This feels big. Next segment feels important.
2: It is important. So I got tickets to Jason Bonham's Led Zeppelin Evening. I got Youngblood tickets. I got Romeo Santos and Prince Royce tickets. And I got Death Clock tickets. And then I have those four packs to go see Star Wars, The Mandalorian, and Grogu. So keep it here. 818-955-2955. We're Heidi and Frank.

0: Honky Kitty, I'm IM with traffic update. Brief it will be. Mattress Firm sponsor is. Got a crash in the Cajon Pass on the 15 northbound pass of 138. Looks like they got that moved to the right-hand shoulder. Traffic is improving, but it's still from Claghorn Road. Got an accident in Orange in the center divider, 55 southbound at Chapman Avenue. No serious delays right now, but they want to get that moved to the right-hand shoulder, so keep an eye for a traffic break. In South LA, it was a crash on the 105 westbound from Vermont Avenue. They already got to the right-hand shoulder, but still seeing some 30-car traffic back at Bellflower Boulevard. And a crash at Burbank's on the shoulder of the 5 southbound for Olive Avenue. We've got five vehicles there. Lots of activity. 5 southbound, stop and go from Hollywood Way. In somewhere, they're trying to find a crash on the 5th and northbound past Balboa Street. A report says two mid lanes are blocked off. It's a slow drive coming up from the 14 freeway. 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
1: Wow, we're getting right into it, huh? I mean, we already did the rules.
0: We did the rules. You should understand, but I tell you to listen to the whole show, so you probably should have heard the rules already. But, Movie Password. Let's get somebody to play. It is going to be Sal. Hello, Sal.
2: Hey, what's happening? Heidi, Frank, Mark.
1: Sal! Good to hear from you again.
2: How you doing?
1: It's one of the best restaurants in Williamsburg, Virginia. Sal's Italian restaurant.
2: I will make a note of that the next time I go to Virginia.
1: Go to Williamsburg. Colonial Williamsburg. Get to see some old, history, stuff like that. Some ghost tours.
2: Hey, that's my jam. I love history.
1: God, I bond with you. Should have me on every day.
0: Best friends already.
1: Yeah.
0: Well, then you probably should just mind meld about this movie right away off the bat because we're going to play Movie Password. The clock will start when Johnny shows us the title of the movie, and the first clue will come from Jordan, and then me, and then Mark, and then Heidi. Okay, here we go.
3: Advertising.
0: Trial.
1: Divorce.
4: Custody.
2: Kramer versus Kramer?
1: That's the one we wanted. Way to go, Sal. You just want a free trip to Williamsburg, Virginia.
2: USA. USA.
0: Free garlic bread at Sal's in Williamsburg.
1: You do have to pay for the garlic bread.
0: Yeah,
1: all right. Stop.
4: Worth it.
1: Yeah.
0: Don't get ridiculous. All right.
2: I was playing to get something fun in it. Do you guys still have that naughty box where you got the naughty toys for the wife?
0: Oh, yeah, yeah.
1: Oh, my.
0: I'll get you something out of the naughty box. I like that. All right.
2: Nice. Very nice.
0: Stand hold, and I'll get your address and send you some surprise naughty stuff in the mail.
1: Uncle Frank, what's in the naughty box?
4: We'll tell you when you're older.
0: Like the sex dice.
1: Is it in a van?
0: Should I send in the sex dice? Do you want me to roll sex dice for you, Mark?
1: Yeah, right, please
0: here we go.
1: Do.
0: Here we go.
1: All right. It's missionary once again.
0: Right.
3: Once a year.
0: Let's see. This doesn't make any sense. This is Nibble.
1: Okay.
4: Okay.
0: 50 Shades of Grey in the bathroom. So I guess that means you got to hook up with somebody really old
1: in the bath,
4: or 50 Shades Nibble something that you.
0: If you're going to do 50 Shades of Grey in the bathroom, I mean, and then like the bondage stuff.
1: Yeah, but you can't really kiss. You can just nibble. That's tough.
0: Well, you know, and there, what would you
1: nibbling leads to other things you do with your mouth, and if I'm restricted to just a nibble, that feels like a lot of my game is going to waste.
0: I'm just wondering where your imagination goes if you're going to bind someone in a bathroom. What do you where and how do you bind them, Mark?
1: You do it in the bathtub, like you're about to like steal their liver.
0: Oh, put them on ice.
1: Yeah, do like a dark fantasy kind of thing.
4: I'm handcuffing you to the toilet.
0: To the toilet?
1: Okay.
0: Sitting sitting normally on it or facing
4: it? Facing the toilet like a motorcycle style.
0: Face down getting ready to heave. Oh,
4: head,
0: I was like head on the seat, like it's open. Oh. You're looking at the water.
1: I've never seen Heidi's
0: duct tape
1: face
0: to the
1: look
0: bowl.
1: Like this.
4: No.
3: Oh my god.
1: I have a feeling there's somebody chained to Heidi's bathroom toilet right now.
5: Quiet, I'm doing a radio show.
6: Pipe down in there.
1: Yeah. I've never seen Heidi this cold and calculated before.
0: Put the plunger back on your face and shut up.
1: I was just a big Ace Ventura fan. I'm not a creep.
0: All right, let's see. Next to play is going to be David. Hello, David.
7: Yo, good morning.
0: Good morning. 818-955-2955 for anybody else who wants to play Movie Password. I think we're on the round two. We're one for one, and I will give the first clue on this round. Here we go. New movie. Stupid.
1: Do it.
3: Van.
4: Stupider?
1: Oh, yeah.
0: David?
4: Oh, David.
7: That's Empire Strikes Back.
1: Ha!
0: Wow. Empire Strikes Back.
6: David!
1: Okay, the clues were...
0: Stupid.
1: Van.
4: Stupider.
0: And...
6: Ah!
0: Okay, Jordan, use your mouth next time.
4: Hey.
3: Oh, man.
1: That's kind of like Luke when he finds out the truth about Darth Vader.
3: Yeah, he does.
1: So I'll get...
0: You know, in a weird way.
3: I guess that was part of... I threw it off, guys. I'm sorry,
0: David.
3: It
0: was dead on Luke. Okay.
4: Who knew Jordan could do that?
0: I did not know that.
3: I did not argue.
1: I thought about
0: it. Who knew he could do it twice?
1: I thought about doing it. I thought about doing the scream, but I literally had the thought, like, my body is not ready to do that this early in the morning.
3: It's you know? Deep pull.
0: It's Mark getting into a cold plunge. All right. Hey, Matthew.
8: Hey, it's Drunker Stone Matt, and I know it, but I want to hear you do four more clues just before I...
0: No, you got to guess it, or I'm going to hang up on you, Matt.
8: All right, Dumb and Dumber.
0: Yes, it's Dumb and Dumber.
8: But can you do four more clues? I really wanted to know what your four more clues would be.
0: No. Stay on hold, Matt.
4: We're not your clowns.
0: We have to keep going. I have so many prizes to give away. We have people who want to play.
1: I was ready with another clue, but okay.
0: So I didn't ask him what he wanted, so we'll have to figure that out. He probably wants another beer, another joint, but
1: we
0: don't have that. Hello, Jose.
9: Hey, what's up, Frank? Heidi, everybody.
0: We're in round three now, and Mark's going to lead off this round with the first clue for a new movie. Here we go.
1: Bar.
4: Unattractive.
3: Water.
0: Women.
9: Titanic?
0: Bar. Unattractive water women.
9: Oh, man. Huh. No.
1: There's a bunch of unattractive water women in this bar. There's no hot mermaids anywhere.
0: Pirates of the Caribbean.
1: Bunch of ugly water broads.
0: No, Jose, it's not... what the hell did he say?
1: Unattractive
0: Titanic.
1: Water chick.
0: Titanic? Okay.
4: He heard water. It was water.
3: But it's a good clue, I swear.
0: It's really not.
3: No, it is. It's a huge plot point. But I mean,
1: yeah, I guess you're right. Oh, yeah,
0: sort of. Robert.
10: Hey, good morning, guys.
0: Do you know it from those four clues?
10: I do not.
0: All right. So, a reminder: what the clues were?
1: Bar.
4: Unattractive.
3: Water.
0: Women. Okay, Robert. Here's four more clues. Heidi starts. Same movie.
4: Bartenders.
3: Toll.
0: Chew.
3: Way to commit.
0: Oh, come on now. Bar.
9: Yeah, Adam got it.
0: Bar, unattractive water, women.
4: Bartenders.
0: Bartenders.
3: Toll.
0: Chew. Come on. He has no idea. Sean?
11: Yo.
0: You know
11: Good morning.
0: What is it?
11: Coyote Ugly.
0: Coyote Ugly.
1: All right.
0: All right. Stay on hold. We'll get you a prize. Okay.
1: All right. Let's turn this thing around.
0: It looks like it's going to be Nick playing this round. Hey, Nick.
4: Back to Jordan.
12: Hey, how's it going, guys?
0: Is it back to Jordan?
3: Already?
4: I think so, yeah.
0: All right. New movie, new clues. Jordan will begin. Here we go.
12: All right.
3: Jewelry.
0: Headboard.
1: Boat.
4: Sink.
1: Thank you, Heidi.
4: You're welcome.
1: Jordan, Frank, just pussyfooting around.
4: We're turning this thing around.
1: Stop playing with your food, Jordan and Frank.
0: We set it up for the kill.
3: Yeah.
0: All right. Yes, you got it. All right.
1: Headboard.
0: Yeah, it was fun with headboard. It was a door, wasn't it?
4: It was a door.
0: It was a door or a headboard?
1: Yeah, you freak.
0: Okay, whatever. See, he knew what I meant.
1: You literally made a joke about it being a door in the last segment.
0: I did, but he knew what I meant, and he was trying to correct me. That's how he knew what it was.
1: I'm pretty sure he knew the movie from Boat and Sink.
0: But that was after I said headboard.
1: Heidi, collect our things. We are leaving.
4: We are out of here.
0: Stay on hold, Nick. You got a prize coming your way. Let's figure
4: Family
0: that out.
4: Game night every damn time.
1: It's and our house headboard. And we're leaving.
0: But it was a door. It wasn't a headboard.
1: It was definitely a door. Yeah.
3: No, it wasn't a door.
0: It was a headboard.
1: It was a door.
3: No, Kate Winslet said that it wasn't a door at all. I'm going through to figure out what it was.
0: I'm pretty sure. I think I might be right.
1: Colloquially, it's
4: a piece
1: of
4: wood.
1: Yeah. It's like a plank. A headboard.
0: I think it might have been.
1: How's a headboard getting out there that quick?
12: Yeah.
1: You know?
3: It's right. Part of the staircase.
13: Ornate apparently. Carved piece of wooden paneling, often mistaken for a door.
0: So it was just part of the wall.
3: Yeah.
0: That's lame.
1: At no point did I hear head or board.
0: You probably could find that and make it into a headboard today.
3: You probably could.
0: You probably could.
3: Uh-huh.
0: All right. Wade?
12: Actually, shabby sheet.
14: Yeah, what's up? Hey, you had me on headboard. I got it right away. I was going to say headboard, too.
0: Thank you. All right, I think Wade. It's back around to me for the first clue in this new round, new movie. Okay, here we go.
14: All right, let's go.
0: Headboard.
1: pregnant?
12: Unexpected.
13: Books.
14: Ah, shoot. I know this one. I can't. It's on the tip of my tongue. Damn it.
0: Headboard, pregnant, unexpected books.
14: Not 40-year-old virgin, right?
0: No.
1: Okay. Close.
12: You're in the right lane.
0: Yeah. 818-955-2955. You want to play a movie password. Ben, do you know it from those four clues?
15: I think I do, but can I get four more, please?
0: Well, you get a free guess.
1: Mm-hmm.
15: Oh, free guess. Oh, yeah, that's right. Three men and a baby.
0: No.
1: Okay.
0: Oh, I hung up on it. No, I didn't. I was trying to freak him out. All right, Ben, I think it's this round.
1: Let them know their own mortality. Way to go.
0: Hey, no! Yeah. You said a free guess! All right, Mark's going to give you the first round of this, I guess, the next four clues.
1: Mm-hmm. Okay.
12: Drunk.
13: Pink.
0: Pregnancy.
15: I have no clue.
0: Man, why would you even call?
1: Such a good impression. Too.
12: It was good.
1: Just such a dead-on impression.
3: Nailed it.
1: I'm a very gifted impressionist.
0: Sorry, Ben. Tom, you've had eight clues now. Do you know it? Tom?
16: Hold on.
0: You've had eight clues.
16: What's going on with my phone? Okay. Hello. Y'all hear me?
12: Tom, yes.
0: Y'all hear
12: unfortunately.
0: Me?
12: Yes.
0: He thinks his phone's echoing.
16: Yes. Sorry about that, guys. I just had to talk to Corey about something.
0: Yes, but, sorry about that, guys. I had to talk to Corey about something.
16: I'm so sorry. I missed the first clue.
0: So sorry.
12: Unwanted pregnancy. Movie.
16: Knocked up.
0: All right, there we go.
13: Oh, my God.
12: Wow. Sometimes
13: all
12: you got to right. get stern with
16: you
12: them,
16: guys,
12: Frank. You just
16: these have been
12: be.
16: The easiest ones ever today.
0: I know.
16: So I'm
0: I
16: glad
0: know.
16: I nailed it.
1: If only you had a phone that would connect.
0: I'm glad you got through. What were you talking to Corey about? Were you trying to hit on her?
1: Yeah, you had some business with Corey.
16: I just never got my Shakira tickets, but it's in the process, so we're good.
12: Shakira tickets.
1: Okay.
16: Yeah, that was a couple months ago, but the show doesn't happen. So
0: yeah, if you didn't get tickets, just text the show 818-955-29. It's the same number. That way, Corey can still putting the people who want to participate, not worry about tickets that you didn't
12: and
0: get
12: customer
0: to secure.
12: Service.
0: So yeah, just let me know, and then I'll let Fernando know. Just text if you have a ticket issue 818-955-29.
1: I don't know that Tom's phone
0: text. Stay on hold, Tom.
12: Yeah, I don't think so.
1: I don't think that's a texting kind of phone.
12: I think he's got
1: phone.
12: A jitterbug.
1: Yeah, I think,
0: jitterbug.
1: I think he's working with like an Ericsson from 2001. Remember those things? Remember when you had remember your tiny little antenna where it's like, oh, I'm not getting any reception. Deep. Now I am.
12: Pulled up this little piece of plastic. Jesus.
0: Manny wants to play. Hey, Manny.
17: Hello, how you doing?
0: Pretty good. All right. So,
1: I believe it's Miss Heidi.
0: I think it's around to Heidi. Mm-hmm. Yes, Heidi gets the start on this new movie, man. Here we go.
17: All righty.
12: Future.
13: Mars.
0: Three.
1: Boobs.
12: Ooh, boys. Oh, my God.
1: Yeah. Way to go,
12: that
1: buddy.
12: Was just chef's kiss.
1: Yep. All right, man.
0: Did he get it?
3: He didn't say anything.
0: Manny?
17: What? Back to the Future?
0: Oh, my God.
13: Wow.
0: No chef's kiss if they don't get it.
12: That's it.
0: Damn it.
12: Seriously. Whoa. But no, you know what? I'm not. That was still chef's kiss.
0: I mean, we high-fived way early. It's like a bunch of videos recently of like people getting ready to cross a finish line and somebody passes him right at the last minute and breaks the tape. So it's like, you know, celebrating early. I should have known better.
1: Damn it. You can't. It's like that plague in the NFL where receivers like are running towards the end zone and they drop the ball in celebration before they break the plane.
0: They drop
1: the Deshaun Jackson.
0: You idiot.
1: But we were celebrating just our camaraderie.
12: You should.
1: It was good bro time.
12: That was beautiful.
1: Regardless of whether, nobody's going to remember whether Manny got it or didn't get it, but they're going to remember three boobs for a long time.
0: Mm-hmm. We were one.
1: Yeah, that's when
0: that
1: you
0: moment.
1: When that's you get submitted to the Radio Hall of Fame, that's probably the clip they're going
0: probably.
1: To show.
12: Yeah.
0: Just push this button to listen again.
1: Three boobs.
0: Oh my God.
12: These guys are brilliant.
0: That was the original name of the Frosty, Addy, and Frank show. But we changed it. Frosty didn't want to be called a boob.
12: Right.
0: Hey, Robert.
18: Hey, how you doing, Frank?
0: Pretty good, and we're still trying to get that that last movie guest. Do you know what it is?
18: I would need some clues if I can.
0: Let's repeat the clue. I don't think he heard him.
1: Yeah,
18: repeat the clue.
0: Heidi, what'd you say?
12: Future.
13: Mars.
0: Three.
1: Boobs.
18: Ooh.
0: Future, Mars.
18: I'm going to guess future.
0: Mars. Three. Boobs.
18: Mars. And three boobs. Yeah. Oh, is that Total Recall?
0: Yeah.
12: Oh, my God.
1: Every guy is just searching their index for where have I seen a lady with three boobs.
12: Uh-huh. He went
1: because you don't see it every day.
0: No.
1: Yeah. And you certainly don't see it on this planet all that much. Mars is where we got to go.
0: And
18: proportionally. And you got to be Arnold. Perfect. You got to be Arnold Schwarzenegger, you know, right?
1: It helps.
0: All right. Do you want some Star Wars Mandalorian Grogu 4-pack?
18: Heck yes, I do. Well,
0: that's going to be what you're getting, Robert. Let me write that down here for you.
18: Thank you very much.
1: Any three-boobed aliens in Mando and Grogu, because there's a lot of cool alions in it.
0: Really?
1: So, yeah. I'm not sure if any of them are three-breasted.
12: Okay. You got to look closer.
1: Yeah.
12: Go see it again.
1: Yeah. Tri-bosomed, as we call it.
0: Mark, where are you going to be for people to hang out with you?
1: I'm going to be at the Improv Comedy Club tomorrow night, Friday. Then Saturday, I'm at the World Famous Comedy Store. And Sunday, probably going back to the theater to see Mando and Grogu.
0: Again.
1: Popcorn, big soda, watch my friends in outer space. It's going to be a good time.
0: So you saw it early with like a screening, so now you want to go see it with the public?
1: Yeah, I want to go see it with the people, you know, walk amongst them. Remind them that I once came
0: be
1: from
0: Be normal
1: you.
0: For once.
1: Yeah, just, you know, be normies.
0: Go in disguise so they don't know it's you.
1: Nudging people famous. Like, hey, you know, I saw this early because I'm big time, as you probably know. If you want a picture, just ask.
12: I'm very approachable.
0: Well, it's good to have you back in. Right now, let's is it last look at traffic or no? Did you get a new music bed?
19: No, I'm going to do Chuck Berry this time.
1: Oh, riding around my automobile.
0: All right, let's hear it.
20: Riding along in my automobile. My baby beside me at the wheel.
21: Thank you very much. Enjoy your day. 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Got a crash in Silmar blocking two left lanes on the 5 and northbound past Balboa Boulevard. That's a real call. Sort of back at Roxford Street. They're trying to get to the right-hand shoulder. Got a vehicle stalled in Encino on the 101 northbound from White Oak Avenue. That's got the left lane blocked off. Another vehicle stalled northbound at Parkway Calabasas blocking the mid lane. Overall, it's stop and go from Sepulveda Boulevard all the way towards Parkway Calabasas. Got a crash in West LA on the 405 southbound past Sunset Boulevard. Vehicles are blocking the carpool lane. It's a really tough drive now from Nordoff Street to the pass down towards Sunset. Watch for vehicles stalled in industry. Had a buck truck stalled on the 60 westbound of the 605, trying to get to the right-hand shoulder. In the meantime, it's a slow drop from 7th Avenue. And a crash in Fountain Valley on the 405 southbound from Brookhurst, causing a backer towards Beach Boulevard. eBay is home to millions of finds, and each one becomes part of your story. From your favorite vintage band tee to the dream car you've been searching for, or the foul ball you heroically gave away, it's all there on eBay. eBay, things people love. 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
16: including Santa Ana. Hey, Santa Ana.

0: intro.
1: Coming up in about a half an hour, a longtime friend of the show is going to stop by. Old Craig Shoemaker. Craig! Yeah. Craig going to be here. Yes, Craig Shoemaker, the Love Master, is going to stop by at around 9:30. He's promoting some stuff. He's got his podcast he's going to be starting. He's going to be talking about that. So looking forward to seeing Craig. I haven't seen him in a while. I still have a 4-pack of the Star Wars Mandalorian Grogu tickets to give away and all these concert tickets. And I realized what we one thing we did skip today and did not do, where Johnny has the advantage because he doesn't get penalized whether he gets the answer right or wrong.
2: Right.
1: Is the pop quiz. 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Now, why doesn't Johnny get punished today? Because when we had the caller 40 earlier for our Disneyland 4-pack at 7:40, Johnny took the risk of guessing the gender of the winner because he can't see the phone screen that said, you know, the name of the person. So I knew it wasn't one of those names that could be used either way. Unless you knew a guy named Heather. And Johnny for sure said, hey, I'm going to guess it's a woman. And so he doesn't get any punishment this time around.
2: I'm still going to try, though. Don't worry about it.
1: If you would have guessed wrong, it would have been double punishment if you would have got it wrong. Yeah. So you get a get out of punishment free
2: card.
1: Yes. 818-955. Wait, what?
2: Do I get to save that? Like, what if I do get my question right?
1: No.
3: Oh, I see what you're saying. You know, so it's good for today
2: it's
3: only?
2: It's like a bank. It's
1: today
2: like a bank.
1: Only.
3: Today only.
1: Today only.
2: Oh. Today only. Yeah. Okay. All right.
1: It expires after today. 818-955-2955. I got the six questions here. You will call up and you will select someone to be your partner. You might need them. You might not. Because if you answer the question correctly, then you win. If you miss it, then your partner that you've chosen... the person can only be chosen one time. They have a chance to answer the question for you. If they get it right, you win. If they get it wrong, then they get punished. What's the punishment? Well, we got the sour pickles.
4: Oh, sour pickle gum.
1: I think you had to do that yesterday, yep. Jordan, and so did Renee. It's the extreme sour pickle juicy burst that was sent to us by a listener. The sour stuff, those sour bombs. Oh. Not really good with sour, so they keep sending it. So if there's something you find out there that you'd like us to try as a punishment, go ahead and send it over to us. Okay, let's see. I need someone to play. Let's see. It's going to...
3: Okay, please out.
1: It's going to be... let me see. I'll just pick one out. Hey, Ern. Yeah. Ernest? Big Ern?
5: Good morning. Good morning.
1: Is this Big Ern?
5: It's Big Ern. Where's Miss Corey at?
1: Well, I don't know. I was answering the phone. I needed someone to play this game. So who do you want to...
3: I was in the bathroom peeing.
5: I was going to say that.
1: Turn off.
5: I will go with Jordan. I pick Jordan.
1: Jordan?
4: All right, Ern. Let's go.
1: Let's see.
5: Let's do it. Hello?
1: Yeah, I'm here.
5: Okay. I'm waiting for the question.
1: Let me get back to doing what I do.
5: Okay.
1: Big Ern, you're going with Jordan, and here is your question. 71 years ago in 1955, Chuck Berry recorded his first hit. What was it?
5: Johnny Be Good.
1: Jordan.
5: No.
4: My Ding-a-ling.
1: No. Oh,
5: Jordan.
1: It was...
6: Was it Maybelline?
1: Maybelline.
5: Oh, Maybelline.
1: Maybelline. Oh, man.
5: Thanks, Jordan.
4: You're welcome,
1: Ern. Well, one more pickle juice?
4: Yeah. Give me what you got.
1: All right. Pickle juice it is. Because this... Oh, my God.
5: Well, fun fact, while Jordan takes his pickle juice, he had his heart attack on my birthday, November 5th.
4: Remember the 5th of November.
5: We'll hold that together. Never forget.
4: We got these things stuck together.
1: That looks like
3: a Christmas
1: pair of,
3: miracle.
1: A pair of rat balls.
4: Yeah, that is a strange.
1: Not, I know that. I used to work at a pet store, and sometimes you can see rat's balls. So I know it's a strange reference.
2: That is a strange reference.
1: They did look exactly like that.
3: So just think about that, Jordan, while you're chewing them up. Rat's balls.
1: All right. So sorry, Big Ern. Are you starting to like them?
4: I think so.
1: Oh, yeah.
4: I know. Yeah. Not that bad.
1: Now that you know, it's the initial shocker is like, you know, jumping in the cold water, and then you're like, okay, I'm used to it. All right, let's see. We got Dick on line one. Hey, Dick.
0: What's up? Good morning.
1: You can't pick Jordan to be your partner. Who do you want to pick?
0: You.
1: Oh, multiple choice.
0: Rankage.
1: Multiple choice questions, so I can't help you out. 125 years ago, in 1901, Connecticut became the first state to impose a speed limit for cars. The new law restricted the horseless carriages to this mile per hour limit on country highways. Was it A, 10 miles an hour, B, 12 miles an hour, or C, 15 miles an hour?
0: I'm going to go C, 15.
1: It was 12 miles per hour.
2: No.
1: Actually, no, it was 15. Woo! Thank God.
0: No.
1: It was 15. Sure? Yeah, you got it, because the question reads, it was 12 miles an hour in the city, but 15 miles per hour on country highways.
3: Oh, so
1: yeah, you got it. Woo! Okay. See, Jordan, I didn't cheat, see? 15 miles per hour within city limits, 15 miles per hour on country highways.
2: Okay. So there were two correct answers in there?
7: I guess
1: no.
7: So.
1: Yeah. No, I said on country highways.
2: Okay.
1: In the city, it was 12.
0: Yeah, Frank sets himself up
1: still
0: pretty
1: confused?
0: Good, doesn't he?
2: No. Yeah, why would it?
1: There's only one correct answer. Yeah. What was the speed limit like a highway?
2: On a
1: highway. Could say it's 75.
2: Yeah.
1: Was it in town? 40.
2: Yeah. I got you.
1: Still confused?
2: I'm going to go back and listen to it.
1: Yeah.
0: I'm not confused.
1: Pull it up right now.
2: I can't.
1: I got time. Everybody's got time. Let me just sit over here.
0: I know. You guys can double-check his answers here.
2: What the question?
0: Are all three of them correct?
1: Look it up right now. No, 10 miles an hour wasn't one.
2: I'm not able to.
1: I got time. Let me sit over here while the show's going on, and you just look it up, because we got all the time in the world to do whatever the hell else we want to do, right? All right, Dick. You stay on hold. We'll get you a prize. Hey, Russell.
8: Hey, how you doing, Frank?
1: I'm excellent.
8: I got something with Jordan. My birthday.
2: Oh, really? All right.
8: It's so November 5th also.
2: Today. Really?
8: A lot of people calling today.
2: All right. The November 5th crowd. We're number one with November 5th babies, Frank, apparently.
1: A lot of birthday connections with you, Jordan.
2: Looks like it. Almost
8: that's
2: a decade.
8: Right.
1: Okay, let's see. Who do you want to pick? You got Heidi, you got Emo, and you got Renee.
8: Give me Emo.
6: Okay.
1: All right, Emo.
8: Ready.
1: Okay, it's a music question.
6: Okay.
3: Oh, that's good.
1: Let's see. 38 years ago in 1988.
6: Correct.
1: On the Billboard Hot 100 chart, Fat by Weird Al Yankovic peaked at number 99. Anything for You by Gloria Estefan and the Miami Sound Machine was number one. But there was a song that by a band called EU that hit number 35 about a particular body part. What was the name of the song in 1988?
8: Oh, jeez.
1: Body part. The band was...
8: God, I don't know.
1: EU.
8: I don't have a clue.
1: EU, okay. This song was about a particular body part. Is in the title of the song.
6: Raise your arms.
1: Raise your arms. Raise your arms. Higher in the air. Raise them up. No, it was not. Raise your arms. It was. Play it. Anybody?
8: Damn.
1: Debut.
3: Oh my God.
1: You don't remember this song?
3: Doom in the Butt. Of course.
1: We're going to do it about all night long.
3: All night long.
8: Another one rides the bus.
1: Sorry, Russell.
3: Another one rides the bus.
1: Okay.
6: Okay.
1: All right, Emo.
6: I like pickles, so.
1: I know you like pickles almost too much. Okay. I don't know if this is even a punishment for you.
6: Again, with the Oreos, tasty, I just love treat. Oreos.
1: All right. You get one because this is your first time tasting these, right?
6: Okay.
1: Okay.
6: Are they? They're not as sour as the other guy. Ah!
1: A nice cat.
3: You'll
2: have sticky fingers.
3: What are your thoughts?
1: They're supposed to be extremely sour pickle juicy bursts.
3: Did you bite in yet?
6: I did. Got the juice coming out.
3: Oh.
6: I think after the one that we had to do, nothing
1: is
6: easy.
3: The zombie sour.
1: This is almost like a treat.
6: Yeah.
1: Okay.
6: I mean, no, this is disgusting. I hate it.
1: Oh, I'm going to keep giving her these now. She hates them. Okay.
6: Ew.
1: Now, do we have, what, two, three questions remaining?
3: Yes, me and Renee.
1: You, Renee, and Johnny.
2: Yeah, yeah.
1: Yes. But, all right. Give it Johnny. So, let's see. Trevor. Hey, Trevor.
7: Hey, how you doing?
1: Who do you want to be your partner, Heidi, Johnny, or Renee?
7: Let's go Renee.
2: What up, Trevor?
1: Okay.
7: How about it?
1: The question is, 23 years ago in 2003, this singer beat Clay Aiken to win the second season of American Idol.
7: Ruben Sutter.
6: Oh, damn! The velvet teddy bear took it.
2: There you go, Trevor.
1: All right, stay on hold and we'll figure out a prize for you.
2: I knew that.
1: Yeah, I figured you did. That was so fresh in the American Idol, you know, and everybody's watching it, so everybody knew Ruben Studdard.
2: Yep.
1: That's where someone thought Ruben S. came from, but no. Even though he was.
3: Oh, he was.
1: Andreas.
9: Hello.
3: Hello.
1: Hello. Andreas, are you at work?
9: Yes, I'm at work. I work here at Simi Valley, close to the fires.
3: Oh, man.
1: Can you see the smoke?
9: They actually got a pretty good hold on them the last couple of days. It was, we've had a lot of helicopters and super scoopers, you know.
1: How's the air quality out there?
9: Today's a lot better. Yesterday was pretty bad.
1: Okay. Yeah. All right. Do you want Johnny or Heidi to be your partner?
9: I'll go with Johnny. Johnny Ice.
1: All right, Johnny. Oh, I think you might get this one.
2: Oh, okay.
1: 17 years ago in 2009... Terminator Salvation was released. That's the one where Sam Worthington plays an amnesiac cyborg. But what actor played John Connor?
9: John Connor. Oh, man. I can't think of his name.
1: Johnny.
2: I don't know who played John
9: Connor. Now, I know his name now, but it's too late now.
1: All right, go ahead and say it.
9: Christian Bale.
2: Oh, okay.
1: But Donnie, you don't get penalized. You took a risk earlier, so you're totally fine. Thank you, Andrea. Last question.
2: It wasn't Edward Furlong? No.
1: That was earlier. He was the Terminator. Terminator D?
2: Yeah. Mm-hmm. And fan of the show, right?
1: He does.
3: Yes, he is. He came out to one of our events.
1: Let's see. So, Jesse. Hello, Jesse.
10: Hi.
1: All right, you and Heidi are paired up.
3: By default. Right, cool. You're stuck with me, girl.
1: By default.
3: You're stuck with me.
10: Sorry.
1: I think if anyone was going to know this, it was going to be Heidi.
3: Oh, okay.
1: Because it's a food question.
3: Well, then, you know, I mean, obvi.
10: Food.
1: Almost, but more like it's history of food, not, you know. Here's the question. Why is corned beef named corned beef? What makes corned beef corn?
10: Corned beef.
1: You're familiar with corned beef? Have you ever wondered why? Beef. It's like, why do they call it corned beef?
10: Why? What is corned beef? Because it's coarse.
1: Because it's coarse.
10: Right?
1: No. Heidi?
3: I think it's because these cows were fed corn.
1: You know what? I probably thought the same thing, corned beef. But it's not.
3: Damn it.
1: Corned beef is named for the large grains of rock salt, also called corns of salt, that are used to treat the meat.
2: Huh.
10: Oh.
1: Sorry, Jesse, but at least we all learned something.
2: Huh. Part of the brine.
1: I probably thought the same thing. Huh? It's like you just feed a cow some corn, and he's just corned beef. But no. Wait, which one did you pull out?
3: Damn it.
1: What did you pull out of that bean jar?
3: Stinky socks.
2: Stinky socks.
1: That's one of my favorites, and you just can't stand it.
11: How do you like that? And then you took your sock off this morning. I'm picturing that now.
1: Oh, it's just got that sweet stink.
3: God, it's so terrible.
1: Oh, Heidi.
11: Nope, I'm not looking at you.
1: Oh,
11: nope,
1: Heidi.
11: I'm not looking at you. I can see all the corn behind. I'm not looking at you. No. No. No.
6: Oh, God.
1: Oh, my God. Oh,
11: yeah, we don't have any water. Any...
2: It's gross to see.
1: It's a clean sock.
2: I know, but it's just weird.
1: It was in my jeans this morning, but I put my jeans up.
11: I don't think a clean sock when I think of it inside your jeans. I'm sorry.
1: It was at my knee. Well, I guess it was.
11: You started with the crotch, thinking you're going to try to be fluffy this morning.
1: No, I put it in my knee, so it looked at least, you know, believable.
11: Yeah. Oh, yeah, I'm down to my knee.
1: Look at this bulge by my knee.
11: Yeah. You just look like you got a knee brace on. Yeah.
1: Like I was wearing a volleyball knee pad underneath
11: there.
1: Yeah,
11: so you're trying to avoid knee surgery.
1: Oh my God.
11: So bad.
1: All right, so we gave a couple of prizes away. Let's see, Stephen Colbert's last show airs tonight. If you're interested in watching the very last episode, so if you haven't already, go hug your nearest rich white Democrat. Have you heard the new single from U2? It's U2's new single is called Street of Dreams. I'll use it in a sentence. When you hear Street of Dreams at a concert, it's time for a beer run.
11: Mm. Oh, no.
1: Yeah, it's not. Yeah, no. Yeah, you probably won't do that, Jordan. You probably won't stay with him.
2: Let's see.
1: No, he's going to risk it.
2: I don't see it.
1: Good. Jenny Garth says being famous screws up your mind, which is why Jenny Garth has been mentally sound since 1998.
11: She was the it girl for a lot of years.
1: I guess she couldn't handle it. She's like saying, "Screws up your mind." So she basically at that point, did she do nothing after 90210?
2: No, she did that show with Amanda Bynes.
11: Yeah, she was her mom.
2: That was like really successful on the WB network.
1: Look how well Amanda Bynes is doing.
2: Well, she's got some issues.
1: Who's doing better, Amanda Bynes or the Pittsburgh Steelers offense?
2: Oh, God.
11: Johnny.
1: Pittsburgh Steelers quarterback Aaron Rodgers says this will be his final season, Johnny.
2: Could have said that last year, dude.

0: When you're out and about and you're representing, I mean, like, say you're in a foreign country and you're an American, they always talk about tourists, American tourists, and we're still out there, you know, being all rambunctious. The zoo housing that viral Punch the Monkey, the one that had the pet monk or the stuffed monkey because the other monkeys were, you know, kicking him out.
1: Lonely.
0: The zoo said they're considering a complete ban on photography and filming around the monkey enclosure after two Americans were recently arrested over an intrusion incident. They got into the enclosure with Punch the Monkey to get a picture. Hey, humans, for the gram.
1: Humans, we got to do better. Just observe. Jesus.
0: Yeah, if you're doing something to film it, with, I mean, obviously that's like intent. Like, you know, like, was it manslaughter or was it murder? I guess if you're filming it, it's murder. So in this case, if I think there should be a bigger punishment if you're doing it for social media. If you just got caught doing it and it's like you weren't recording it, it's okay. At least you weren't doing this to go viral. So we're going to give it, you know, a slap on the wrist. But if you're doing it for the gram, death.
1: God.
0: Okay, maybe that's extreme.
1: Well,
2: I like the idea, though. If there's any premeditation, I mean, that definitely carries a heavier sentencing.
0: Right.
1: If they can prove that, yeah.
2: If you have your camera out, I think that proves that there's premeditation.
1: True.
0: In baseball news, I don't know if you do this, Renee, when you go out, have you heard of tarps off?
3: Tarps off?
0: Tarps off movement.
3: Oh, tarps off. No.
0: No.
3: What is that?
0: It's, I guess, it's ballparks across country. Groups of mostly young men, unfortunately, are doing the tarps off trend. You go to the section where the party is happening, take off your shirt, and start twirling it above your head. Tarps off.
3: Oh, jeez. Oh,
1: God. What?
3: Yeah, I don't do that. Don't participate in that.
1: Can we just watch baseball?
3: Yeah.
1: You guys drink, have a beer, have a hot dog.
0: I mean, can anyone
1: watch
0: baseball?
3: Yes. You guys wouldn't want to see me with my shirt off anyway.
1: Yeah.
0: Sad day in food. The oldest continuously operating Red Lobster location, which is in Tallahassee, Florida, will officially close on Saturday. It gave more crabs to people than Johnny's mom.
1: I thought they were doing well. I thought the new CEO turned everything around, and it's fine now. What are they closing for? Good. I thought it was all good, and they were bringing back some endless shrimp with a certain timeline. I mean, I thought we were good.
0: This is, must be that location.
1: Oh.
4: Where is that location?
0: Tallahassee.
4: Yeah, Florida, right? That's in Florida?
1: Mm-hmm.
4: Well, maybe it's just like there's other seafood places.
1: Oh, seafood places. Great.
4: I feel like Red Lobster does well in like the middle of the country.
1: Yeah, landlocked states.
4: Yeah.
1: Yeah. Yeah. Where it's the closest they're going to get to fresh fish.
4: Uh huh.
1: Got it. That does make sense.
4: Uh huh.
0: More food news. The 13th annual Avocado Festival in Mexico just witnessed a Guinness World Record with 14,991 pound serving of guacamole.
1: Boy, that guy was tableside. Really, just my God. Just,
0: I mean, yeah.
1: That on a show.
0: Yeah. How much is the tip for that guy? Yeah. With the tableside 7-ton guacamole bowl.
1: I'd give him a hundy.
0: How long is that going to last, though? It's going to be brown pretty.
1: You better keep the seed in the pit in there.
0: Get in now while it's fresh. Yeah, tons of pits in there.
1: Yeah. We're going to have to get everybody go in with a chip at once because we're going to have to eat this like all pretty quickly.
0: Oh, and as far as world records, an Ohio family broke a Guinness World Record by sending their slinky down a flight of 53 stairs at a local stadium.
2: That's a record.
0: I know. That's like one thing that I noticed weird, too. 53 stairs doesn't sound like that big of a deal. My other problem with the whole story is that an Ohio family sends a slinky. So the family gets the record. But a slinky is like a stair slinky trick is a one-man job.
2: Yeah.
1: Somebody's letting it go.
0: No, the whole family's got to get up here. Let's push the slinky. It's what? I'd be like, no, family, you can do that.
1: Yeah, let me know how it goes. Yeah. I'll be at the bar. Yeah. Meet me there.
0: Yeah, I'll be here eating the guacamole this guy made. You come down, tell me how it went.
1: Yeah.
0: Oh, another world record, and I got a question about this one too. A 99-year-old woman. I think it'd be Brantley Gilbert. Is that the guy's name? The country guy.
1: Mm-hmm. Brantley Gilbert.
0: Yeah, one of his, it may have been a festival, and he brought her up on stage, she's 99 years old, and it's like, yeah, eat Maude here.
1: Sounds right.
0: She's going to try to break world record. She's going to be the oldest person to ever crowd surf. And everybody's like, ah. So, sure enough, you know, they got the drone, so it's above her,

0: and they're playing, you know, how did I end up here or whatever. But yeah. They have her on a gurney. I'm like, that's technically for me. Crowd surfing is they have to. It's
1: bare body.
0: It's your body.
2: Bare body.
1: Yeah.
0: And you're just in there, and people are grabbing your arms and legs and just pushing you over. She was on a gurney. There were two dudes under her, and people were kind of like just reaching up and touching the gurney. I'm like, wait.
2: So they were carrying her. The two chaperones of the gurney were with her the whole time.
1: So she wasn't surfing.
0: It was packed, but they were like under it. So they were trying like hiding it and letting people like just making sure she kind of stayed stable. But they followed her all the way, and then people reaching up and holding it, and she kind of moves a little bit, but she's on a gurney.
2: No, that's like taking your driver's test in Toontown, like on the rail thing, whatever they have.
1: I mean, it's cool. I'll say it's cool that she's still out there wanting to do that stuff. Don't take that away, but it's not technically crowd surfing.
0: It was weird because it looked like she had just, you know, 50,000 pallbearers.
1: Oh, yeah. No. A little funeral preview. Yeah.
2: Open casket.
0: Yeah. Very, very open. Yeah. Just no sides, nothing. So I don't know. I mean, she's 99. I guess you got to give it.
1: You give it. Well,
3: it's like anytime anybody gets injured in like an earthquake, rubble of a building, and then they pull them out on the gurney and they're all passing them down, you know, everybody. That's not crowd surfing. You know what I mean?
1: Great point.
2: That's more crowd surfing than what was happening here. Yeah. At least there's more people more hands on it.
3: They're passing survivors down on the gurney.
1: Crowd surfing.
0: There wasn't someone just under the gurney the whole way.
3: Uh-huh.
0: Okay, well, whatever.
1: She's 99. Let her have it.
0: Another food news. An Uber Eats driver was caught stomping someone's food, a customer's food, right outside her front door. Stomping it. What do you think that is? No tip?
1: No, but you don't tip till after. So he wouldn't know. I mean, certainly not getting one now. But after the food's delivered, it'll be like package delivered. Now you can open everything up. You get 5 stars. How was everything? Thumbs up. Add tip. $5. I mean, all happens after.
2: Oops. Yeah, you could tip before.
1: I've never seen that option on DoorDash.
0: It seems.
1: Okay.
0: I don't use it at all, really. But I would assume, because once I get my food, the last thing I'm thinking of is like, you know, unless I saw you. If you just left it outside my door and I pick up my food, I'm inside, like, it's hot. And then I'm going to go back into the app. Keep me waiting. Let me get
1: it. Well, it alerts you, so you don't have to. I mean, it'll.
0: It does.
1: Be like, how was your delivery?
0: Stomped her food.
1: Huh. Maybe he had gotten her before or something, you know?
2: It feels more personal. That's the ex-husband. He's driving for DoorDash now because she's got the alimony, and he happened to pick up her order because
1: he's dashing. Yeah.
0: Enjoy your burger, bitch.
1: Could be.
0: That's probably it.
2: You don't just stomp out some harmless, innocent food on the...
1: Why are you ruining your rating and all that, yeah.
0: Do you know what your DoorDash person looks like? I mean, not like it's like an Uber where you see their car and there's, you know, the driver's license. So do you know?
1: Yeah, I see them. So they have their profile picture. Yeah.
2: Yeah, they
1: can
2: do.
1: See.
0: And so you can choose. Can you choose to reject that person? Or it's automatically that person.
1: No. It just pops up when they say, Angie grabbed your food. And there's Angie. Okay, Angie's on her way. I can't pick Angie ahead of time.
0: Oh, yeah. Maybe he is on hard times because he got divorced and he put up a different, you know, name and stuff, so the ex-wife wouldn't.
2: Good point.
0: Because he was embarrassed in case he does have to deliver it to somebody's house. He doesn't want people to know that he's doing that.
2: Yeah.
1: Right.
0: And so sees that it's his old house, and she's in there, and she's in there, and it's like dinner for two with her new boyfriend, and it's Thai food from their favorite place. Yeah.
1: Stomp. Yeah.
0: Okay, I get it now. I'm on his side.
2: That makes sense.
1: This was definitely a guy. Smashing those rice noodles. F you.
0: You know, I don't know.
3: Okay. Because this could be like, you know, one of those weird situations where it's like you hire a dominatrix to come and stomp on your balls.
1: Oh.
3: Something like that. So maybe this is like she got Porto balls.
0: I'm just watching him on my ring cam and heard
1: us. Oh, yeah.
0: Could you put on your high heels and stomp my Porto balls?
1: Oh, look at her.
0: Oh, yeah.
3: Yeah, maybe it's like a kink. Could be.
1: And it's food and balls.
0: Stomp
1: like
0: my meatball stuff.
1: What a mess. What a dirty, sexy mess.
0: Doritos maker PepsiCo's hiking prices on small bags of chips. They say they have to due to higher expenses, so maybe they're doing you a favor by charging you more, so maybe you won't get them. Papa John's is expanding into sandwiches, because even Papa John's knows it can't make pizza.
3: you love Papa.
0: I know, you see a Christmas card from them. That's how sad my life was. Oh, the time for Craig. Craig's here.
4: Yes.
0: Craig Shoemaker. Let's get him in here. Craig Shoemaker. How you doing, bud?
5: I'm fantastic.
0: You look good.
5: Well, thank you. I just asked for Visine, so I don't know where you got that from.
0: Are you high as a kite right now?
5: No, I'm not high. It's been a while since that's happened, but I was at this party last night for the Comics Unleashed.
0: Oh, yeah?
1: Oh.
5: Yeah, so I saw all my old friends.
1: So it was a late night.
5: I had a late night, Heidi, you know, yeah. And when I got up this morning, I said, I got to look good for Heidi. That's my whole goal.
1: You look good.
0: That's my whole goal. Yeah, you've been pursuing that for a while now.
1: Nailed it.
5: I know.
0: Hoping someday she'll realize that she's not a lesbian.
1: Yes.
5: I keep asking you to come see me when I perform out there in Marvin's Magic Theater near you.
1: I've only been to Marvin's Magic Theater one time. It was good. It was good, though. It's a good place
5: to go. You've got to come see the Love Master, baby. Yeah. Want to see a magic trick? Pick a number between 68 and 70, baby. Oh, yeah.
1: Craig.
5: Bring all your friends of Barbara Stanwyck to come see the show, baby.
0: Craig, are you going to be performing anywhere out here? People can see you?
5: Yeah, watch a bunch of Southern California coming up.
0: Yeah. But,
5: let's see, this weekend I'm in Oxnard, and then I'm in Brea Levity Live, yeah, and then Brea Improv, and then Santa Barbara Comedy Club, and then Hermosa. At Comedy Magic Club.
0: I went to Levity Live to see Frank Caliendo the other night.
5: Don't tell me who else you see besides me.
0: Frank was great. He'd be hard to follow.
5: Well, you come out and you see me now, all right?
0: Actually, somebody did. You know how Frank does the impressions?
5: Yes.
0: And so he has, like, at the end of his show, like, people shout out, and he'll do their impression.
5: Wow.
0: And someone was like, Love Master!
5: No, they did not.
0: Swear to God. And yeah. And he's like, hey, baby.
5: He did not.
0: Yeah, he did a little Love Master in tribute to you,
1: getting,
0: dude.
1: He's getting Craig Shoemaker requests.
5: I wish I got some residuals. I need money.
1: Can you imagine?
5: My ex-wife got half my jokes in the divorce.
0: I
5: got left with the setups. So a priest and a rabbi walked into a bar. You want the rest? Call her. All my shows are benefit shows, and all proceeds go to my ex-wife. So if you get a cover, your cover goes to Botox and Pilates class, okay?
1: Oh. Craig, are you done getting married?
5: No.
1: Have you given up on love?
5: Mm-hmm. Are you asking me for personal reasons, Heidi?
1: Maybe. I mean, however you're going to, I'm going to get you
5: to answer. No, I haven't given up at all. I'm on the dating apps. It is a nightmare. Oh, yeah. I was married for many years when all this stuff, now there's all these categories, you know, bisexual, bi-curious. You know, I am by myself. That's my category. And apparently by dinner. I went out with this woman. I couldn't believe I took her to the Ivy. First date. Because she gave good phone, which is very rare. Everybody's all texting, and I'm the worst texter ever. One date, I said, what time do you want me to lick you up? That didn't go well. So I'm talking on the phone.
1: It would work for me.
5: She deserved Ivy. So I took her to the Ivy. She ordered the following. I'm not exaggerating. I hope she's listening. Stuffed vegetables, crab cakes, a lobster, pasta, and two desserts. And I said, hey, you're not eating the berries. She goes, oh, those are for breakfast tomorrow, and the lobster's for lunch.
1: Wow.
5: I got a new category, hobosexual. She's bumming meals off. They all bum meals. I can't believe
0: She's doing meal prep on dates with you.
5: I cannot believe I'm single again. This is a nightmare. And if I asked a friend of mine out, I figured I'd go with a friend. It's a true story. She goes, I'm sorry, I can't go out with you. I'm married to Jesus. So, well, there's some competition.
1: Yeah.
5: This guy's rising from the dead. I couldn't get up last Saturday. I tease her. I text her. I go, you know he's seeing other people. I don't be gossipy. But it is an absolute nightmare being, now I'm not a single dad, you know, trying to.
0: Oh, yeah. Your kids, I've known you for so long. I knew you and your kids were born. So how old are the kids now?
5: Well, one's 27, 21. I know.
1: 27 and 21.
5: And then I got a 16 and a 12. Yeah, the 12-year-old girl. She's a trip. I'm trying to keep up with her. She's got all this modern culture and stuff. I don't know anything. She goes,
1: she's
5: Sabrina.
1: Your first daughter, so it's
5: a
1: whole
5: she's new. The best, by the way. She is the best. I love my daughter so much. And she is, but she's quizzing me. She goes, Sabrina Carpenter. I go, why do birds suddenly appear? I thought it was the grandmother of the Carpenters or something.
1: Dad.
5: She goes, how about Ariana Grande? Oh, that's a font. I know that one. I'm trying to keep up with everything now. I got invited to a gender reveal party. We never heard of this before. No. I walked in, I pulled my pants down. I said, what's up? How come I'm first? Come on, let's show it. Let's show it. What do you got?
0: Let's show it.
1: That's when you got kicked out of the party.
5: Yes, I did. I made it through last night.
0: So you had your first round of kids, then you basically, the second round was late.
5: Yes.
0: And then
5: this one surprised me, though. This was unbelievable. She was living a double life. She was in a cult. You know, it's weird. They always say, you know, my dad was a cult leader. Remember that?
0: Yeah.
1: I was going to say, wasn't your mom in a cult?
5: No, not my dad. My dad had his own cult.
0: Of ladies.
5: And a harem, yes, yeah. In the Poconos. It was Pocono Adventures on Mules. He used to say to me, you could be part of my empire if you get over the comedy crap. I said, what are you going to be, Prince of the Poconos? And he said, these broads have heart. I go, they have no teeth. That's a requirement for me.
0: Oh, they weren't attractive
5: when. He had a mother, daughter, and stuff.
0: Ooh.
5: It was a really weird situation. So it's weird because they say you marry your mother. I marry my dad. Because she's in this.
0: She's in a cult now, so she wasn't in a cult when you married.
5: No, it was a great marriage.
0: She left you for the cult?
5: She was the greatest.
0: Did she leave you for the cult?
5: Yeah, well, I mean, she got brainwashed by this woman, God. This crazy woman that just turned her into a whole other person. And so now I'm like, I'm still like, you know, settling down here. I've been divorced for a few years.
0: But wasn't she a hippie who lived in a tree? I mean, what do you expect?
5: Exactly. I know, that's what people tell me in retrospect. And she lived in a treehouse when I met her. I had to go to the toilet. She had to walk 40 yards in the woods of Topanga. I should have got a clue. Yeah. It's another rescue. I'm a rescuer. I've been doing it my whole life. My mom, I tried to fix her up with Paul Lynn, the center square. I used to write him letters. You should meet my mother. Oh, here's a story. Tim McCarver. I collected baseball cards. I could care less what they hit. I looked for one thing, marital status, because I could fix them up with my mom. I discarded Mike Schmidt, who's a Hall of Famer. I discarded his card because he was married to Donna Schmidt. Larry Boa, Shayna Boa. I still remember the wives. I said, they're out. But I found Tim McCarver. I go, Mom, here's your husband. He doesn't want me, and I wrote him a letter. Dear Tim McCarver, you should meet my mother. Here's her picture in her belly dancing outfit. You should marry her. I thought he could teach me how to pitch in the backyard. So he never wrote me back. But things take time, folks. I'm here to tell you.
0: Still a chance.
1: Is he married to your mom today? This would be
5: That'd be a unbelievable ending. Almost, though. I told Joe Buck, it's his longtime broadcast partner, and next time I see Joe Buck, he hands me a ball signed by Tim McCarver, and it says, Dear son, time to grow up.
1: No way.
5: Love, Dad. And the fires last year, the only thing I took was the ball, and I had another award I won Emmys and Comedian of the Year on two things, the ball and a horse's ass trophy I won at the ex-wife's family reunion. I can't duplicate that.
0: Do you remember how you...
5: It's exactly, literally a horse's ass and gold.
0: But what was the competition? How'd you win the horse's ass trophy at the family reunion? Was there something?
5: I'm a comic.
1: Just being Craig.
5: Just me.
0: Anybody else nominated?
5: No, I was the first, second, and third. I was
1: took all three trophies.
0: They saw the trophies like, we got to take this and give this
1: second
0: to Craig.
1: Place horse's ass, third place horse's ass, and
0: a half-ass trophy?
5: The problem is I have no filter. I was told I have Asperger's. That's what I was told. I have no filter.
1: Yeah.
5: My friend called me the other day for advice. He goes, hey, Craig, I caught my son watching S&M porn. What should I do? I said, well, definitely don't spank him.
1: Yeah, you definitely masturbate.
5: I'm probably on the spectrum.
0: Have you watched Love on the Spectrum?
5: I love that show. I'm addicted to it. Jay Moore turned me on. You know Jay Moore?
0: Yeah.
5: He interviewed a couple of the, or Connor on the show.
1: I love those people.
5: Oh,
1: they're beautiful.
5: And they're so beautiful, and they're so positive. And that's, by the way, seriously, that's how I like to live my life.
0: And honest.
5: Honest.
0: Yeah. But
5: they're so beautiful.
1: Capable of lying.
5: I was talking to somebody last night, this woman, Von DiCarlo, and she's a comedian. And we were talking about high vibration. Life is only about high vibration. That's all. It's all the stuff I've been through in my life, that's what it's about. And when you live in that high vibration, and they live in their own vibration, it's so beautiful to watch. And they're present, and they say how they feel, and they just want love. You know, don't we all just want love? I want to coach them. I made a lot of mistakes. I want to tell them how.
1: You should be on the next season as a dating coach.
0: No, he should be a contestant. I mean, we just discovered he has Asperger's. I mean, come on, Craig. You know they did the Golden Bachelor? You're the Golden Asperger.
5: I came here to be
1: the Golden Spectrum.
5: That's why I got up. had no sleep. I was at that party all night. This is why I got up to be a contestant. By the way, they don't have contestants. Have you seen the show?
0: I know.
5: It's not like they're competing against each other.
1: I'm the biggest. I have the most autism.
0: It's a reality dating show, but all the other reality dating shows is somebody trying to, I guess, go up the ladder of reality to get something. But they're not looking for love. But yeah, in this particular show, when they kiss somebody for the first time and you see that look on their face,
5: unbelievable.
0: It is real. And you're like, oh my God. And you're rooting for them so hard.
1: Of course.
0: And,
5: you know, it just reminded me when I was a kid, it was called the II section, individual instruction. You know, they wore a helmet and stuff.
0: Yeah.
5: And when I was a kid, big thing was, this is going to be a weird confession, but back then you wanted pubic hair, right? That was a sign of manhood.
1: Yeah.
5: I mean, gym showers, I had none. The other guys are lathering up. They got like Duck Dynasty meets ZZ Top going on, lathering up the Armenian fro, and I'm in there I have a pound on a wall switch. I hadn't had puberty yet. It was a nightmare. So it's a true story. Swimming time was coming up. I'm going, oh my God, you got to wear a bathing suit and they'll see I have no hair coming out of it. The girls will know. I pretended I had problems and I went and they put me in the II section.
0: You faked it so you didn't have to.
5: I faked that I had problems.
1: You would rather them think that you were special needs than had no
5: hair. So they took me out of swimming because I had special needs. They took me out of swimming. So now I didn't have to show my bald, you know, crotch. So I pretended, this is a true story, strike me dead. But you know what they did with the II section for gym class whilst people were swimming? Archery. They gave bows and arrows.
1: That seems like a bad idea.
5: Not a good idea, especially with me. Because I'm like McMurphy from One Flew Over the Cuckoo's. Here's what you got to do, Eugene. Aim it over there, over that lawn. You see the people swimming in the pool? Archers, go. Here you go, Eugene. And he did it. She goes, ready? Mrs. Murdoch, ready? Aim. He goes, he shoots his arrow into someone's lawn. And the teacher comes up and she goes, Eugene. And she starts beating him with the arrow, with the feather part. She goes, Eugene, don't do that. He goes, Craig told me.
0: And then you had to go back to swimming class.
5: No, I did not go. No. I did not.
0: I
5: didn't want to go full. You know I could do
0: you
5: a
0: never
5: depression,
0: go full.
5: But
0: you never go full.
5: No, you can't go. You can't, but just like the movie.
1: Right.
5: Yeah, but anyway, that's...
0: You faked it the whole semester?
5: The whole semester. I said, I've got problems. I convinced them.
0: What about... Oh, so the next year you had pubes, so you were like, I'm cured?
5: No. I finally got one. There's another story. I never told these stories. It's ridiculous. I got one. I was so excited. I'd lather it up. You know, I was so excited. I was under a good light because we had no shower because I was very poor. But we visited this rich family and had the light in the bathroom. I'm going, wow, look at that. I got one. And I went in the shower thinking I'm blending in with everybody. Joe Johnson, Arisa's 8 grand. It was years till I ever showered in front of anybody.
0: Oh, yeah.
5: Now, the people of this generation have no idea what I'm talking about because it's all Manscaped now.
0: And I don't think they do public showering anymore.
5: Is that true?
0: I think
1: in school,
0: as far as like with everything going on, it's like let's just go shower at home. I think that they less let kids sweat.
5: Unless you identify,
1: sweat, be stinky, and shower when you're at home.
5: Yeah, I was talking to my son about that. But
1: it's embarrassing for women too.
0: Yeah, we had swimming class at school, and you know it was the assigned bathing suits, so the girls had to wear like the blue, like just not flattering one piece. Mm-hmm. And then the guys had to wear blue Speedos.
5: That's what I mean. And you can
1: they put
5: see.
1: Boys in Speedos. Come on.
0: I swear to God, Heidi.
5: That's
1: what
5: I'm
1: is the
5: saying.
1: Point of that? That's stupid.
5: The point is humiliation. It makes you into a comedian. That's
1: if you wore board shorts, you'd be a banker.
5: I would not be here right now. I'd be a banker. That I would never be.
0: Because that's when you look at professional swimming, they're not wearing, you know, just regular trunks. There's a swimming class.
1: And so high school swimming.
0: You had your goggles. And you had to swim laps.
5: My mom, I talk to her all the time. She's got this thing. She used to call my radio show. It's called What's Bugging Barb. She goes, I'll tell you what's bugging me. The guys are swimming with the women. That's not right. He has an advantage. He has a rudder.
0: Your mom's still alive?
5: Yeah, I talk to her all the time. She's
1: lucky.
5: Awesome. I took her to Sagebrush. I was looking for you. I go to Sagebrush a lot.
0: Yeah, it's your hood. Yeah,
1: that's a good place to spot some women, Craig.
5: I met someone there. I was dancing. I'm a very good dancer. Oh. And I was twisting her around and everything. And she's a comic, which is unbelievable. So nice. And she goes, you know, how they talk now. She goes, I'll hit you up. You know, she says that on my Instagram. never hit me up. I said, it's a shame you didn't, because I had a part for you in a movie. And I was serious. And then she went off on me. She went nuts. There is no movie. You're one of those guys. Like, she put me in this category.
0: That's what I thought when you said it.
5: Oh, you did?
0: So I was like, oh, my God, Craig.
1: I can't. How many times I've heard that? How many movies
0: have
1: I been
0: in? You're one of those guys?
5: It does sound like that.
0: It does really sound creepy.
5: I produced 3 movies this year. And I have to cast all my friends and stuff. As a matter of fact, one movie I cast you in one of my movies.
0: I was in the movie. Mm-hmm. Like, it's my IMDb.
5: That's true. Did you ever see the scene? Did you ever see Frank in the
1: scene? I did. Well, that's a fine AK-47.
0: Oh, wow. My gosh. You're quoting the movie?
5: Isn't that amazing? Whatever. You're that famous. You're now quoted.
1: Right. I talk about somebody on the spectrum. I can see things once and know it forever, too.
0: You have a podcast that's just starting it called Standing Up. Okay.
5: It's a really interesting podcast. It's
1: Who are you talking to?
5: Me and my daughter, who's 12.
1: Oh, fun.
5: And Rachel Cove. You know, dad is Martin Cove.
0: Yeah.
5: And she grew up in Hollywood, so she's like, you know, mid-30s. And then this other, Ryan Goldshire, he's a really great comic. He's like 28. So all these different generations. And it's called Still Standing Up. And it's leading to my special, my final special, which will be part stand-up on one side of the stage, where that's my safe zone, you know, that laughs per minute. And on this side over here is the vulnerable side, the painful.
1: Like one-man show type?
5: Yeah, exactly. Yeah, on the one side of the stage is off microphone, you know, with my hands free, with set pieces and things like that. And that's the stuff, the pain, the alchemy of laughter that I bring to people and myself, first of all. I had to heal myself. And that's what the show, so Still Standing Up. But the podcast is our process of developing the material, which they shoot it down. Because I do a lot of inappropriate stuff, you know, so because I'm trying to keep up with this. There's no vote on some of these words. Like, who voted on they? I call my friend and she goes, well, they go to UCLA. I said, you have twins? I said it to her. I was sincere. I said, who voted that they is not plural anymore?
1: Yeah, it's, you know, like it needs to be another word.
5: Exactly. I say, call your kid a schmadoodle. I'm down with that.
0: Just make up a word for it. Yeah.
5: Make up another word, except for they is taken. It's for centuries.
0: You've always been a part of that laughter heals, the laughter is the best medicine whole concept. And now you have the laugh bath.
5: I invented something. You'd really love this. It's called the laugh bath.
1: You've heard of the laugh showers in high school. Why not do the laugh bath now?
0: Yeah, the laugh showers.
4: That's right, baby. You'll get wet all day long with the Love Master, baby. Oh, yeah. You see Naked and Afraid? I get naked. You'll be afraid, Heidi. Oh, yeah. That's right, baby.
5: Terrible. The Love Master come make an appearance.
0: So what is the laugh bath?
5: You know, I've heard of a sound bath. You ever been to one?
0: Is that the bowls?
5: I do something called the laugh bath. It's intentional laughing. And, you know, like, your body doesn't know the difference if you're on a Stairmaster or on a hill. You're getting the same benefit. You go, ha, ha, ha, and I take the people through. And it's unbelievable results. So you're shifting your vibration just done through laughter.
0: Is that where you go, follow me, and you go, ha, and then I go, ha, ha, ha.
5: Yeah. Well, we do a lot of different exercises. Yeah, exactly. That's as simple as that.
1: It's a bill. It's a giggle bill.
5: Laughter's the best medicine.
4: Open up and say, ha, ha, Heidi. Yeah, that's right, baby.
5: So
1: I do every day.
5: I tell you one, this, I invented something called a chuckle chatter, right? And I went to Zion Healing Center. It's a true story. And just one, she says out, you say what your pain points are out loud while you're laughing. You can't be depressed while you're laughing. Can't be angry while you're laughing. Watch this. I'm depressed. At that moment, I'm not depressed. Literally, you can't be depressed. Right? So
0: I was molested.
1: Well, Jesus, true. Lord.
5: I'm over that.
0: I know.
5: That's part of my one-person show, too. I was kidnapped when I was a kid, but I had to get through these things through
0: laughter.
5: What
0: was written on the side of the van?
5: There was no van. Yeah, no.
1: How'd they nab you?
5: No.
0: Oh, so I thought, like, no, you couldn't resist the van.
5: He was like a guy that took me in as, like, a father
1: Free
5: figure because I didn't have a father.
1: I gotta get in there.
5: He never saw my pubes because I didn't have any. Anyway.
0: No.
5: No, it was, so I've, you know, these pain points in my life. So I had her, I said, the whole room, I said, say out loud what your pain is. My daughter isn't talking to me. She's laughing while she's doing it. You're shifting your energy. And it gets to the meaningless of things. You know, you're putting so much into fear, which is no good for your body, your mind, and your spirit, right? So she says, her daughter doesn't speak to her. I swear this is true. I said, well, I felt this. I go, yeah, she will now. Because you're putting this new energy to the universe. The next day, her daughter called her for the first time.
0: Out of nowhere.
5: She DM'd me on my Instagram. Whoa. She goes, your chuckle chatter worked. My daughter now speaks to me. She just called me. Out of no, and she didn't call her daughter. So, I mean, these things happen all the time. I said,
1: that's better, the high vibration.
0: When you're doing the
5: exactly. When your vibration's high, that's what comes to you. Low vibration people, you know, the misery loves company, yeah, go do your thing, you know.
0: When you're doing the chuckle chatter,
5: yeah.
0: And he said there's a group of people, everybody's laughing and yelling out their pain point.
5: Yeah.
0: Was there anybody who yelled out their pain point and then everybody stopped laughing? Like, oh, my God. Like,
5: yeah.
0: My parents.
5: No. It does happen. It does happen. But we're so programmed not to laugh at things.
1: Right.
5: So I try to deprogram people. How we're conditioned is not to laugh. But we're born love, light, and laughter. We're born like that. Then society takes over. You're not allowed to laugh at that. Wipe that smile off your face. What are you laughing at in Philadelphia? What are you laughing at? That's not a good thing. So I'm here to deprogram. So be. People talk about authenticity. That's who we are. We're all filled with joy, but we got all these people out there, joy jackers, trying to take that away. Mm. No.
0: Is that the sensitive crowd that's like, you can't laugh at that? Like,
5: you know, I got a T-shirt. See my T-shirt? I have a new T-shirt. You know, T-shirt? Everybody's like global warming and stuff.
0: It's hilarious.
5: Global warming, right? There's nothing you can do about it. It's, oh, you're doing better composting. Oh, the world's going to shift now. Oh, he put the stuff in the right can. No, I'll tell you what you can stop. Here it is. Stop global whining.
0: Global whining.
5: Stop being sensitive. Yeah, CraigShoemaker.com for the T-shirt. Anyway, that's my mission. That's my mission in life. I just want to bring joy and happiness. I've been doing this a long time. By the way, can't believe we're still together, all of us. It's 1999, was it?
0: I know.
5: Is that, wow. I mean, but it's just, I love hanging here, but it's a hang. You guys are about fun. I was laughing the whole way in here.
0: It's been
5: except for somebody chopping somebody's balls.
0: Stomping someone's balls.
1: Yeah,
5: stomping balls. That was my lead in, by the way.
1: Yeah.
5: It wasn't right. Here he is from Netflix. And
1: it's only up from here.
0: Exactly.
5: Stomping balls. Speaking of stomping balls, you guys always have great segues.
0: I love my balls getting stomped.
5: You know how to do it. This is great.
0: There we go. Let it out.
5: But anyway, I have a retreat coming up in Agoura Hills. Go to CraigShoemaker.com. And it's a whole day of laughter, journaling, really getting to know yourself. A lot of these things, these retreats are great and all that, but it's a one-off. This is something where you can take this for the rest of your life and get the tools and skills to live a better life. And we need to these days with the mental health at an all-time low. Mm-hmm. Go to a comedy show. There's your cure. You know my buddy. You know the story about Laughter Heals. He had brain cancer and it gave him 3 months to live. And that was my ha-ha moment, I call it. That's when I said, and comedy's subjective, you know, a lot of times, you know, Patch Adams, he would go see people in a clown outfit. Well, that's subjective. I'm not going to laugh at a clown. I'm going to pull the tube. I don't want to live.
1: Let's end this.
5: If this is my answer for laughter.
0: Plug over there.
5: So that's why we do the guided laughitation and the chuckle chatter and the laugh bath. It's intentional laughing for your own health, for the health of it. So
0: CraigShoemaker.com to see where you're going to be doing your stand-up, when this the podcast, where you can listen to that, also the one-man show you got, you're developing.
5: All this stuff.
0: Everything is at
5: everything. Laugh baths are coming up. Comedy's coming up. Just go out there and get your pleasure. Anyway, my buddy had cancer, brain cancer, 3 months to live. He showed up for all of it, all these new protocols. He lived 15 years past that prognosis. I made him laugh on his deathbed, too.
1: Damn.
5: He was in a coma. We filmed this. I'm waving my hand. I said, Cole, do you even know I'm here? He was not responding. And I leaned and I go, what can I do for you? You want me to give you a handy? He came out of a coma and he goes, He laughed one more time. He passed away a couple days later.
0: Did you give him the handy?
5: I did not go through with the handy.
1: You call yourself a friend.
0: At that point, you have to, Craig.
1: What the hell?
5: You didn't say you'd call yourself a friend.
0: You have to.
5: Did you just say it?
0: He might have lived another 15 years. Oh, my God. That's the saddest thing I've ever heard.
5: Now I'm going to walk out of here going, I'm a bad friend. I'm a bad friend.
0: Oh, well, Craig, it's always great to see you, but CraigShoemaker.com. Stay connected with him. Go see him live. It was absolutely hilarious. But we have to apologize to everyone we have offended. We got some more Disneyland tickets tomorrow at 7:40. I know Nick Carter's got another four-pack for you at 4:40 this afternoon. Got to go drink some whiskey over at the Crack House starting at 2 p.m., so go check it out at mycrack.com. But right now, Heidi, let's apologize and get the hell out of here.
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0: Amanda Bynes, Aaron Rodgers, the autistic, and senior crowd surfers. 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

0: It's 95.5 KLOS and Stu here with This Day in Classic Rock. And on this day in 1970, Crosby, Stills, Nash & Young released their powerful protest anthem, Ohio. The track was written by Neil Young in response to the Kent State Massacre, where National Guardsmen killed and injured multiple unarmed student protesters opposing the Vietnam War, and a still relevant cautionary tale for us today. This Day in Rock brought to you by Taco Bell.
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0: It's 95.5 KLOS and Stu here with This Day in Classic Rock. And on this day in 1955 in Chicago, Chuck Berry changed everything when he recorded his debut single, Maybelline, one of the very first rock and roll songs ever recorded. An instant hit around the country, broke through the segregated radio waves, launched his career, and, oh yeah, changed the world.
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0: Hits 95.5 KLOS and Stu here with This Day in Classic Rock. And on this day in 1970, Crosby, Stills, Nash & Young released their powerful protest anthem, Ohio. The track was written by Neil Young in response to the Kent State Massacre, where National Guardsmen killed and injured multiple unarmed student protesters opposing the Vietnam War, and a still relevant cautionary tale for us today.
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0: It's 95.5 KLOS and Stu here with This Day in Classic Rock. And on this day in 1955 in Chicago, Chuck Berry changed everything when he recorded his debut single, Maybelline, one of the very first rock and roll songs ever recorded. 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

everybody is going to Wang Chung tonight. But starting tomorrow at 10 a.m. right after Heidi and Frank, pour some 80s on me weekend. The DeLorean is gassed up and set to go back to the 80s, where I am determined to get Kaja Goo Goo on KLOS. Yeah, what are you ugging for? You'll get yours in the end. Stones, KLOS.

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0: 1996, that was a literal floating oasis in a sea of grunge, courtesy of Sublime. And if I do say so myself, that song still slaps, as the kids say. Or it's a bop, as the kids say. Or it still knocks, as many on the East Coast would say. It's one righteous fresh jam, bruh. Sublime, what I got. Good afternoon, LA, OCIE, and whoever else is listening, lurking at 955KLOS.com. Nick Carter checking in. Let us set the intention for the day.
1: Have a good time all the time. That's my philosophy.
0: Perfect day in the valley. The only thing that can make it more perfecter would be free stuff. So, of course, 440, as you know, we got another family four-pack of Disneyland Resort tickets. But this hour, let's say 340, if you're not old enough to have seen Led Zeppelin, we have a reasonable facsimile thereof. Bonzo's son, Jason Bonham, does his Jason Bonham's Led Zeppelin experience. He's calling it Jason Bonham's Led Zeppelin Evening. It's going to be Saturday night at the Greek. If you've never seen Jason Bonham, it's crazy. Like, he has this giant screen of his father behind him. The last time I saw him, he is in lockstep with his drummer father, who is a beast, by the way. Like, when they do Moby Dick, he's like, I mean, like, drum pad stroke per stroke with Bonzo on the solo. So, you can find out for yourself at 340 today from 95.5 KLOS.
2: 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And on this day in 1970, Crosby, Stills, Nash & Young released their powerful protest anthem, Ohio. The track was written by Neil Young in response to the Kent State Massacre, where National Guardsmen killed and injured multiple unarmed student protesters opposing the Vietnam War, and a still relevant cautionary tale for us today.
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1: And I'm okay with that. We've been around for a long time. We're some of the last of our generation to still be playing a lot. What makes us happy is that we make other people happy. We say that music is medicine, and people need some medicine right now. But yeah, there are lots of things to do. I have four kids and a grandchild. I don't ever want to have a one-dimensional life. I think this year will probably be it.
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there you have Don Felder and Joe Walsh showing off at 95.5 KLOS. Nick Carter here. What are you doing Saturday night? I invite you to experience the splendor that was the mothership, talking about Jason Bonham's Led Zeppelin evening. I'm telling you, you'll feel like you're seeing Led Zeppelin. It's going to be at the Greek, and I got a pair of tickets right now for calling number 22, 818-955-KLOS. Now, if you don't get them for free, you can get them at Ticketmaster.com. 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Good luck.

Long Beach, who actually saw Zeppelin back in the day, is going to go see the son of Bonzo, Jason Bonham's Led Zeppelin evening. I said, call me Monday. Let me know if you're having flashbacks, because it is that good. Got more tickets coming up from KLOS.

Wasn't that November Rain? No, wait. Okay, so I remember all of the Use Your Illusion videos had like a cryptic thing at the end from Axl. One was Get in the Ring. One was There's a Lot Going On. Let me look on YouTube. Oh, yeah. Okay, at the end of November Rain, it said, based on the short story Without You by Del James. Anyway, November Rain from Use Your Illusion. That right there is their Sgt. Pepper, in my humble opinion. 95.5 KLOS, Nick Carter hanging out till 7 o'clock. 4:40, it's your chance to snatch a family four-pack of Disney tickets. So get in the ring with KLOS.

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0: minutes and 12 seconds of absolute brilliance, courtesy of Smashing Pumpkins at 95.5 KLOS. So starting tomorrow morning at 10 a.m., right after Heidi and Frank, it's Pour Some 80s on Me weekend. We're going to go deep into the DeLorean and see what we come up with. So today we're going to celebrate an absolute 80s icon, turned 74 years young today, Lawrence Turow. That is his government name. You know him better as this icon.
1: What you talking about, Nick Carter, you crazy fool? This is Mr. T, and I pity the fool who don't listen to 95.5 KLOS.
0: That's fair. Thank you very much, and happy birthday, Mr. T. It is KLOS.

0: coming to a theater near you this August, and their first produced film called Nimroz. It's a crazy comedy about their early days in the van. I imagine it's going to be like American Idiot meets American Pie, but we'll have to wait and see in August. It's 95.5 KLOS, Nick Carter here, and Jeff Bezos. Yeah, I feel you. He raised my Prime membership price, too, so he could suck it. Anyway, Jeff Bezos says he plans to give away most of his reported $267 billion fortune during his lifetime. Okay, for starters, he's only 62, so he's not going anywhere anytime soon, and he just got remarried, so, yeah, it's going to be a minute. The Amazon founder told CNN that the money would go toward charitable causes and fighting climate change. Now, reports also say insiders estimate that Bezos has donated around 2% of his wealth so far. Boo! Wait, no, don't boo. Because here's the thing. I'm a firm believer that perspective is everything. His ex-wife, Mackenzie Scott, who they divorced in 2019 in the divorce settlement, she got $38 billion. Do you know how much she's given away so far to charity? $26 billion to 2,700 nonprofits. Now you can boo Bezos. Yeah, this new wife's not letting him give away that money anytime soon.
1: 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And on this day in 1955 in Chicago, Chuck Berry changed everything when he recorded his debut single, Maybelline, one of the very first rock and roll songs ever recorded. An instant hit around the country, broke through the segregated radio waves, launched his career, and, oh yeah, changed the world.
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0: more than a smells like teen spirit feeling. 95.5 KLOS, Nick Carter here. I tell you, I think I have just come down off of my Disney high from the weekend I spent at Disney today. Thanks to my chiropractor. Shout out to Dr. Brian in Burbank. All right, I got a pair of tickets. Nay! That would be jipping you. I've got a family four-pack of tickets for you right now if you are calling number 95-818-955-KLOS. Or Melissa, if you would.
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0: KLOS, who I got?
1: This is Armando. I'm trying to take my daughters to Disneyland.
0: Oh, here we go. He walk up in the club and everybody go,
2: Armando Suave.
0: Armando, how many daughters you got?
1: I got two high schoolers.
0: Nice. How old are they?
1: 15 and 16.
0: Oh, man, I was going to say, yeah, I don't have kids myself, but I imagine this is a great thing to hold over your kids' head to make them behave, right? I'll tear these Disney passes right up, or I'll give them to your best friend's parents. I say intimidation is missing from today's parenting. Follow me for more parenting tips.
1: And I feel like the kid right now. My heart is beating.
0: Oh, I have that effect on people. Usually I'm hoping it's women, but, you know, I'll go with it. All right, bro, tell you what. You're about to be the hero and the hero of your daughter's hearts because I got a family four-pack of one-day, one-park tickets to Disneyland or Disneyland California Adventure Park to experience the magic of the holidays at the Disneyland Resort during the Disneyland 70th celebration. That is going on even as we speak. You're Dad of the Year, Armando.
1: Yeah. Man. Yeah, thank you. So awesome.
0: As are you, hermano. Listen, if you didn't win, don't worry about it. Heidi and Frank have you covered tomorrow morning, 7:40 in the a.m., then right back here with me tomorrow afternoon at 4:40 p.m. for another shot at a family four-pack of tickets to Disney, the happiest place on earth. And the most unhappy man on earth, Frasier Smith, is coming through at 5 o'clock for the 5 o'clock funnies from 95.5 KLOS.

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